0: of DeLauder. On deck, Travis Bazzana. Cleveland with a 4-0 lead, trying to remove all doubt. Now the 3-0 pitch. Way outside, the unintentional intentional walk. DeLauder heads to first. Runners at the corners. Here's Travis Bazzana, two base hits and RBI. He knocked in a run to give Cleveland a 1-0 lead last inning. We'll get you a station ID here shortly. Infield now, double play depth. One down, runners at the corners. The pitch, and it's fouled at the plate. Let's take that station ID right now.
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0: Tom Hamilton, Jim Rosenhaus, Brian Motze, and Dave Abbott with you. 4-0 Cleveland, the 0-1, and it's a little bit low, 1-1. Ramirez at third, DeLauder at first, one down, sixth inning. 4-0 Cleveland in the rubber match. Now the 1-1. And Bazzana takes outside, ball 2-2-1. Reds pitchers having trouble throwing strikes suddenly. Marathon knows you fans are the true co-pilot of any team. Petty from the set, the 2-1. And it's tapped toward first, foul, 2-2. Marathon is here to keep you and your team fueled all season long. Marathon driven together. Two-two, the count on Bazzana. He's DHing tonight. Petty's ready. Here it comes. And he took strike three and he knew it. Looked at a slider on the inside corner. That'll bring up Brian Rocchio 0-3 tonight. But Cleveland still having a dickens of a time getting runs in from third with less than two out. Rocchio 0-3 tonight. He'll bat left-handed. First and third, two down. 4-0 Cleveland, sixth inning. The set and delivery. And it's a fastball strike. Cleveland had bases loaded, one out in the third, did not score. They scored four in the fifth, but it took, in essence, two errors and three walks. Toss to first and back standing is DeLauder. He almost threw that ball away. Good snag by Stewart. And here in the sixth, first and third, one out. Bazzana strikes out. Now it's up to Rocchio. The 0-1 pitch. Runner goes. Pitch is swung on and foul tip. Caught by the catcher, Stevenson. With DeLauder going. Fake throw by Stevenson. DeLauder has steal number six. So now second and third. With two down, but an 0-2 count on Rocchio. Now the next offering. And a swing and a weak chopper to the first baseman, Stewart. Will flip it to Petty covering. And another scoring opportunity that Cleveland doesn't capitalize on. They, though, lead 4-0, middle of the sixth.
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5: Kate Smith coming on just to get a little work. Non-save situation. Boy, he hasn't had to do this very often this year. Come into a ball game to get some work and it not be game on the line. Cade Smith to face the pinch hitter, J.J. Blade. Bottom of the ninth inning, 6-1 Cleveland. Fastball, slider, split, and the pitch sails high, a ball. Hunter Gattis, a scoreless inning. So Joey Cantillo went four scoreless, struck out eight. Six different relievers trying to finish it up. The pitch, inside and low. Two balls, no strikes. We talk about a tough assignment. Sit on the bench all game and then face this guy as a pinch hitter. Blade looking at a strike. That'll make it a 2-1 count. Blade homered last night. He swings late at a heater. Two balls, two strikes. Six runs, 12 hits, Cleveland. One run, eight hits, the Reds. The pitch, fouled it back. We'll do it again, 2-2. Cade Smith from the set. Here it comes. Down low, full count. Cade Smith, Major League leading, 30 saves. Nineteen more strikeouts than innings pitched. And he misses outside. Blade with a walk, pinch hitting. To start the bottom of the ninth, that'll bring up Edwin Arroyo. He's 1-for-3, a single. Switch hitter batting left-handed. Cade Smith from the set. Here it comes. High and wide, ball one. The next pitch in there, 1-1. Off day tomorrow. We'll greet you Friday night. D-backs in town. Fireworks, dollar dogs. Now the 1-1. Fouled it back. Good swing by Arroyo, but he's down in the count of all and two strikes. Yankees lead the Sox 4-1. It's the bottom of the eighth inning on the south side in Chicago. Kansas City shutting out Minnesota 4-0. Bottom of the ninth in Minneapolis. Tigers had a 7-0 lead and blew it with Tarik Skubal on the mound. Got beaten extra innings by Baltimore. The 1-2. Wide 2-2. And seems like a fait accompli that the Tigers are going to trade Tarik Skubal. That may not happen until Monday night at 5:45. The pitch high and wide, full count. Smith having some command issues. Now the payoff. And it's swung on, belted to center. Back goes Halpin in front of the track to grab it. Arroyo out number one.

0: One out, one on. 6-1 Cleveland, ninth inning. Cade Smith sets, fires, down and in. Missed with a slider. The next delivery, there's the strike. 1-1. The next road trip Cleveland has goes to Chicago and Detroit. The pitch, inside corner strike. What will Cleveland, the Tigers, and the White Sox look like after the trade deadline on that road trip after the Cleveland homestand against Arizona and the Mets?
1: Boy, that is the fascinating part of the division. And you mentioned earlier, Minnesota buying. They put it out there that they want to add.
0: The 1-2, and he got him swinging. Low strikes out, and the Reds down to their last out. Two down, ninth inning. Cleveland up 6-1. Top of the order, Eli De La Cruz. He's 0-4, switch hitter batting left-handed. Boy, Cleveland kept him in check this series. He is 2-13 with no RBIs in the series. Cleveland fans on their feet as the pitch is inside a ball. Smith lets it fly. The runner goes. Pitch is wide. And on indifference.
2: The catcher's challenging the pitch.
0: Taking second is Blade. And Cleveland challenging the call of a ball. And the call is
2: upheld. The call is confirmed. Cleveland's out of challenge.
0: Last challenge for Cleveland. Can't take it home with you, so what the heck. 2-0 the count now on De La Cruz. The pitch to him. And it's inside corner, a strike. 2-1. Five-run lead for the Guardians in the ninth. The pitch, down and in, 3-1. Smith, he's ready. Here it comes. Down and in. He's walked his second batter, De La Cruz, aboard. And out to the mound is Patrick Bailey. Now again, Cade Smith, I don't know if he's had to work in a game like this all year where there's nothing on the line and manager Stephen Vogt has sent pitching coach Carl Willis to the mound. A couple of walks, two down, ninth inning. Cleveland up 6-1 with Sal Stewart coming to the plate. And the outstanding Reds rookie, 22 bombs, 79 RBIs. Right-handed batter. So two outs, two on. Cleveland 6, Cincinnati 1. We're in the ninth. And Cleveland trying to finish up this road trip with a couple of wins. The big right-hander out of Vancouver lets it fly, and Sal Stewart takes a heater strike. Problem for Cade Smith, too, now just trying to get a little work in. He's about to make his 24th pitch of the inning. Here it comes. Waved at. I mean, he just said, here's the fastball. I don't think you can catch up. And the Reds down to their last strike. The 0-2 pitch from Cade Smith. Just caught the corner. Strike three called. And this will be challenged, or is it? No challenge. Ball game. Guardians a winner. 6-1.
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0: Well, tough weekend in St. Pete. Cleveland comes, takes two out of three here in Cincinnati, and will head home a couple of games over the 500 mark as the Guardians able to knock off the Reds to win this series, winning it tonight 6-1, and a great night for Cleveland pitching. As Joey Cantillo went four shutout, but he could only go four because of 89 pitches. He struck out eight, but my goodness, the Cleveland bullpen went the next five, gave up one run on two hits, and Cleveland's pitching staff tonight struck out 9, 13, 16 more tonight. Wow, they struck out 15 last night in eight innings. Final numbers, Cleveland, 6 runs, 12 hits, no errors, 14 left. Cincinnati, 1 run, 6 hits, 2 errors, 10 stranded. Eric Sabrowski, the winner in relief, he's 4-2. Brady Singer, the loser, in what might have been his final game with the Reds, he is 5-10. Time of the game, 2:56. The attendance, 17,084. Cleveland comes home 56-54, and the Reds now 50-57. Rosie's got the wrap-up show. We have an off day tomorrow. Next time we greet you will be at 7:10 on Friday night against Arizona. This is Tom Hamilton. Thanks for being a part of it. Final tonight, Cleveland 6, Cincinnati 1. 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
3: Good evening once again, everyone. Welcome back to Great American Ballpark in Cincinnati. Guardians a winner tonight by a final score of 6-1 to win the series over the Reds. We'll have the highlights and manager Stephen Vogt shortly, but first a look at the out-of-town scores presented by your Northeast Ohio Ford dealers. Tough day for the Tigers in what could be Tarek Skubal's last start as a Detroit Tiger. They led 7-0 against Baltimore, lost it in 12, 10-9. Elsewhere, Kansas City shut out the Twins 4-0 in Minneapolis. It was the Braves 1, the Mets 0 in New York. The Rays shut out the Rangers 3-0 down in St. Pete, while the Padres beat the Rockies at home today 3-1, the final score in San Diego. Giants 16, Brewers 3 in San Francisco. And the back end of that doubleheader, the Mets beat the Braves 3-2 in New York again. And then other action, it was the Blue Jays 5, the Nationals 2, that game in D.C. today. Marlins beat the Phillies 8-6, that game in Miami. Elsewhere, they're just getting started. Mariners and the Dodgers, no score. First inning, middle of the second. Red Sox and Athletics also scoreless out in Sacramento. It's the Angels 3, the Astros 1. Bottom of the second in Anaheim. Cardinals and Cubs, no score. Bottom of the ninth inning in St. Louis. The White Sox have tied the Yankees with 3 in the eighth. They're tied at 4 now in the top half of the ninth on the south side. And the Diamondbacks shut out the Padres this afternoon 3-0. Right here, 6-1, Guardians over the Reds. We'll have our Honda Drive It Home game summary after this.
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3: Welcome back. It's Guardians Wrap Up following a 6-1 Cleveland victory today over the Reds. And here's how this one went. It was scoreless heading to the fifth inning. That's when the Guardians exploded for a four-run fifth. The bases were loaded with nobody out for Travis Bazzana. Second time in three innings that the Guardians have the bases loaded, this time with nobody out. Here's the 1-0. Swung on, line drive, left field, base hit Bazzana. That'll score Kwan, and that's it, as it was hit too sharp to score more, but Bazzana comes through, and the Guardians are in front 1-0. Boy, and a great sign for Travis Bazzana, going the other way, hitting the ball where it was pitched, and he drives in the run, his 34th RBI on the season. And then later on in the inning, Cal Manzardo with a bases loaded walk, Gabriel Arias with a bases loaded walk, and Patrick Bailey with a sack fly. That completed the inning, and the Guardians were on their way. Now, the Reds did score a run in the sixth on an RBI single by Noel V. Marte, but the Guardians came right back in the seventh, leading things off Kyle Manzardo.
9: Petty is ready. Here it comes. And it's hit a ton. Deep right center field, and it is gone. Way up the seats in right center. Manzardo's 13th homer, tops on the club, and the Guardians lead it 5-1. And Manzardo got all of that, a towering blast halfway up the seats in right center. 425-foot home run for Kyle Manzardo.
3: And then later on in the inning, Stephen Kwan with a sack fly produced that final run for Cleveland, and the Guardians win it 6-1. Six runs, a dozen hits, no errors for the Guardians. 14 men left, one run, six hits, two errors, 10 men left on for Cincinnati. The winning pitcher, Eric Sabrowski, now 4-2. The loss to Brady Singer, 5-10. Time of tonight's game, 2 hours, 56 minutes. Paid crowd, 17,084 here at Great American Ballpark. 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Stay tuned. We'll hear from manager Stephen Vogt next.
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3: Guardians a winner tonight here in Cincinnati. Let's head downstairs after the 6-1 victory and check in with manager Stephen Vogt.
17: How's it feel to win the Ohio Cup?
18: Yeah, it was a huge series, especially coming off a tough weekend, a tough road trip, and just really proud of the guys. A lot of the things that we maybe struggled with on this road trip kind of came true in this last game, and some big at-bats with runners on third, less than two. I think we cashed in 5 of our 6 runs with runner on third, less than two, which is huge for us to get done. So a really good way to finish this road trip.
17: To that point, I was just talking to Manzo about wanting to make an impact, but being able to be patient enough to get walks in those situations. What did that tell you about Manzo?
18: Yeah, I thought we took some good walks. Chase had one too, but you know, you don't have to be the one that gets it done, and I think we tend to expand in those times. But couldn't be more pleased with our bats. Good to see Manzo get one as well.
17: What did you make of Joey tonight?
18: You know, I thought Joey threw really well. Again, we talked before the game. He just got into a lot of deep counts. They made him throw a lot of pitches. But 4 scoreless, I mean, what a bunch of punch outs and just too many pitches. But did his job, kept him off the board, gave us a chance to win. We had the full rested bullpen ready going into the off day. So did his job again. You know, they made him throw a lot of pitches.
19: Jose had another one of his crazy running plays. Just at what point is this developing? Do you catch on that? Oh, maybe he'll end up at third.
18: As soon as I saw the hop get away from De La Cruz, you kind of figured he wasn't going to stop at second base. I mean, you saw it. He rounded hard, kept his eyes on the ball. You know, a lot of guys, they round hard, they see the throw coming in, they go back, they retreat to first base. But Hosey stayed out there, saw the throw get away, and ended up on third base. I mean, he's the best base runner in baseball.
20: What do you say about the bullpen covering 5 innings?
18: Our bullpen continues to be just elite. And, you know, they're locked down, they're really good. And a bunch of guys stepped up. I think we used 6 of the guys down there today. You know, Festa with a big 7th inning. Eric coming in, getting 2 huge punch outs to kill their rally. The bullpen just continues to be incredible.
21: Pleased with the way the guys have kind of navigated this stretch where you start the offensive line. To have the patience and the at-bats that they had today in the 5th.
18: Yeah, again, you know, we can really magnify the last 5 days if we want to, or we can get better from it. And I was really happy with our at-bats. Guys taking walks, big hits, big, you know, sack flies, you know, running the base as well. So really good game for us today.
19: He fell down right off his knee, Jose?
18: Yeah, he fell off his knee, but he got a lot of pad, so hopefully he's all right.
22: Better to, like, see that Kim go down, like, he's helped.
18: Yeah, no, whenever Jose goes down, you know he's hurting, but right away he said he's good, he just needed a second.
3: So the Guardians take the series, winning 2 out of 3, and now it's an off day tomorrow. They will welcome the Diamondbacks to Progressive Field to start a new homestand on Friday night with a 7:10 first pitch. Until then, I want to thank Brian Motze for all of his help, as always, back at Command Center. Here in the booth in Cincinnati, Dave Abbott is our on-site engineer. And for Tom Hamilton, this is Jim Rosenhaus reminding you the final score from Cincinnati, the Cleveland Guardians 6, the Cincinnati Reds 1. 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
1: ABC News, I'm Dave Packer. CENTCOM says the U.S. military has concluded a new round of retaliatory strikes in Iran. Earlier today, Israeli Prime Minister Benjamin Netanyahu, in an exclusive interview with ABC News, downplayed Iran's blockage of the Strait of Hormuz.
2: I don't think the straits are going to be that powerful a leverage, because people will move the energy pipelines out of the straits to the Red Sea, from there to Israel and the Mediterranean. We can unblock this choke point, and we will.
1: Todd Blanche's nomination to become Attorney General stalled today as lawmakers scrapped a planned committee vote after key Republicans demanded more assurances about the settlement of President Trump's lawsuit against the Internal Revenue Service. Dr. Anthony Fauci facing a tough line of questions from Senate lawmakers today and responding to each question, invoking his Fifth Amendment right not to answer. This is ABC News.
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11: The Reds down to their last strike. The 0-2 pitch from Cade Smith. Just caught the corner. Strike three called. And this will be challenged, or is it? No challenge. Ball game. Guardians a winner. 6-1. We've got extra innings coming up.
0: Welcome to Dollar Bank Extra Innings. 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Here's your host, Dennis Manilov.
12: Hammy on the call. The final pitch of tonight's game from Great American Ballpark. The Guardians 6, the Reds 1, and the Ohio Cup is back where it belongs. It's coming up 71. Somehow, some way. The Guardians fly, so I guess they'll put it on one of the seats as they fly from Cincy to Cleveland. Zach Meisel on X. Cleveland has regained possession of the coveted Ohio Cup Ontario Street will soon be flooded with fans reveling in the euphoria that only this feat can create. Kyle Manzardo named Ohio Cup MOP, Most Outstanding Player. The Reds were using the cup to hold toothbrushes in their bathroom, by the way. Well, you know what, Reds? That's what you get for disrespecting the Ohio Cup. You have it ripped from you. And I wanted to say out of the gate that the Guardians are 1-0 since Rob Rosicky and I lit a fire under their arsh last night. You can add Zach Meisel to that. Did you happen to read Z-Mize today? Oh, my goodness. In The Athletic, he took down the Gardos. It was intense. Zach Meisel, one of the best sports writers in America, not just one of the best young sports writers in America. Headline, once again, the lackluster Guardians lineup is a self-inflicted liability. And I'll be reading from this article tonight, parts of it. But Zach Meisel took on the Guardians, and he took them to task. So maybe the Guardians read Z-Mize on their phones pregame. One of the graphs from Zach's piece today. And so, once again, the team reaches trade season in need of offense. When's the last time Cleveland didn't need offense? Perhaps 2018, last season in which the team ranked with an offense that ranked better or finished with an offense that ranked better than average. This year, Guardians have enjoyed mild breakout seasons from DeLauder, Bazzano, Rocchio, and Checks, Notes, Hedges. Yet, as a team, Cleveland ranks at or near the bottom in just about everything. It's rinse and repeat, really, from 2025 and 2026. Scuttlebutt around the league is that seemingly everyone needs an offensive jolt, and because so many teams are in the race, the market might remain murky until right before the deadline. No team needs a jolt more than this one, though, writes Z-Mize. At some point, you have to build towards something instead of eternally kicking the can down the road. AL Central titles are cool, but the Guardians demonstrate how meaningful those are when they don't bother to use them as a springboard into something better. Oh, man, Zach just, he went after the Guardians today with knives, pitchforks, spades, you name it. And, hey, the Guardians deserved it. They deserved to get a figurative kick in the teeth after slopping it up last night or not so much slopping it up, but failing to deliver in the clutch last night, the second of two at Great American Ballpark. That day-night doubleheader, won the first one, lost the second one. And they needed this one. Last night, Rob Rosicky and I said that tonight needs to be treated as a must-win by the Guardians. I get it. It's only late July. Players, manager Stephen Vogt, his staff, they'd be like, must win. That's just junk. That's just stuff that you guys talk about on radio shows. Well, this was a must win. You couldn't lose tonight back-to-back games to that version of the Reds, the Dead Legs, the Cincinnati Dreads. The Reds are trash. There's no way the Guardians could have afforded to lose tonight, lose that series to Tito's hack-a-thon Reds and expect to be taken seriously. Guardians figured out a way, and they won going away, 6-1. That's how you respond to adversity, Guardians. Now you need to keep it up. You got a series win. Finally, first one post-All-Star break. Post-All-Star break had gone like this. 1-2 against Pittsburgh and Cleveland. 2-2 against Minnesota and Cleveland. 0-3 at Tampa. And now 2-1 against the Reds at Great American Ballpark. And the Ohio Cup to go with it. And another Kyle Manzardo home run. I wonder if Manzo needed a little fire under his arsh. Ah, hey, Kyle, are you one of the candidates to potentially get sent down to Columbus? Well, you know what? Hold on a second, says Kyle Manzardo. I'm going to hit home runs in back-to-back days at Great American Ballpark, part of the two victories. And Kyle Manzardo leads the Guardians with 13 jacks. So as difficult a season as it has been for Kyle Manzardo, he leads the Guardians with 13 homers. 216-578-1100. 216-578-1100. 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And I'll admit, early on, I thought, here we go again. Scoreless through 4, I'm like, this is brutal. They're not scoring. They're not hitting with runners on base. It was same old, same old. But they figured it out. 4 runs in the 5th, 2 in the 7th, and that got it done. They ended up 12 for 39 with 6 walks. Nice to see some walks, finally. So the Guardians did some work, and they got a few extra base hits mixed in there. Double by Arias, double by Roque, and homer by Kyle Manzardo. Speaking of Gabe Arias, Blackwell and Cleveland's man, Gabe Arias. Gabriel Arias is on a heater. The young fella, still just 26. Seems like he's been around forever. He's 26. He won't turn 27 until February. Gabe Arias is a 300 hitter in July with an OPS in July that's north of 770. He's got his season's OPS above 700, 713. Gabe Arias is swinging it. And not a moment too soon. Now, granted, the 713 OPS, he's only played 40 games. But still, I'll take what I can get from Gabe Arias. When it looks respectable to me, I am thrilled. And it's been more than respectable from Arias in July. Speaking of big Julys, Stephen Kwan continues his rebound, his comeback, and oh, how his bank account is thanking him. I know Kwani's already made more money in his MLB career than most people make in their lifetime, times 10. But Stephen Kwan earlier this year was just donating money. He was flushing piles of cash down the toilet with his horrendous work at the plate. Well, he's back. We declared him back a couple of weeks ago. His July has been a bonanza, and it continued tonight. 2 for 5, RBI runs scored. Season slash up to 247, 348. Admittedly, the slug down to is only at 305. That's not great, but the on base workable at 348, the average creeping up at 247. Stephen Kwan is back. Last night when we were really, really, really down about the Guardians stinking up the joint in that second of the two games at Great American, I was wondering, is it possible that the Guardians move Stephen Kwan? I sure as hell hope not. And I would use Zach Meisel's piece And if I'm the Guardians fan, I'm like, not only are you not going to trade Stephen Kwan, you're going to double down with Kwani. And you're going to support Kwani and Hosey and Chase DeLauder and Brian Rocchio. And you're going to trade and bring some help in here. None of this, oh, well, you know what, we got to really, really, really run lean going into the end of the CBA on December 1st. You got to try to win the division this year, and you have to have an eye on trying to go deep in the playoffs. And the way to do that, one way to do that is to improve from the outside. So, Guardians, I expect you to not stand pat and not trade anybody from this major league roster. Or, I mean, if somebody wants to take some of the worst of it, sure. But I want to see appreciable adds. I'll take one, I guess, but I'd prefer more than one before the deadline. No excuses. I don't want to hear how you were in on everybody. La, la, la, la, la. We were in on this guy, then on that guy. La, la, la, la, la, la, la, la, la, la, la, la, la. Finish the deal and improve this team and give the fan base reason to be optimistic for the final 2 months. Trade deadline, August 3rd. 216-578-1100. 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
14: It's August 2023, a county government meeting in Pennsylvania's Lehigh Valley. 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
15: My two-month-old son was happily drinking milk from his bottle when he quickly started choking, turned blue, and went limp. 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Two pumps of the device and my son was conscious, gasping for air and coughing up milk.
14: They all went to the ER to make sure the baby was okay.
15: But upon arriving at Lehigh Valley Hospital, the diagnosis quickly became something so different.
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15: She stated to my father and mother-in-law that we are young, first-time parents who got frustrated with our baby and violently shook him to make him stop crying, and a confession would only make things easier for us.
14: The parents were told to leave the hospital without their son, and he wouldn't come home for 7 whole months.
15: I'm a postpartum mom dealing with the grief and the trauma of my son being ripped from my arms. And I'm a mom who lost everything in less than 24 hours due to one doctor's misdiagnosis. Enough is enough.
14: And then the next person speaks. And the next one. The stories they tell form a pattern of parents walking into a Lehigh Valley hospital to get help for a child, only to leave without them. And the same doctor's name kept coming up again and again. A pediatrician.
16: I ask you, what kind of doctor does this?
14: That's what I wanted to know, too. From Serial Productions and The New York Times, I'm Diane Neary, and this is The Preventionist, a story about a doctor and the rise of a powerful field of pediatric medicine.
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11: Petty is ready. Here it comes. And it's hit a ton. Deep right center field, and it is gone. Halfway up the seats in right center. Manzardo's 13th homer, tops on the club. And the Guardians lead it 5-1.
0: Back to Dollar Bank Extra Innings on WTAM 1100, home of the Guardians. 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
12: Hammy on the call, the Manzo Blast, part of the 6-1 victory for the good guys. Down 71, way down 71, the banks of the Ohio River, Great American Ballpark. The Guardians do what you're supposed to do with trash. They bagged it up. They put it on the side of the road, or they put it in a can and put it on the side of the road. The Reds are garbaggio. That's a lot of junk that they run out there now. And they're banged up. Yeah, they'll make excuses. All the injuries and stuff. Who was it? Obama? I don't have time for excuses. I don't want to hear any excuses anymore. And I got to say, with the Guardians, I give them credit enough for this. You don't hear it from Drew. I was thinking of Drew in Chicago as I see him on the board. You don't hear it from Stephen Vogt about injuries. And I appreciate that. He doesn't make excuses, and that's good. Because at this time of year, tough and too bad. You got guys down. Who cares? Figure it out. And the Guardians figured it out tonight. They won a series on the road, even though it was against garbage. And you can only play what's on the schedule. The trip started horribly with a sweep at the hands of the Rays at Tropicana Field, but the Guardians rebounded. They'll have, you know, the coveted off day tomorrow before they get ready for the Arizona Diamondbacks with the lid lifter of a series on Friday night. Drew in Chicago. Drew, what's up, my man?
22: Hey, man, great team win tonight.
12: Yes.
22: It seemed like everybody, there was lots of guys that just seemed like they were playing professional baseball, good at bats, even if the results didn't, add up. You know, and I'm a massive Gabe Arias hater. I have been for, you know, the better part of three seasons. And I got to tip my cap to the kid. You know, he's hitting the ball. And tonight, what made me fall out of my chair is he took a bases-loaded walk on pitches that Singer was throwing him sliders in the other batter's box, and that is Gabe Arias. That's his kryptonite. I mean, he would swing at that stuff all the time. So props to the kid. He seems like he's figured it out somewhat a little bit. He's in a good stretch. Another guy that, you know, a lot of people rag on is Petey Halpin. And although the numbers aren't great, he's having better at bats. And, man, does he play a slick center field. So I hope, you know, I don't think anyone's going to come looking for Petey Halpin in a trade, but I would like to see them keep him around, if nothing else, to be that fourth outfielder, because he is by far our best center fielder. But I'd like to put you in the hot seat before I let you go.
12: Yes, sir.
22: I don't think they're going to make a trade, but let's just assume they're going to. Let's say they're going to surprise us and make a single trade. Could you tell me what you think? To me, it's probably in that first base position, DH, and maybe an outfield spot. Could you tell me one guy that's realistic that you would like to pick up? If you could only pick up one guy, who would it be? Where would he play? Because
12: Luis Arraez.
22: I just don't see a lot of great Luis Arraez. Okay, yeah. Where would you play him? Would you put him in second and then have Bazan at DH?
12: I could have him in second. I could have him at first. I could have him DH. Wherever the spot is available on a given night. I just want that guy's bat in the lineup every day.
22: I like Arraez a lot just because of the contact is insane with Arraez, so he'd be perfect for this team. If you get a guy like Arraez, and I'm starting to see these last couple games, do you think that would spell the end of Rhys Hoskins, David Fry? I mean, one of those guys would have to. I mean, I noticed in this series that David Fry was invisible. They didn't use him. Hoskins only got to play in the doubleheader. It just seems to me like the writing's kind of on the wall for those guys that. It's put up or shut up time. And if you get a guy like Arraez who's going to have to play first, second, DH, I would think those guys would be gone.
12: Yeah, and Drew, I hear you. And thanks for the call. I love hearing from Drew on a regular basis. Drew's so knowledgeable. And his man, Ahmed Rosario, is still plugging along. Arraez, to me, is he's what this team needs. They need a hit dog. They need a guy who doesn't need to be platooned. That would be great. So you don't have to worry about, oh, I have to get a right-handed stick here. Would you prefer a right-handed power bat? Yes. But the market for right-handed power bats, I mean, it's just saturated. There are way too many teams chasing too few right-handed power bats. And a lot of teams want Luis Arraez. I get it. But the Guardians need to step up to the plate, as it were, and land him. I mean, he hits lefties, he hits righties. You can bat him anywhere. You can play him pretty much anywhere. He's a one-year deal. Yes, Rob?
1: On that note, he did have 117 appearances at first base for the Padres last year, so he is used to playing that corner.
12: He can handle. I mean, he's good enough with the glove. But, I mean, you know, this is a veteran guy who's still young. And I know the Guardians have the uncomfortable potential end to the Stephen Kwan era. Do they want to start up another one just after they're getting out from under Kwan? But as I said, or as Zach Meisel wrote, I mean, at some point, you got to stop kicking the can down the road. And that's what it feels like the Guardians have been doing these past few years. Content with the Central, content with chasing a division title in a craptastic division. They'll never say so, and they'll look at you like you got four heads. What do you mean? We're

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3: I'm Dave Packer. U.S. Central Command says it's concluded a fresh round of strikes on dozens of targets in Iran in retaliation for Tuesday night's surprise attack on U.S. forces. ABC News talked exclusively with Israeli Prime Minister Benjamin Netanyahu about what he believes are the options that President Trump faces in trying to end the conflict in Iran.
4: He's got basically three options. One, to indeed succeed in making a deal. Two, to continue the blockade. Three, to take military action. Anything that will produce the end of Iran's nuclear program is what we want. That's our common goal. We talked about it.
3: On Capitol Hill, Dr. Anthony Fauci, facing a blistering barrage of questions during a Republican-led Senate hearing on the COVID pandemic. Republican Senator Rand Paul leading the charge. Paul said in a book he believes that COVID came from a Chinese lab funded by the NIH while Fauci was in charge.
5: Many people believe this came from the lab. Do you think that the risks really are worth the benefits for gain-of-function research?
6: On the advice of counsel, I respectfully decline to answer based upon my rights under the Fifth Amendment to the Constitution.
3: Had the 85-year-old answering all questions just like that. In Wisconsin, cleanup in Menasha and Fox River, ravaged by an EF3 tornado earlier this week. Menasha Police Community Liaison Officer Matthew Rowe with an update on the injured.
7: Approximately 60 minor injuries with 40 transports via hospital. The other 20 were self-admission or self-walk-in to those hospitals.
3: Firefighters cleaning up in France and Spain after hundreds of thousands of people have been evacuated due to wildfires. In Columbia, South Carolina, the late Senator Lindsey Graham given a fond farewell in his home state. Governor Henry McMaster.
8: His impact was enormous, and I'm confident, as are you, that there will never be another Lindsey Graham.
3: You're listening to ABC News.
9: I'm Tom Moore. Here's what else you need to know. A Michigan man indicted today in connection with last week's shooting death of a husband and father from Geauga County at a popular bar in the island resort town of Put-in Bay. An Ottawa County grand jury has indicted 21-year-old Colton Smith on charges of murder, tampering with evidence, and four weapons charges. It still hasn't been said why Smith allegedly shot and killed 39-year-old Rob Russell of Chesterland at Mr. Ed's Bar and Grill. A young boy is a broken leg because yesterday morning he was on an e-bike and was hit by a tractor trailer along Columbia Road in Westlake. Westlake Police Captain Jerry Vogel says before anybody gets on an e-bike, they should understand safety issues, and so should their parents.
10: We have done presentations to parent groups as well, so we were trying to educate so the parents know what are they getting themselves into when they're buying their kids an e-bike. What does it mean, and what should they be teaching their children about the rules of the road and how to safely operate these?
9: He says some e-bikes can reach speeds of up to 28 miles an hour, and the number one safety feature riders can use, a helmet. A bill making its way through the state legislature would lower the age for voting in state and local elections in Ohio from 18 to 16. One of the bill's sponsors, State Representative Chris Glassburn of North Olmsted, who says he came up with the idea while researching another bill regarding voting.
11: I came across a statistic of only 32% of Ohio 18-year-olds are even registered to vote. We're 10 points lower than any of our surrounding and neighbor states.
9: This would require a change in the state constitution, which would happen if only 60% of the legislature approves it, and then the voter.

0: of Ohio. 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
1: We'll keep pretty clear skies around through the evening and overnight. Temperatures eventually falling back into the lower 60s. For Thursday, should be a really nice day. North winds at about 5 to 15. We'll have temperatures topping out near 80 degrees. We'll keep low humidity with plenty of sunshine. In the 3 News Weather Center, I'm meteorologist Jessica Van Meter.
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7: Here's the 2-2. Got him swinging on a curveball. So Cantillo made 26 pitches, struck out the side, stranded a pair of runners, and were scoreless after one. Now the payoff pitch. Swing and a foul tip hung on to by Patrick Bailey. Joey Cantillo has struck out six. Two down as Stewart strikes out.
8: Cantillo's payoff pitch. Called strike three on the outside corner. Curveball catches Johnson looking. Two down in the inning. Big strikeout for Joey Cantillo, his seventh. Here's Cantillo's pitch. Waved at and missed strike three. Got him with the curve. Patrick Bailey kept calling it. Cantillo kept throwing it. And he gets out of the inning undamaged. We head to the fifth. Guardians nothing. Reds nothing.
9: Back to Dollar Bank Extra Innings on WTAM 1100, home of the Guardians. Here again is your host, Dennis Manilow.
10: Yeah, the start wasn't very long for Joey Cantillo, four innings, but he kept the Reds off the board, and that was critical. He didn't let any one of those four innings get away from him and put his team in a hole, have this offensively challenged offense, trying to come back to win a series, even against a bad Reds team. So I give Joey Cantillo a ton of credit for figuring out a way to hold the opponent scoreless in his four innings. Bill in Cleveland. Bill, you are on the show. What's up, Bill?
11: Yeah, Dennis, I talked to you last week about this. We obviously, right-handed power bat. People are just now talking about Ty France. Just San Diego decides to sell. Obviously, a rise would be nice. But the guy who really we could really use, and you're going to have to pay for him, however, he's got two or three more years of control, is Reed Detmers. You slide him to Ciccone's spot. Ciccone comes in, and Ciccone's got 98 and 100 out of the bullpen. I've seen it. And you slide him back into the bullpen. Now you've added the bullpen arm. You've got a pitcher for two or three years. and just make a trade like you would in the offseason. It's not a rental. They're talking a lot about trading Neto. If they trade Neto, then they could use Hano. And I don't want to just throw Hano for anybody, but Reed Detmers is a freaking real problem for people.
10: Yeah, and Bill, thanks for the call. We're losing the connection there, but I appreciate the idea. I didn't want to have to think about starting pitching, but yeah, Bill makes a point, though. He wasn't saying this specifically, but the Guardians do need to really monitor the workload, the season workload of Parker Messick and Joey Cantillo. They're already doing it because of the innings thresholds in their young careers. It's not like they have starting pitching that's clamoring for the call up from Columbus. You could make a case perhaps that they're thin with starting pitching if they have innings limits with Cantillo and Messick and Logan Allen, you know, steady Eddie, but you know what you're getting, you know, low ceiling guy. I don't know, but I want the Guardians to be active at the deadline. No, I'm not asking them to make an intra-division trade and land Tarek Skubal. Wow, what a crushing loss for the Tigers today. Oh, my goodness. Can't say I'm crying about that one. But could very well be the last start that Skubal makes in a Tigers uniform. But I want the Guardians to improve. I want them to be able to look their fans in the eye as best you can do that these days, whether, you know, even if it's not in the eye over Zoom. I want them to be able to say to their fans, we got better before the deadline. We got appreciably better. Yes, we had to part with some stuff that we like or some people we like, but you know what? Tough and too bad. We need to get better because we need to win now. We welcome on the Celebrity Hotline, Tyler Carey of 3 News, WKYC.com. TC, a good buddy of yours and mine and pretty much everybody, Zach Meisel. Mm. He had a tour de force piece today in The Athletic. And toward the end of it, I had read this in a previous block. I wanted to get your reaction. A couple of graphs from Z Meisel's piece. Scuttlebutt around the league is that seemingly everyone needs an offensive jolt, and because so many teams are in the race, the market might remain murky until right before the deadline. No team needs a jolt more than Cleveland, though. At some point, you have to build towards something instead of eternally kicking the can down the road. AL Central titles are cool, but the Guardians demonstrate how meaningful those are when they don't bother to use them as a springboard into something better. Agree or disagree with Zach Meisel?
12: Agree 100%. I think Zach is speaking for a lot of people, a lot of fans, when he makes those, complaint is the wrong word, but airs those grievances against the Guardians. I mean, this is a team that we all acknowledge that they're a pretty well-run organization, and in the grand scheme of things, they've done pretty well these past however many years. But I think not saying that this is necessarily right or fair, that I'm not trying to get in their head, but I think there's been a feeling amongst the fans, a feeling amongst some observers that they're not necessarily giving it their all in trying to go and win a World Series and break what is the longest championship drought in baseball. This city's been clamoring for a championship, and sometimes people feel as if, oh, they're only satisfied with just getting to the playoffs and eking out in the AL Comedy Central, and, oh, we'll get into the playoffs and see what happens, and anything can happen. When you've had the opportunities there, it's been staring everyone in the face that offense has been a major problem with this team over the past 5 years, and it's only gotten worse, and yet seemingly nothing has been done about it. The development of the prospects has been poor. There's been almost no investment in trying to get guys out from outside the organization. I mean, you read that list that Zach wrote of the acquisitions they've made with hitters over the years in free agency. It's not exactly a murderer's row. And we can talk about the payroll, too. I think that needs to be brought up, the fact that they already were spending pretty little money last year compared to other teams and cut the payroll again. That's going to – I don't blame fans for being ticked off about that. They should be. And then when they do spend some money here or there, it's on poor pieces. It's on mediocre pieces. So they say the definition of insanity is doing the same thing over and over again and expecting a different result. Well, it seems – and it feels weird to say this after a good Guardians win, but it does feel like the Guardians have just kind of been running in place with the offense, especially for years, and not doing anything about it. And you wonder if they're ever going to do something about it. And if they don't, I can't blame the fans for being ticked off, because it feels like the feeling amongst the fan base has kind of reached a breaking point this past week.
10: Talk with Tyler Carey, 3NewsWKYC.com. TC, we're in a good mood tonight on balance because the Guardians did win. Sure. They put up six. Kyle Manzardo hit another home run. He leads the team with 13. Say about that what you will. But two guys I want to get your thoughts on, and you tell me which of these guys do you think has the best chance. Well, I probably know your answer now that I think of it. Steven Kwan and Gabe Arias, both having really good Julys. Do you think Steven Kwan is back and is what Gabe Arias has given us in July the real deal finally, or are we going to get regression to the mean from Arias in August?
12: You know, I was surprised to see the stats coming into this game that Gabriel Arias was hitting .252 on the year. The way people talk about Gabe, you think, oh, this guy's flirting with the Mendoza line, and I look up and see .252? Really? That's going to make him one of the top three or so hitters on the team. When you think about it, now the OBP is very low because he's got no plate discipline, but I mean, I've told you this, he at the very least has shown an ability to get into one once in a while and hit it into the seats. He had some good at-bats tonight. We know he's a good fielder too. People were surprised, oh, why don't you send him out? Why did you send Schneeman down? Well, because Schneeman's been unplayable offensively for months and had options left. So yes, it made sense to keep Gabriel Arias up here. But who do I think is more sustainable with their current production? It's Steven Kwan. And it was a very bad start for him at the plate. And I think a lot of us wondered if he would ever be able to turn it around. And he has been very up and down throughout his career. We even saw it last year how he really did not finish well and in the playoffs was a liability for them at the plate. But he was still providing value with his glove. I still think he's the best defensive left fielder I've ever seen. And now he's showing you he can still be a spark plug at the top of that lineup. I think it's really been a sigh of relief for them to be able to just plug him back into that number one hole and go, all right, set the table for us. It really takes a bit of a load off their shoulders knowing that he can fill that role again and they don't have to worry about it. So, yeah, I think he's definitely more sustainable there because he has more of a track record. Is he back? We'll see. I mean, he's looked the part.
10: I say he's back.
12: I think he can. I think he's got the best chance of staying back at this point. We know that he can go into those funks now and again, but overall, I think when you look at the underlying numbers, he's still had – if this is a bad year for him, he's still been pretty productive. When you factor in the late surge for the offense and his overall defensive value, he's the one I'm most confident in, I would say.
10: I like it. All right, Tyler Carey, thank you so much for taking the time. Really appreciate it.
12: B-Man, always a pleasure.
10: Thanks. TC, 3NewsWKYC.com, joining us on the Celebrity Hotline. Yeah, I knew the answer to that question before I asked it. Of course you're going to think that Kwani is the more reliable bat for the rest of the season over Gabe Arias. But I've really enjoyed watching Arias for basically a month now. I mean, not a lot of playing time, not regular playing time, but it's good to see Gabe Arias having a productive month. And, you know, we'll see if he can keep it going. 216-578-1100. Text the show 210-95.
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0: Back to Dollar Bank Extra Innings on WTAM 1100, home of the Guardians. 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
1: Dadgummit, the Yankees. Oh, man. I mean, I'm not a Yankee fan very often during the course of a season. Only when they play teams that my team's trying to beat out for a division title. Yankees on the south side of Chicago took the first two games of their three-game series, and they led 4-0 in the first inning, and Cam Schlittler was on the mound. And I'm like, this is a lock. The Yankees are going to sweep the White Sox, and if the Guardians can finish off the Reds or beat the Reds tonight, which they did, the Guardians would have an opportunity to move within a half game of first in the AL Central. 4-0 lead for Cam Schlittler. It was 4-0 going to the bottom of the seventh. But the White Sox, doing what they do, especially at Wrigley Field, 1-7, 3-8. Schlittler wound up going 6 1/3, 2 hits, 1 run earned, 1 walk, 8 strikeouts. Then Cruz gave up a run. Blackburn gave up 2. And the Yankees, and that's a wrap now. Yeah, the White Sox just walked them off. Dadgummit. That really gets me mad. I am not happy in the least. That's a game the Yankees had. They had it. They were up by 1. They were 1 strike, at least 1 out, and I think 1 strike from winning in the 11th. And Sanchez, the catcher, he tried to pick off the runner at third and threw it away. Ali Sanchez, thanks a lot, dude. White Sox walk it off. They win it 6-5. They restore their leading the AL Central to 1.5 games. Not happy at all with the Yankees. That's a bitter pill to swallow, because I thought for sure the Yankees were going to sweep that series. 6-5, final in 12. The good news is the White Sox packed their bags. They get away from their friendly confines to steal from the north side, and they got a nice little 6-game trip ahead of them. 3 at the Trop and 3 at Fenway. Tampa Bay, Friday, Saturday, Sunday. The Red Sox, Tuesday, Wednesday, Thursday. So I don't expect the White Sox to make hay in those two venues against those two opponents. The Red Sox have been cooled off a little bit since their 15-game winning streak, but the Rays are really good, and the Red Sox are playing much better on balance. So I'm hoping that the White Sox stub their toe when they're on the road, and they're nowhere near as good on the road as they are at home. In fact, they're well below 500 on the road. Meanwhile, the Guardians at home, beginning with the Diamondbacks, and the Guardians don't have to face Eduardo Rodriguez, thankfully. Oh, my goodness. Eduardo Rodriguez got his filth out of the way today at Pittsburgh. So the Guardians, I guarantee they would be shut down by Eduardo Rodriguez in the state that their lineup is at this moment. So he's out of the way. He's not going to be pitching this weekend. That's good news. The Guardians need to win the series against a good Diamondbacks team. Don't get me wrong. While the White Sox lose a series at Tampa, and we got ourselves a nice little AL Central Donnybrook after Sunday. But we'll take those small victories when we can get them. And the Guardians tonight with a 6-1 W over Tito's Reds. Tito's Reds just playing out the string, still with 2 months to go. Guardians, at least thanks to the AL Central, have a shot. 216-578-1100. 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
9: ABC News, I'm Dave Packer. U.S. Central Command says it's concluded a fresh round of strikes on dozens of targets in Iran in retaliation for Tuesday night's surprise attack on U.S. forces. On Capitol Hill, Dr. Anthony Fauci facing a blistering barrage of questions during a Republican-led Senate hearing on the COVID pandemic. Fauci invoked his Fifth Amendment rights and refused to answer questions. ABC News legal contributor Royal Oaks.
10: If the Senate committee does vote next week to find Fauci in contempt and the full Senate goes along, the matter could be referred to the U.S. Attorney's Office for criminal prosecution. If convicted, Fauci could be looking at a year in jail and a hefty fine.
9: Firefighters cleaning up in France and Spain after hundreds of thousands of people have been evacuated due to wildfires. DoorDash announced it's one step closer to building its own drone delivery fleet, getting clearance from the FAA to make deliveries using drones. The company says drones will allow DoorDash to serve more customers more efficiently. This is ABC News.
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19: Well, it'll be hard to sleep tonight if Cleveland wins this game, meaning they bring home the Ohio Cup. The Stanley Cup pales in comparison. And if Cleveland does win, we're going to be late arriving into town because we're going to need a bigger plane to lug home the Ohio Cup. Right now it's on a barge in the Ohio River. Put it this way, there are kids that have been baptized in that Ohio Cup. That's how big it is.
20: I did not know that.
19: Triplets at once. Very special. We have a most valuable player in this six-game series, which makes no sense. And then they have a cup that nobody has any clue where it is. This is great for the fans of Ohio to come watch these games, but nobody cares who wins the season series.
21: Back to Dollar Bank Extra Innings on WTAM 1100, home of the Guardians. Here again is your host, Dennis Manilov.
22: Oh, no, I did not need to hear that. I was probably squeezing in my iHeart National mandatory compliance training for ethics and, not taking bribes and all kinds of stuff. That took at least 45 minutes. That was not easy. So during that time, I'm trying to listen to the game outside of Motz's office, but I missed that where Hammy just poured, I don't know, stale beer?
23: Acid.
22: In the Ohio Cup?
23: Yeah, just acid all over the place, man. Yeah,
22: Hammy, not a fan. Don't take away our Ohio Cup revelry. And who am I to correct the National Baseball Hall of Famer? But I'm going to do it here. Hammy, it's not the MVP of the Ohio Cup. It's the MOP, the MOP, most outstanding player. And that's Kyle Manzardo. Yeah, I mean, it is mockable. The Ohio Cup's mockable. But at least the Guardians won the season series against the Reds. That's what matters. Tim Stebbins, second year on the beat, MLB.com, fantastic. At Tim underscore Stebbins. It's coming home. Not he's coming home, it's coming home. Guardians have won the Ohio Cup for the 11th time in the past 12 seasons. Final, Guardians 6, Reds 1, tonight at Great American Ballpark. Kyle Manzardo wins the 2026 Frank Robinson Most Outstanding Player Award. He had four homers in six games against the Reds in 2026. So, don't tell Kyle Manzardo that the Ohio Cup doesn't mean something, because he just won the MOP. Guardians winning is a good thing they did, because they kept pace. They are trailing the Red Sox and White Sox in the AL Central, but it could have gotten worse, the deficit. As it stands, the Guardians trail the White Sox by 1.5 games because the White Sox dipped into their magic bowl yet again on the South Side with a dramatic comeback against the Yankees. They were down 4-0 in the first against Camp Schlittler. And I was like, they're done. There's no way Schlittler's giving this up. And as it turned out, Schlittler was great. He went 6 1/3, gave up one run, but the bullpen faltered. And the White Sox scored 1 in the 7th and 3 in the 8th, and they wound up walking it off in 12 over the Yanks to salvage the finale of that 3-game series. White Sox improved to 56-51 overall, including 33-21 at home. So they're plus 12 at home, and they are minus 7 on the road. Cleveland, 1.5 back. Cleveland's played 3 more games, 56 and 54. So in the all-important loss column, as we know, you can't make up losses. Cleveland has 3 more losses than the White Sox. But, at least in the short term, the news is good, or it should be good, based on what these two teams have done this season. The Guardians are home for 6, 3 against the Diamondbacks and 3 against the Mets, or the Mutts. That is a homestand where if Cleveland really wants to be taken seriously, they need to go 4-2. I don't think I'm asking too much. 2-1 against the Diamondbacks. Yeah, it's not going to be easy, but okay. So what? You got them in there. You're building, and I know the Guardians haven't been good at home, 27-26. But they need to beat the Diamondbacks 2 out of 3 in Cleveland beginning Friday night. And then you welcome the Mutts, and you're contractually, morally obligated to take 2 out of 3 from that slapstick outfit. I think I'm being generous by saying 4-2. I mean, or tamping down my expectations. A lot of people would say, oh, you sweep the Mets. Go 5-1 on the homestand. But I don't want to get greedy with the way the Guardians have played at home to this point. 4-2. Guardians, that's your assignment. If you do better, great. But you can't do worse than 4-2. Even if you wind up losing that series to the Diamondbacks, you better make it up by going 3-0 against the Mets. Get out of your homestand 4-2. Meanwhile, the White Sox are at Tampa for 3 and at Boston for 3. I'm thinking 2-4. White Sox are not the same team on the road as they are at home, not even close. Tampa's really good. They're leading the AL East. The Red Sox have been hot for the better part of a month now. So I'm looking for the White Sox to go 2-4 in their next 6, while the Guardians go 4-2. That means that the Guardians, if that happens, the Guardians pick up 2 games and they wind up leading the division, entering the showdown series on the south side of Chicago. The two teams meet Friday, August 7th for a 3-game set. I am expecting the Guardians to have a half-game lead on the White Sox entering that series Friday, August 7th. Robert Zicke, am I asking too much of the Guardians to go 4-2 in their next 6? And am I asking too little of the White Sox to be 2-4 in a 6-pack at Tampa and Boston?
23: Well, I've stopped asking the White Sox or expecting anything, good or bad, out of them, because honestly, I thought they would have fallen away a while ago and Murakami got hurt. For us, on the other hand, I think 4-2 is completely doable, because what you have to understand, too, with the New York Metropolitans, I think pretty much everybody but Juan Soto is rumored to be traded from that team right now. They're going to get, I don't know if they're going to get gutted, but they're going to have more than a few guys leave over the next few days. So by the time we get them, 2 days after the trade deadline, that should be able to soften them up even more than they are now. Because the word I want to use to describe the Mets, I really can't use on the radio. So we'll just use dumpster fire. But yeah, I think between those two teams, I know Arizona's a little tougher. I mean, you know, they're okay enough. I think they're the second team out in the NL West right now. But I think they should be able to do 4-2.
22: If the Yankees hadn't spit the bit tonight, the White Sox would have gone 1-5 on a homestand against the Astros and the Yanks. They went 1-2 against the Astros, and they were on their way to getting swept by the Yankees, but they rallied to win the finale. So they went 2-4 on the 6-game homestand on the South Side against you know, a mediocre to bad Astros team, but an Astros team that has pieces, and then a good Yankees team. The Yankees are good even when they're not healthy. Yeah, I mean, this is going to be a very interesting race. I'm not taking the Twins seriously. If the Guardians, and for that matter, the White Sox, get run down by the Twins, this state of the Twins, assuming the Twins don't add at the deadline, they do nothing but subtract, then shame on the White Sox, shame on the Guardians. The Tigers, if they trade Tarek Skubal, that sends a signal to their entire clubhouse that they're not trying to win the AL Central this year. So we'll see what happens between now and August 3rd. But the Guardians need to look in the mirror, and they need to read Zach Meisel's story from today. And when I say Guardians, I mean specifically Paul Dolan, Chris Antonetti, and Mike Chernoff. I'm assuming they've already read it, but they need to read it again and again and again and again. Because Z Meis, he doesn't typically do this. Zach Meisel is not one of those guys who sharpens knives. Now, he's a great journalist, a great sports writer, don't get me wrong, but I don't remember too many times where he has gotten into the Guardians the way he did today, in today's piece. Now, remember, he's writing it in the wake of that disaster last night when the Guardians couldn't solve the mediocre to bad Reds bullpen on a bullpen day. But Z Meis, you know, he had receipts. He presented facts, as he always does. 2025 team slash line, 226, 296, 373. Entering tonight, 2026 team slash, 230, 309, 368. We had talked about that graph where Zach said it or wrote, at some point you have to build towards something instead of eternally kicking the can down the road. AL Central titles are cool, but the Guardians demonstrate how meaningful those are when they don't bother to use them as a springboard into something better. That graph was not the penultimate graph, but there were two more graphs to go. And these are the final two of this piece. There's a nucleus in place. Jose Ramirez is approaching his 34th birthday, but he's tethered to the organization for another six-plus seasons. Travis Bezzano and Chase DeLauder seem like core pieces. Ralphie Velasquez and Angel Hanal are next in line, consensus top prospects. But the Guardians very clearly need more. Sort the league leaderboard by any offensive statistic. Scroll to the bottom and locate the Guardians, just as you have done in years past. That was Z Meis's walk-off. I mean, it's as if Zach just got frustrated for the last time with the Guardians. This was the walk-off piece of this amazing story, the walk-off graph. Sort the league leaderboard by any offensive statistics. Scroll to the bottom and locate the Guardians, just as you have done in years past.
23: He ain't lying. That's no. What I do when I'm looking at the stats here.
22: What a way to sign off on that.
23: Yeah, looked at the schedule.
22: Wait a minute.
23: Yeah, they do have game four of that series tomorrow. It's a four-game set, so a getaway day tomorrow in Chicago.
22: Okay. All right. Now, why was I not? No, it was there. I just missed it. Good job by Robbie Rowe. The Yankees, they're not done yet. All right, so that's where the White Sox pick up one of the three they're trailing the Guardians are as far as team games played. Tomorrow afternoon, Yankees and White Sox. Finale of a four-game series on the South Side. Burke against Weathers. All right, thank you very much for that, Rob. I don't know how I missed that when I was looking at this upcoming trip. But it's there, Thursday, getaway day, Yankees, White Sox. I keep saying daggone. I mean, that really hurts. That one tonight stings because the Yankees really could have had them. Could have had the first three of that four-game set, and the White Sox would have been gripping tomorrow afternoon. Now they can exhale a little bit because they pulled it out of the fire tonight. And, yeah, so thank you, Rob, for that. I had thought it was a three-gamer. It's a four-gamer. And I was looking at where are the White Sox going to make up three games. As far as total games played, that's obviously one of them. And then later on, they must have squeezed them in somewhere. Current standings in the MLB as we close in on the end of the show. Tampa Bay, 63-44. They lead the AL East by 2.5. The Yankees have done a really good job of staying in it despite their injuries. I know they have an unlimited amount of resources, or so it seems, and they got guys signed to monster deals that most people couldn't afford. But and I'm not saying that they're the little old Yankees and they deserve any sympathy when they get hurt or get injured, but they have managed to stay afloat and stay in contention without Judge and without some of their other pieces. Max Fried was out for a big chunk. Gerrit Cole for a while, Carlos Rodon. So the Yankees 2.5 back, the Red Sox 7.5 back. I don't think the AL East is doable for the Red Sox, but the wild card certainly is. AL Central, White Sox by 1.5 over Cleveland, 3 over Minnesota, and 6 over Detroit. Detroit at 51-58. Everybody's going to be watching them between now and the run-up to, you know, the final minutes of August 3rd. Are they going to unload Tarek Skubal? And today was a huge blow to the Tigers because Skubal was on the mound and the Tigers blew a big lead. Let me see. Yeah, the O's rallied from 7-0 down to beat the Tigers in 12. Similar feel to what the White Sox did in rallying from 4-0 down. But Skubal on the mound with a 7-0 lead through 6 innings, and the Tigers lost. Wow. Skubal winds up going 6 2/3, 4 hits, 3 runs earned, 1 walk, 6 strikeouts. Finnegan, Anderson, Jansen, Wagisback, Somers, and Hanafy, the relievers. So a really, really, really bad loss for the Tigers, and I'm not complaining, not one bit. So, yeah, we'll see what the Tigers do with Skubal. AL West, Rangers by 1.5 over Houston, by 2 over Seattle. That's a pig pile at the top. Those three teams going to be battling it out. Wouldn't surprise me if the Astros wind up winning that division. All right, CertaPro Painters, call or text of the night. I mean, you could give the award to Blackwell any night because he's so good. And, yes, the texters have come in to remind me that it was a four-game series. Yes, thank you. I appreciate that, and excellent job by Rob to be on the ball there. I was so caught up in the Ohio Cup that I forgot that the Yankees and White Sox play another game. Yeah, I mean, I'm going to say everybody's a winner, CertaPro Painters text of the night, because, I mean, nobody really stood out, but we have plenty of good ones, a lot of volume again. So everybody's a winner, CertaPro Painters. Everybody gets a juice box and a gold medal. Thank you very much for listening, texting, personal texting. Thanks most of all to the great Robert Zicky. We'll talk to everybody soon.

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3: ABC News, I'm Dave Packer. U.S. Central Command says it's concluded a fresh round of strikes on dozens of targets in Iran in retaliation for Tuesday night's surprise attack on U.S. forces. On Capitol Hill, Dr. Anthony Fauci facing a blistering barrage of questions during a Republican-led Senate hearing on the COVID pandemic. Fauci invoked his Fifth Amendment rights and refused to answer questions. ABC News legal contributor Royal Oaks.
4: If the Senate committee does vote next week to find Fauci in contempt and the full Senate goes along, the matter could be referred to the U.S. Attorney's Office for criminal prosecution. If convicted, Fauci could be looking at a year in jail and a hefty fine.
3: Firefighters cleaning up in France and Spain after hundreds of thousands of people have been evacuated due to wildfires. DoorDash announced it's one step closer to building its own drone delivery fleet, getting clearance from the FAA to make deliveries using drones. The company says drones will allow DoorDash to serve more customers more efficiently. This is ABC News.
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6: We're talking about peacocks.
7: 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The peahen is the female. They are not native to the United States, although they thrive in coastal, warmish areas.
6: So when you see that thing fully displayed, when that peacock wants to have a little good time with a peahen, that thing may go 5 to 7 feet in every direction.
7: 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Again, the peacocks will use it to try to ward off or intimidate trespassers in their territory, but for the most part, the whole thing is to impress the peahens.
6: And they will shake those feathers, and the shaking isn't just like, hey, look how pretty. Mm-hmm. Science has discovered semi-recently those vibrations are in lockstep with the peafowl's head feathers that they used to think were just for show, but mm-hmm. now they realize they vibrate at the same intensity and that they can actually, you know, sort of feel when those tail feathers are vibrating in their direction through their head feathers.
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9: From ABC News, I'm Sherry Preston. President Trump promising retaliation.
10: We're going to hit him very hard.
9: After recent attacks by Iran broke the pause in fighting. CENTCOM now says it has wrapped up what it calls a heavy wave of strikes, hitting dozens of Iranian targets. More from ABC's Mary Bruce.
11: President Trump had hoped a brief pause in fighting would jumpstart negotiations, but the war with Iran only widening. Iran firing on American bases in Jordan, an attempted surprise attack, which the U.S. deflected. But an American-owned tanker in Egypt seen smoldering after being hit by a drone.
9: Kuwaiti officials now say one person is dead after an Iranian missile strike on a Chinese company building. Jordan says it shot down 5 more Iranian missiles overnight as well. The renewed fighting pushing oil prices back up as stocks tumbled. ABC's Elizabeth Schulze.
12: Wall Street investors are worried that the Federal Reserve is not acting fast enough to combat soaring inflation. The Dow tumbling 1,100 points in its worst loss since April 2025. Skyrocketing oil, which was up another 8% today, is driving inflation higher. The national average for a gallon of gas now $4.08. That's back where it was in June before the Iran war ceasefire was announced.
9: Senators on the Judiciary Committee were

0: is the Fox News Rundown. Now a look at sports.
1: Detroit Tigers pitcher Tarek Skubal became the fastest Tigers pitcher to reach 1,000 career strikeouts on Wednesday against the Baltimore Orioles. It came in what could be his final start in a Tigers uniform, as the pending free agent could potentially be traded by Monday's trade deadline. But the Tigers blew a 7-0 lead as the Orioles came back to win it 10-9 in 12 innings. And FIFA's disciplinary committee Wednesday announced charges against a pair of Argentinian players and an Argentinian coach for their roles in a scrum that took place after the FIFA World Cup final against Spain. That's your sports on the Fox News Rundown. Tony Genualdo, Fox News.
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3: About 5 years ago, I said about Chris Ballard, the general manager, actually 7 years ago, I said he was one of the worst general managers. And there are winners, there are losers, there are survivors. And Chris Ballard, the general manager of the Indianapolis Colts, is strictly a survivor. 70-78-1, that kind of thing. Just awful. Well, he was asked, as this is the last year on his contract, if he could, should, or would get an extension, would he accept it? Now, you got to understand something here. 4 or 5 years, I have made fun of. What is this? A 10-year plan? And I did it jokingly with the Colts. Like, nobody's going to allow a guy to stand in there averaging losing season year after year after year for 10 years. But he would take a contract extension today, tomorrow, and the next day. You know, he's never, ever, ever in the Colts have they talked about winning. They never talk about toughness. They talk about relationships. For OutKicks, don't at me. I'm Dan Dockich, and this is Fox News Rundown.
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0: What's on your mind?
9: I plead the fifth over and over and over again. Dr. Anthony Fauci. And the fact is, this guy should go to jail. Like now. Hi, everybody. So, Anthony Fauci testified before Congress. Well, he really didn't testify. Over 70 times. He evoked the Fifth Amendment as far as his diary entries are concerned. And oh boy, these are bad. Let's quote him, shall we? Quote, Fauci, big front page article about me appeared in the Washington Post, he wrote in 2020. Very flattering. The situation with my national and international fame is explosive and really unimaginable. He continues, it is not hyperbole to say that today, I am the most famous and talked about person in the country and one of the most recognizable people in the world, he continued. Countless profiles on me in multiple media. I cannot even read all the things that are written about me since I am so busy. Seriously. Oh, yeah. And here's the best part. President Trump seems to be enamored of me, even though I am taking the spotlight away from him. Yeah. So, obviously, what we have here is a patent narcissist. And oh, by the way, he also admitted in these diaries as well that, well, that whole COVID thing didn't come from a wet market like he said it did, some rogue bat. Either way, Dr. Anthony Fauci once considered a superhero, quoting CNN, is now a guy who obviously should go to jail for what he did during the COVID pandemic, which was to serve himself while obviously serving the Chinese government. I'm Joe Concha.
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17: That here coming up. Let's check the traffic first. This is Bill Wills. Pat Butler's on your drive. Morning, Pat.
18: 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So far this morning, highways are light and moving up to speed. Looking good downtown on the inner belt. There was an accident in the right berm on the inbound East Shoreway at Dead Man's Curve. That's gone. And there's some left lane work just getting picked up on 71 North right near Bel Air. Next traffic update in 10 minutes at 610. Pat Butler, WTAM traffic on 1100 AM and 106.5.
19: Wall-to-wall sunshine here in Northeast Ohio on our Thursday. A spectacular day weather-wise. Temperatures this afternoon up near 80.
17: Yeah, beautiful day. A lot of spots in the upper 50s this morning. 59 Strongsville, 66 at your severe weather station. That's Cleveland 3 News meteorologist Matt Wentz. Sports check. Mike Snyder, they scored some runs last night.
20: Yeah, they did. And they got a big hit from Bazzano. Manzardo with a home run. Capitalized on some poor pitching by the Reds. They win 6-1. They claim the cup. We'll tell you more about how they did it. Also hear from the Browns head coach, Todd Monken, on those quarterbacks coming up in sports.
17: Probably not a day to peek at your 401k. Dow dropped over 1,000 points, 2%. NASDAQ down 2% too yesterday. The Fed meeting and us in Iran causing the markets to be a little worrisome. Bloomberg Money Update from Gina Cervetti here in about 10. Some good news, like cheesecake. It's National Cheesecake Day. A few promotions on that. We'll tell you about two coming up in about 10 minutes on WTAM 1100. Bringing Carmen Angelo with the news. I watched, listened to some of this yesterday morning. It was like a recording over and over and over again.
1: Yeah, he doesn't want to incriminate himself,
17: which,
1: Bill.
17: Which, you know, he's allowed to do, but I thought the immunity thing from Biden would have covered all that. But
1: that's what I was led to believe, but yeah. Who knows?
17: All right, Fauci on the yesterday with the lack of testimony, I guess. Let's follow up with that first, just Carmen Angelo.
1: And good morning to you, Bill. Yes, arguably the most prominent public figure in the COVID-19 era.

0: COVID-19 response. Another wave of U.S. strikes on Iran been carried out overnight. In a post on X, U.S. Central Command said the strikes hit dozens of targets in response to Tuesday night's attacks by Iran on American forces in the Middle East. CENTCOM said all of the Iranian missiles launched during those attacks were successfully picked off. Wednesday night's strikes on Iran came after President Trump said the U.S. would hit Iran hard. While speaking to reporters Wednesday, the president said Iran knew it was coming, adding, "It's our turn." Meantime, North Carolina Republican Senator Ted Budd, who serves on the Armed Services Committee, says he and the president want to see this conflict end soon.
1: The president wants to have this over as soon as possible. I think all of us want this over as soon as possible. Look, he has attempted diplomacy repeatedly, and that is certainly the shortest way to resolve this. But Iran has been anything but sincere every time that we've come to the table.
0: Senator Budd believes American strength will prevail in the end. He says we just need to give the president all the negotiating tools needed anytime he comes to the table with Iran. A man from Michigan has now been formally indicted in connection with last week's shooting death of a husband and father from Geauga County at a popular bar in the island resort town of Put-in Bay.
2: An Ottawa County grand jury has indicted 21-year-old Colton Smith on charges of murder, tampering with evidence, and four weapons charges. He's due in court in Port Clinton on Thursday afternoon. It still hasn't been said why Smith allegedly shot and killed 39-year-old Rob Russell of Chesterland at Mr. Red's Bar and Grill. It's been determined the two apparently did not know one another. This was the first murder on South Bass Island in almost 10 years. I'm Tom Moore.
0: On Tuesday, we told you about an accident in Westlake involving a teenager on an e-bike that was struck by a semi on Columbia Road. The 14-year-old boy who was wearing a helmet is expected to recover, but it shines light on the increasing number of e-bikes on the roads and sidewalks. Westlake Police Captain Jerry Vogel says they've spent time talking with both parents and kids about e-bike safety.
3: We got into all the public schools before schools let out, gave them each a presentation on what are e-bikes, what are the different classes, as you indicated, what does that mean, and what are you allowed to ride and where are you allowed to ride.
0: Vogel says some of the e-bikes can reach speeds of up to 28 miles an hour, and the number of safety features that riders can use is a helmet at all times. There's a push afoot to allow 16-year-olds the right to vote in the state of Ohio. State Rep. Chris Glassburn of North Olmsted co-sponsoring a bill to allow teens to head to the ballot box, claiming they'd be more likely to vote if they were allowed to do so before they leave high school.
4: I came across a statistic of only 32% of Ohio 18-year-olds are even registered to vote. We're 10 points lower than any of our surrounding and neighbor states.
0: Glassburn's effort will require a change in the state constitution, which means a 60% vote of the state House and Senate would be required to send the issue to voters. Prince of Darkness, Ozzy Osbourne, going to be honored at Universal Studios theme parks this Halloween season. Universal Studios Hollywood and Orlando will each feature Ozzy Osbourne, Prince of Darkness, haunted houses for this year's Halloween Horror Nights events. The houses will be unique at each theme park, but both will start with Ozzy's classic, this one, Crazy Train. The Hollywood attraction will then take guests through Osbourne Asylum, while Orlando will feature ruins and a dungeon. Ozzy's widow Sharon and son Jack praised the haunted houses, calling them a wonderful tribute. For the latest headlines at the top and bottom of the hour, set a preset on the free iHeartRadio app. The WTAM 1100, I'm Carmen Angelo.
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3: And with more on yesterday's drop and the money news of the morning at Bloomberg, here's Gina Cervetti. Gina?
5: Stock futures were rising this morning following an ugly day on Wall Street as oil prices surged and uncertainty surrounded Fed policy. The Fed left rates unchanged as it has done all year, but the lack of updated guidance coupled with a divided committee left markets with little clarity on what's ahead. The Dow plunged 2.2%, the S&P fell 1.5%, the Nasdaq fell around 1.75%. Crude oil remains elevated as investors monitor developments in the Middle East. Investors are also digging into earnings. Honey Chicken is cooking up sales at Chipotle Mexican Grill. The chain raised its annual guidance after bringing back the popular menu item and revamping its rewards program. Starbucks is also benefiting from adding trendy new items and revamping its loyalty program. The chain raised its forecast after a stronger than expected quarter. Get the latest business news from Bloomberg at 08 and 38 throughout the morning. I'm Gina Cervetti on WTAM 1100.
3: I like that Honey Chicken. I like that. I don't really like the regular Chipotle for some reason. But
6: really?
3: The Honey Chicken, okay. I like. Yeah,
6: I haven't tried it yet.
3: They had it, loved it, then they took it away, they brought it back, and now it's helping sales. So maybe they'll keep it around a while. Yeah, give it a try. $3.90, by the way, average of the pump went up a little bit, too, overnight. 6:10 the time, Cleveland's Morning News. This is Bill Wills, Carmen Angelo with the news of the morning. We got traffic with Pat Butler and Mike Snyder Sports 2 on the way. Your drive now. Here's Pat.
7: 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Pretty good highway drive for you right now. Still light downtown on the inner belt. The inbound East Shoreway is 15 minutes between the Euclid Spur and Dead Man's Curve. Coming in from the west side, 90 East is still 10 minutes between Rocky River and the inner belt without any problems in your way. 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Pat Butler, WTAM traffic on 1100 AM and 106.9.
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7: We're all set.
3: Hungry already this morning. All the sweets. Weather, your Cleveland 3 News Tea Time forecast today brought to you by the Grand Resort in Warren. Great place to tee it up and even better to stay sometime. It'll be a beautiful day, looks like, to get outdoors and do something, especially maybe play around the golf. Cleveland 3 News meteorologist Matt Wentz here this morning. Matt?
8: Good Thursday morning to you, Bill. A stellar day in store. We'll have wall-to-wall sunshine today. Temperatures getting up near 80 this afternoon. Humidity values staying low.
3: All right, temps this morning. I've got 60 Parma, 66 at your severe weather station. Guardians with a win over the Reds. Last night, 6-1. Browns working out. Mike Snyder Sports in about 5. We'll talk some flying. Aviation expert Jay Randolph, 2 in about 10. If you're on your way to Cleveland Hopkins, see what your day might be like in the air. And speaking of flying, survey finds that fellow passengers are often the biggest source of frustration during air travel. Most common complaints we have? Armrest hogging. That is kind of the thing. If you're traveling by yourself and the armrest goes down, and you kind of like, early on in the flight, you figure out who's going to control the armrest, right? Standing before it's time to exit, that bugs me. When somebody, the flight lands and All of a sudden, before even at the gate, people starting to get up and they're yelling at him. It's the over-chatty seatmates just talk and talk and talk. Boarding out of turn, although the airlines are pretty good about watching that. And that's another frustration. But number one, the frustration with air travel, it's that armrest. And who's going to own that on the flight?
4: 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Here are three things you should know.
3: I got three things about food. Keep mentioning cheesecake. It's National Cheesecake Day. You like cheesecake? National Cheesecake Day goes back to Greece, Greek cates. Cakes that translated from Greece language, flat cakes made with crumbled cheese, mixed in with some flour, honey, baked on a griddle. It's where they come from. Cheesecake Factory, of course, the place you think of. They've got a deal today, half price. A lot of different restaurants may have cheesecake deals for you, too. How you get your food delivered, making some news. Uber Eats facing a class action lawsuit alleging the company is scamming us with their priority fees. You pay a priority fee? Well, guess what? You're probably not a priority. According to the lawsuit, whoever's picking up Uber Eats, they don't care. They're picking up three or four orders at a time. You may or may not be of the priority. And so now there's a lawsuit about that. And DoorDash getting approval to use drones. DoorDash joining a growing number of groups doing commercial drone delivery. Operations like Amazon, Alphabet Wings, Zipline, doing that in a few cities. Now DoorDash getting approval to deliver food as well by air. A DoorDash delivery. 6:15, Cleveland's Morning News with Wills and Snyder. Let's get to it. Sports Mike's in. Guards win last night.
6: Yeah, they needed one, and they got one. They scored some runs, Bill, four in the fifth, and then they got some icing in the cake in the seventh inning.
9: Petty is ready. Here it comes. And it's hit a ton. Deep right center field, and it is gone. Halfway up the seats in right center. Manzardo's 13th homer, tops on the club. And the Guardians lead it 5-1.
6: And they go on to win it by a score of 6-1 as they win the series from the Reds. And for those who care, they did reclaim the Ohio Cup. The big hit really kind of got them going. A Travis Pezzana RBI single after the Guardians had left the bases loaded and not scored the previous inning. He knocked in the first run of the four-run fifth. And then a couple of walks by the Reds kind of helped them in a sack fly. And it added up to a four-run inning. And the Guardians get the 6-1 win. And Kyle Manzardo, by the way, wins the Frank Robinson Most Outstanding Player Award in the games against the Reds. Manzo, a couple of home runs, including that grand slam in the series that was just completed. So the Guardians get the win. They get a day off today. They're back home tomorrow. Arizona in town for the weekend. Now, they didn't gain any ground on the White Sox as the Yankees blew a 4-0 lead. White Sox rally for a walk-off win. So that means Chicago stays a game and a half in front of Cleveland. Minnesota did lose. They are 3 out of first. And the Tigers lose. Now, they lose last night. They had a 7-1 lead over the Orioles. Tarik Skubal on the mound. He leaves the game. They lose 10-9. And many believe that might have been Skubal's last start for Detroit, as the trade deadline will be here on Monday, and a lot of speculation that they may deal him as they look at their situation in fourth place with a record of 51-58. Well, let's get to the Browns. Their first full squad practice of training camp yesterday. Of course, the first questions asked of head coach Todd Monken. What about those quarterbacks, Shadur and Watson?
10: Yeah, nothing's really changed. We anticipate alternating. First of all four quarterbacks are going to compete. They all won't get equal reps. Obviously, we will alternate just like we did in the spring, Deshaun and Shadur.
6: And he went on to say,
10: we're going to have a starter the first game, right? I mean, ultimately, I'm not going to decide who the starter is. They decide by their play. Their play decides who the starter is. I don't have any preconceived notions of how they played in the past or how they're going to play. I only can, with my eyes, judge.
6: Well, there you go. And with the eyes yesterday, Deshaun Watson did throw a couple of picks. And I know every pass is going to be overanalyzed throughout training camp. That is just the way it is going to be. Denzel Ward officially getting that two-year contract. We'll tell you a few things or hear from Denzel in my next update about getting that new deal. And also Grant Delpit, a strong safety, he's getting a new deal with the Browns. And one of the interesting observers of yesterday's first Browns practice, veteran defensive end Jadeveon Clowney in town. The team hosted Clowney. Now, he's a free agent. He has an interest in coming here again. He was here in 2023, left ugly. There were a lot of things there. He and Myles Garrett, he thought that Garrett was getting favoritism, and on it went. But he had a pretty good year with Dallas last year, 8.5 sacks. There is interest from other teams, so we'll see how it plays out. But Clowney a possibility of rejoining the Browns this season. Home of the Guardians and the Cavs. Mike Snyder, WTAM Sports.
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3: 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We'll check your day in the air with aviation expert Jay Randall. A couple of stories, including if you're a fan of Allegiant Airlines, you think about them as a low fare. They're rolling out what they're calling a first-class service. Wonder what that looks like on Allegiant. We'll talk about it with Jay here coming up. 6:20 the time, heading to Hopkins or wherever. 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
7: 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From the Elk and Elk Traffic Center, serious lawyers for serious injuries, call 1-800-ELK-OHIO. Slow spot coming out through Summit County in the construction zone on 77 North before 271. There's also an accident reported in that area that's backing up towards Gent. Getting into downtown right now, light on the inner belt. 71 and 77 North are clear, connecting with I-90. And if you're on 480 east or west, you've got a 10-minute ride right now between the Jennings and 271 on the east side. 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
3: Just a beautiful day. Hope you get a chance to get enjoyed. Sunshine, wall-to-wall sunshine, low humidity. Cleveland 3 News meteorologist Matt Wentz says temperature-wise will push 80. Clear tonight. Friday, sunshine, few late afternoon clouds, a bit warmer, getting to the mid-80s tomorrow. Temps this morning, 60 right now in Lorain, 65 at your severe weather station. 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Thanks for being there. Trending news with Carmen Angelo at 6:30. Going to follow up on Fauci, but really we're just following up on the questions, aren't we?
14: Yeah, well, he repeatedly said, I plead the fifth. But during that contentious Senate hearing, now Dr. Fauci is facing likely a contempt of Congress vote next week, Bill. The U.S. unleashing a barrage of airstrikes on Iranian targets yet again overnight. And reports are indicating this morning that China is now stepping up and supporting Iran in that ongoing military conflict.
3: Flying stories bring in aviation expert Jay Randolph on a couple of things. Plus, we'll check your day in the air. Morning, Jay.
15: Hey, pleasant good morning.
3: Okay, brands put something on your mind. When you say McDonald's right away, something comes to mind. Coca-Cola, that sort of thing. Allegiant, when I think of Allegiant, I think low cost. But they're going to roll out what at least a form of first-class service?
15: They are indeed. In fact, the ultra-low-cost carrier and... Bill, they prided themselves with that since they were created. Remember, this is a travel agency that started a charter company that then created an airline. So Allegiant is all about low cost, but Hey, look, this week they said, hey, we're going premium. They're going to be offering first-class seats next year. Hmm. Now, these plus seats are going to allow Allegiant customers to an option. If you want to spend a little bit money, more money for larger seats with some additional services, they're going to make that possible. It's a popular move. We've talked about other low-cost carriers like Frontier and others that are going this way because passengers are showing a real desire for seats with extra legroom and additional services, and they're saying, hey, we will indeed look at spending more money. And those tickets scheduled to go on sale next week, and next month,
6: yeah.
15: Bill, I suspect they're going to be very popular.
6: Probably so. They'll give me a free drink, they say, too. Of course, the word free is kind of odd because you're paying anyway.
15: Yeah.
6: But still, it's the old story. If they think we'll pay for it, they'll do it, right?
15: Sherry, he says that all the time if we sit up front. Hey, free cookies. No, sweetie, we pay for those.
6: Like the kids at college. Hey, Dan, I just swiped that card. Yeah, you do. I see it every time.
15: Yeah.
6: All right. Now, this was an interesting story you sent me to. There evidently some rumors are looking back. Two big airlines, United and Delta. There was some whispers about a possible at least asking each other, hey, you want to get together?
15: This was a shock because you and I talked about United creating the buzz a couple months ago when news surfaced that they were, kind of tossing around the possibility of a merger with American.
6: Yeah.
15: And those rumors eventually, as we discussed, went nowhere. But now we're hearing that United also approached Delta last year about a merger. Now, United wants one thing. They want dominance on the global market. And if they merge with Delta, that would have put the number one airline and the number two airline on the planet together. And fortunately, Delta said, no, thank you, and went on their way. Bill, had those two airlines come together, it would have done a couple of things. One, I fully expect the Trump administration would have allowed it.
6: Yeah.
15: But it would have meant much higher airfares in a lot of those competing markets. So I'm very, very, very, very happy Delta at that time, and I hope continues to say, no, thank you. We need every single airline we can to keep the competition up. More seats means lower fares, and that's what we're after.
6: Well said. Aviation expert Jay Ratliff on flying. More on him and day trading. Check out jratliff.com. Thanks much. Have a good day.
15: You too, Bill.
6: TSA says under 15, get you through the line, and the weather map looks pretty good today. Getting out of town takes with you, too, on the iHeartRadio app. 625.
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16: When you're pregnant, it's only natural to think about how any action you take might affect your baby. 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And women who struggle with their mental health during pregnancy have another route for help. Other research has shown that stopping these medicines or not starting depression treatment during pregnancy has its own risks for both moms and babies. As always, any medical decisions about your physical and mental health should be discussed with your healthcare provider, especially when your health is important for your baby's well-being as well. 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
3: Good morning, 6:30. Thanks for being here. Cleveland's Morning News. This is Bill Wills trending this morning. There's some reporting that China might be helping Iran. We unleashed a barrage of airstrikes against Iran since they hit us, and Fauci kept taking the fifth yesterday. Carmen Angelo follows up on all that in just a minute. On News Radio WTAM 1100, Cleveland's Morning News with Wills and Snyder. This is Bill Wills. Good morning. Wondering about your drive? Let's check it. WTAM traffic. Here's Pat Bowman.
7: 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Coming up through Summit County, construction and an accident reported slowing things down 77 north before 271. That's stop and go back at Gent Road. Getting into downtown, things look great on the Interbelt so far. From the west side, 90 east is still a 15-minute ride from Crocker Bassett in Westlake to the Interbelt North Ramp without any slowdowns. Next traffic update in 9 minutes at 6:40. Pat Butler, WTIM traffic on 1100 AM and 106.9 FM.
8: Wall-to-wall sunshine here in Northeast Ohio on our Thursday. A spectacular day weather-wise. Temperatures this afternoon up near 80.
3: Cleveland 3 News meteorologist Matt Wentz. Temps this morning right now, I've got 60 in Solon, 65 at your severe weather station. 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Guardians with a 6-1 win last night in Cincinnati. Off today, got a big homestand starting against Arizona tomorrow night. Browns, of course, working out in Berea. The Take and more in sports with Mike Snyder coming up for you at 6:45 on News Radio WTAM 1100. Now the news, Carmen Angelo.
14: And good morning to you, Bill. Dr. Anthony Fauci could be staring down a contempt of Congress vote after he refused to answer questions related to COVID-19 Wednesday. Fauci, appearing in front of a Republican-led Senate panel, but invoked the Fifth Amendment more than 100 times. President Trump, meantime, is not commenting on whether Dr. Fauci should face the contempt vote in the Senate. More now from our Mark Mayfield.
1: Trump spoke to reporters on Wednesday.
2: I disagreed with him on a lot. I would have had it close down the whole country if I listened to him. I went the Federalist way, which is basically to let the governors decide.
1: Republican Senator Rand Paul said the Homeland Security Committee will vote on a contempt resolution against Fauci next week after he invoked the Fifth Amendment in a COVID-19 hearing. Trump was asked about the vote, but would only say Fauci didn't do him any favors in the early days of the pandemic. The president insisted he left decisions about masking and closing schools to state governors, not Fauci. I'm Mark Mayfield.
14: The U.S. very busy overnight, striking dozens of Iranian targets. This after President Trump vowed to hit the nation very hard after Iran launched a surprise attack earlier in the week. More now from Fox News Radio's Steve Harrigan.
5: Among the targets were multiple military command and control centers all across Iran, dozens of them hit. The U.S. attacks were in response to an Iranian attack against Jordan. Iran fired ballistic missiles against U.S. military positions in Jordan, CENTCOM confirming that all those missiles fired by Iran were disabled or were intercepted. President Trump had warned that the U.S. would be responding to Iran's attack. In addition, the U.S. also attacked Iranian-backed militias inside of Iraq. This time, it was a joint attack alongside with Saudi Arabian jet fighters.
14: Now, the ante in the conflict may have just been steepened as China reportedly now sending up to 400 handheld missile launchers to Iran. Reuters says Iran purchased hundreds of shoulder-fired air defense systems along with Chinese missiles for about $70 million and is expected to receive the first shipment within weeks. China's foreign ministry, however, is calling the report completely groundless and says China has consistently played a role in ending Iran's conflict with the United States. Just about anywhere you drive these days, you see them. E-bikes, usually operated by kids who love the experience of riding at higher speeds without having the pedal. But that can also result in more accidents and injuries. Such was the case this week in Westlake, where a 14-year-old boy was struck by a semi on Columbia Road. Westlake Police Captain Jerry Vogel says the boy, it appears, was in the right in the case and wearing a helmet, but that's not always the case.
9: These bikes are, they're smaller profiles. They'll come upon you quickly. Sometimes kids don't make the best decisions, so drive defensively. Expect the unexpected, especially when you're driving around neighborhoods and you know there's kids on e-bikes.
14: Captain Vogel says they spent time with kids in schools before the start of summer to educate them about e-bikes, along with talking with parent groups as well. Data centers and their potential negative effects, major concern with many folks throughout the country. There are concerns about the amount of electricity needed to run them, as well as environmental issues. Republican Ohio Senator John Husted is a supporter of those facilities, but he says they must manufacture their own energy.
10: They need to produce their own power. I have legislation to require them to produce their own power. Look, we have a power shortage. Why? Because of radical policies that closed 23 power plants in Ohio under this Green New Deal policies. We closed all of our generation.
14: Senator Husted speaking with our own Bill Wills. Actor Jared Leto is denying allegations of unlawful sexual conduct made by four women in his BBC documentary. This comes following the release of the documentary Jared Leto, Hollywood's Dark Secret, in which 10 women detailed their encounters with Leto between 2002 and 2016. For the latest headlines at the top and bottom of the hour, set a preset on the free iHeartRadio app to WTAM 1100. I'm Carmen Angelo.
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6: This is a Bloomberg Money Minute. The company behind Chrysler, Jeep, and Ram is still struggling to turn things around. Stellantis posted weaker than expected profit. Fierce competition from lower-priced Chinese automakers is squeezing its business in Europe. While sales improved in North America, a number of product recalls have weighed on results. Stock futures are looking at gains this morning after yesterday's heavy losses. The Dow dropped more than 1,000 points to finish the day. The Federal Reserve's decision to leave interest rates unchanged is keeping traders guessing as to how the central bank will tackle persistent inflation. And the reluctance to spend is no match for fruity refreshers and Chipotle honey chicken burritos. Starbucks and Chipotle both raised their financial outlooks for the year after stronger than expected quarters. Both chains have been getting a boost by trendy new menu items. It shows that diners are still willing to open their wallets to eat out if prices and flavors are right. Courtney Donahoe, Bloomberg Radio.
3: 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Medina. The Thomas Crown Affair. Remember that movie? There's a remake of that, yeah. I guess. That was a good one.
7: And that was a remake of a remake.
3: Yeah, right. Exactly. That's the storyline been around a while.
7: Yeah.
3: Entertainment news. We'll talk about that and some more than the shelf raising here coming up. 6:40 the time. WTAM traffic first. Pat Bummer.
7: 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Getting a little busy downtown right now. Seeing some building volume on the Inner Belt. 90 East is heavy from Ontario up to Carnegie. 71 North still looks good. 77 North is still moving okay past 490. There was an accident on 77 North before 271 in Summit County. That's out of the way. Getting through the road work in that area, it's still slow back by Gent Road, but it's getting better. This report is brought to you by Pro-Life Across America.
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3: All right, Pat, your Cleveland 3 News weather now. 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
8: Good Thursday morning to you, Bill. A stellar day in store. We'll have wall-to-wall sunshine today. Temperatures getting up near 80 this afternoon. Humidity values staying low.
3: Real nice start this morning temperature-wise. I've currently got 60 in Fairview Park, 66 at your severe weather station. 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Hey, Guardians with a win in Cincinnati. You got an off day today. Big home stand. Arizona in town starting tomorrow night. Browns working out in Berea. How the quarterback's doing? Mike Snyder in sports for you in 5. Entertainment news, names, notes, what's trending now. I mentioned that Thomas Crown affair. Celebrating.
12: I just had to come over and introduce myself. Thomas Crown.
15: I know exactly who you are.
16: You can now steal a first look at Michael B. Jordan's remake of The Thomas Crown Affair. A new trailer for the romantic heist thriller shows Jordan, who also directed the movie, in character as the titular billionaire. It hits theaters March 5th, 2027.
17: The legend is that the crown can bring back the dead.
12: Think what I'm thinking?
17: Yeah.
16: Outer Banks is ready for one last adventure. The fifth and final season hits Netflix August 20th. The trailer's out now.
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16: Chad Powers has a touchdown date. Hulu's Glenn Powell football comedy returns for season 2 on September 3rd. Disney is the parent company of Hulu and ABC News.
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16: And the Odyssey director, Christopher Nolan, is 56 today. Michelle Franzen, ABC News.
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3: 45, Cleveland's Morning News with Wills and Snyder. Sports Mike's in. Cantillo only went four innings, and then we went to the bullpen.
4: Yeah, well, the pitch count got up on him. Yeah. So yeah.
3: Off day today, everybody can rest, too.
4: Yeah, and the bullpen was rested, thanks to Gavin Williams the night before.
3: Yeah, where we didn't get runs, but we did get runs last night.
4: Yeah, time, right? But yeah. I'll tell you, Bill, they were still just 3 of 14 with runners in scoring position. Not all ills were cured last night by any stretch of the imagination. In fact, it looked early like it would be another night of frustration after they loaded the bases in the third and failed to score. But in the fifth, after they loaded them, they finally got a breakthrough.
28: Second time in 3 innings that the Guardians have the bases loaded, this time with nobody out. Here's the 1-0. Swung on, line drive, left field, base hit, Bezzana. That'll score Kwan, and that's it, as it was hit too sharp to score more, but Bezzana comes through, and the Guardians are in front 1-0.
4: And they scored 3 more in the inning, 2 on walks with the bases loaded, and another on a sac fly. Later in the game, Manzardo with homer. Cleveland wins it by a score of 6-1 to take the series from the Reds and make the manager pretty happy.
29: You know, we can really magnify the last 5 days if we want to, or we can get
1: get better from it. And I was really happy with our at-bats. Guys taking walks, big hits, big, you know, sack flies, you know, running the base as well. So really good game for us. So.
3: And it always gets back to that pitching, though. You can't minimize that. Cantillo only did go four innings, but they were scoreless. He struck out eight, and the bullpen went five innings, allowing just one run after that. So Cleveland gets the 6-1 win. Guardians get the day off today. They're back in action at home at Progressive Field tomorrow with the Arizona Diamondbacks in town. White Sox did rally to beat the Yankees last night, so Cleveland remains a game and a half back of Chicago in the division. In Berea, it's a new time. It's the first time for Todd Monken to be the head coach at an NFL camp as camp begins. He was asked for his feelings as camp started yesterday. Here's what he said.
2: A dream come true is probably the best way to put it. You work your whole life for an opportunity. Not sure if it ever come, and if it didn't, then that's what's meant to be. So obviously a dream come true.
3: Of course, the questions and the focus every day on those quarterbacks, and he said not much has changed, at least from when we saw them in the spring until now. He says, hey, well, we're going to have to name a starter by September 13th when they open up at Jacksonville, but no timeline. I think he'd like to have one in place by then. Deshaun Watson had a rough day yesterday, a couple of interceptions, but no one really emerged. Kind of a bumpy day for the offense. Now, some news, of course, the Browns making off the field. The big news the day before, Denzel Ward, their great quarterback getting a two-year, $62 million extension to make him the highest-paid cornerback in the game. Denzel was asked about having that honor.
5: Yeah, it feels great. That was always my goal, to be the highest-paid again and to make that happen. And I'm glad we got it done. But like I said, my most important thing, I just enjoy playing the game of football. So I'm grateful for the money, the raise they gave me and money. But now it's time to play football. I do what I love.
3: And that's where, yeah, the money, do what you love. The money will follow. And he is a great one at cornerback. Also, Browns getting a deal done with safety Grant Delpit, a three-year, $48 million extension, of which $35 million is guaranteed. And a familiar face, not on the field, but in town to meet with the team, Jadeveon Clowney, the veteran defensive end, who left here with some friction a couple of years ago. He didn't like the way he thought the coordinators were steering things for Myles Garrett. Well, Clowney, he's a one-and-done guy wherever he goes. Last year, a pretty good year with Dallas with 8.5 sacks. And he's drawn interest from other teams, so we'll see how that plays out. But he might be returning here. Home of the Guardians and the Cavs. Mike Snyder, WTAM Sports.
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3: Oh, my goodness. Wait to see the picture of the dog. Faith Nesovich is going to talk about Zeke here in a few over at the Cleveland APL. You can see and meet Zeke right now on the Wills and Snyder Facebook page and willsandsnyder.com. And Faith will introduce us to Zeke.
9: In a few at 7:20, I heard Rory O'Neill. Latest on Iran, they hit us, even fired some missiles at Jordan, and we hit them again. Also, some polling numbers and what we think about what's going on right now. Later after 8, Fox's Tanya Powers in on the government, trying to figure out what to do about OpenAI and all these rogue computers, or can we do anything? 8:45, Guardians are off today, but not Jim Rosenhaus. He'll check in with us, talk more about that win last night, and look ahead to the weekend, the homestand when Arizona is here. Also at 8:45, Mike Snyder wins some Guardians tickets, win a winning number.
3: Yeah, well, you know, yesterday, Bill, we had the number 12 for Gavin Williams, 12 strikeouts. We're going to go with the number 12 again today because they had 12 hits last night. So the winning number today, 12.
9: 12 hits, 12 the winning number. Know that at 8:45. Tell you to call in, win some Guardians tickets from News Radio WTAM 1100. Arizona for the weekend and the Mets next week. 6:50 the time now, WTAM traffic. Here's Pat Bowman.
7: 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There was some road work and an accident in the Summit County area, slowing down 77 north between Gent and 271. That's all wrapped up, and things are moving up to speed for you. Getting busy downtown, though. 90 East is heavy on the inner belt. As you approach Ontario, you'll start to slow down. That continues up to Carnegie. 480 still looks good this morning, though. East or west, you've got a 20-minute ride in between 71 and 271. 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All right, it's officially the most wonderful time of the year at Staples. 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Staples. That was easy. Next traffic update in 10 minutes at 7 a.m. Pat Butler, WTAM traffic on 1100 a.m. and 106.9 FM.
9: Got a beautiful day ahead of you. Cleveland 3 News weather from meteorologist Matt Wentz. Lots of sunshine, lower humidity. Should be just beautiful. Push 80 for a high. Clear tonight, 60. A few more clouds on Friday. A bit warmer.
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3: 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You can send us a voicemail. We'll hear it, too. Let's work on the 7 o'clock news. Carmen Angelo, what you got coming up?
6: Good morning to you, Bill. Dr. Fauci facing a contempt of Congress vote next week over the handling of COVID-19 following a heated Senate hearing Wednesday. China stepping up to Iran's plate and reportedly offering handheld missile launchers to the Iranians, and record gas prices, Bill, likely not too far down the road.
3: So with the record gas prices, you don't want to have to travel too far? 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
3: 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This is Bill Wills. Mike Snyder. We have Faith Nezovich alongside each week. She is so kind to go over to our Cleveland APL and introduce us to a featured furry friend. And you found us. I love the picture of Zeke, first of all.
14: A super great handsome picture. Guy.
3: Great picture.
14: Just lots of character in his face. Great eyebrows on this dog. Mm-hmm. And a really cool name. Zeke.
3: Love the name.
14: Love the name. WillsandSnyder.com or the Wills and Snyder Facebook page, you are going to see tons of pictures of Zeke because he is a favorite at the APL.
3: You were a little partial, I think.
14: He's been there about 4 months. Okay. He's a good looking dog. Yeah. One of those, that's a good looking dog. Yeah. Dogs. Been there about 4 months. Okay. And it's one of those cases where no one's really quite sure why.
3: All right.
14: He has gotten along and done well in pretty much every situation that you can put him in. I think part of it, maybe he's a little extra stressed in the shelter.
3: Okay.
14: And I think that's the case with a lot of dogs.
3: Why. Right.
14: Their personalities
3: turned upside down.
14: Right.
3: Right. Right.
14: And the shelter can be very stressful.
3: Yeah.
14: It's loud and things, there's all kinds of people here and there. And some dogs just don't do well in that situation. And totally understandable. If you're interested in a dog, it's the best thing to do is to get them out of that kennel cage. And you've seen it. They have meet and greet rooms.
3: Great
14: they have
3: place.
14: A play room in the back. And then you get to see more of the dog's personality. Zeke has also spent time in a foster home because he's been a little extra stressed out. That means we have more information about how he is in the real world and what he would be like in your home. And we know he is good with people of all ages, with cats. He's gone on hikes with the volunteers when they go with the Cleveland Hiking Club.
3: He's good on a leash, huh?
14: Yep, good on a leash.
3: Okay.
14: Not super high energy, energetic enough that he wants to go on those walks with you, but not like crazy to control or anything. Gone to dog-friendly shopping areas and just done great with everyone. Has not met a stranger yet. So if you're looking for that wingman, I think Zeke would be a good choice, and he's very, very handsome as well. So if you want to get a social media thing going maybe for Zeke, I think he would be quite a handsome pup to take lots of photos
3: looking of. Looking at the resume you wrote up, I mean, just the feeling you had of the reports, good boy, quiet, well-mannered, loves a good nap, exploring, walks, great on a leash, well with cats, kids, other dogs. Yeah.
14: Like I said,
3: I mean, checks every box.
14: He should not have been at the APL for as long as he has. They are happy to take care of him for as long as they need to.
3: Well, we got
14: to
3: get Zeke out of
14: we
3: there.
14: We need to find him a home, and it could be pretty much any home, I think. So, again, WillsandSnyder.com or the Wills and Snyder Facebook page to meet Zeke.
3: And if you're a family, now's a great time to add.
14: Yep.
3: Because, you know, things are going to change with school and schedules, so do it now.
14: Get
3: You've been thinking about it. Let's go ahead and do it. Maybe Zeke's the
14: get
3: animal,
14: everyone
3: right?
14: introduced and get everyone on a walking schedule and a, you know, a bathroom break schedule and that kind of thing, and you'll still have some extra time before school starts again to hang out with Zeke.
3: Great pictures and videos, Zeke. 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Faith Nezovich, thank you always.
14: Thank you.
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3: Yeah, yesterday morning, a lot of people were thinking he'd take the fifth, and he did all morning long. Talking about Dr. Anthony Fauci. 7 o'clock, it is Thursday here, 30th of July. What else going on? China looks like they're stepping up their help of Iran. Gas prices continue to go up. Carmen Angelo's got the news on the way for you. 7 o'clock, Cleveland's Morning News with Wills and Snyder for Thursday morning here, 30th of July. This is Bill Wills. Thanks for being there, making us part of your day. We appreciate it. Let's see what's ahead of you. Your drive this morning. Here's Pat Butler. Pat?
7: 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It's busy downtown on the Inner Belt already. 90 East is slow approaching Ontario. That continues up to Carnegie. 71 and the Jennies North still look good approaching 490. 77 North is still moving pretty well into downtown. And coming up from Summit County, there's some heavy traffic already. Route 8 North at 271. Next traffic update in 10 minutes at 710. Pat Butler, WTAM Traffic on 1100 AM and 106.9 FM.
24: Wall-to-wall sunshine here in Northeast Ohio on our Thursday. A spectacular day weather-wise. Temperatures this afternoon up near 80.
3: Cleveland 3 News meteorologist Matt Wentz this morning on your weather. Temps this morning feels good out there around. I've got right now 60 in North Ridgeville. And 64 at your severe weather station. 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
0: Good morning, Bill. Guardians feeling good today. They got a 6-1 win over the Reds last night to win the series, and they get a day off today. We'll tell you what they did and look ahead as well. And we'll hear from Browns head coach Todd Monken on those quarterbacks coming up at 7:15.
3: Between the news on Iran and the Fed, markets didn't like what they were hearing yesterday. Dow and the NASDAQ dropped like 2%. Get a Bloomberg Money update for you in about 7. We'll kick around some of these stories, too, and some polling numbers on what we think about the news. iHeart's Rory O'Neill on that coming up at 7:20. Bring in Carmen Angelo. Yesterday morning, we were kind of previewing Fauci, and there were some that thought he'd take the fifth, and boy, he did.
6: Yeah, over and over and over, 100-plus times, Bill. Republican Senator Rand Paul, Bill, says he will take action to hold Dr. Fauci in contempt of Congress now after Fauci refused to answer questions related to COVID-19 Wednesday. Fauci appearing in front of a Republican-led Senate panel, but invoked the Fifth Amendment, as you said, more than 100 times. Ohio Senator Bernie Moreno was among those questioning Dr. Fauci when Moreno threw this 100-mile-an-hour verbal heater.
12: It was about 6 years ago today that I decided I'm going to give up my businesses, sell them all, run for office, run for the United States Senate. Here I am sitting in front of you 6 years later saying, who the f*** do you think you were for doing that? It is a total disgrace what you did to this country.
6: Fauci said he invoked his Fifth Amendment right to avoid Republicans possibly using his testimony to prosecute him for perjury. Former President Biden said he preemptively pardoned Fauci because of possible, quote, unjustified and politically motivated prosecutions by the

0: regardless. A Lake County grand jury handing up an indictment to an Eastlake man in connection with the shooting death of his 3-year-old son. Paul Bradley III suffered a self-inflicted gunshot wound in May at the Willowood apartment complex, later died at Rainbow Babies and Children's Hospital. The boy's father, 25-year-old Paul Bradley, has now been indicted on charges including involuntary manslaughter and child endangering. You've likely seen those new e-bikes during your travels, and more often than not, they're operated by a kid, and some of those machines can travel fairly quickly.
1: The Class 3 e-bikes go up to 28 miles an hour, so you're moving on these things without doing much effort. So kids can get up to high speeds on the e-bikes.
0: Westlake Police Captain Jerry Vogel says the e-bikes present a new challenge for drivers. Earlier this week, a 14-year-old boy who was wearing a helmet and had the right-of-way in a crosswalk along Columbia Road was struck by a semi. He's expected to recover. No charges have been filed. Along somewhat the same lines, Cleveland police are investigating a deadly vehicle crash that happened near East 105 in Euclid Wednesday morning. A 70-year-old man riding an electric scooter was hit by a vehicle, died at the scene. The victim's name has not been released. Democratic Ohio State Rep. Chris Glassburn of North Olmsted co-sponsoring a measure which would allow kids as young as 16 the right to vote. Glassburn says he's pushing the measure because this is a taxation without representation issue.
2: 16 and 17 year olds work. They pay taxes. They are allowed to drive cars. And so why should they be paying money into local governments but not have the ability to vote on the people making the decisions on where that money's spent?
0: Glassburn's measure would require a change in the Ohio Constitution, which means a 60% vote of the State House and Senate would be required to send the issue to the voting public. Gas prices set to make a substantial jump, according to one prominent gas industry expert. This week, the head of petroleum analysis at Gas Buddy, Patrick DeHaan, said that in about a week, Americans are going to see new all-time records set for highest August gas prices ever, even compared to 2022. Gas prices in the U.S. are up by over 30% since the start of the conflict with Iran. DoorDash is really starting to take off, literally. More now on that story from Fox News Radio's Evan Brown.
3: DoorDash, the app-based food delivery service, says they've been given the go-ahead by the Federal Aviation Administration to legally use drones to complete deliveries. The company is building out its autonomous drone tech meant to augment human delivery workers known as dashers on the platform, resulting in quicker deliveries for customers, as a drone could take an order when no dasher is near to the merchant. DoorDash's main competitor in the food delivery space, Uber Eats, announced a partnership last year to develop and fly drones in the U.S. Eben Brown, Fox News.
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2: Yeah, Dow and NASDAQ on like 2% yesterday. Dow was down over 1,000 points. Worst day we had since, I think it was April of last year. Gina Cervetti at Bloomberg's on your money news this morning. This one's brought to you by Claiborne Ford Lincoln, serving Northeast Ohio since 1973. That was yesterday. Let's pick up the pieces of that and some more on your money here this morning, Gina.
3: The mood among stock traders was positive this morning following a rough day on Wall Street as oil prices surged and the Fed left rates unchanged as expected in a divided 9-3 vote, but the bare-bones communication style of Chair Kevin Warsh left investors doubting his commitment to curbing inflation, and the market reaction was harsh. Stocks ended the day sharply lower. Microsoft shares are providing a lift today. The cloud unit grew at the fastest rate in 4 years last quarter, indicating customers are snapping up Microsoft's AI and computing services. A key metric of data center spending jumped 70%, but the total was less than what analysts expected. Shares of Meta Platforms, though, under pressure this morning. The company's free cash flow has fallen to the lowest level since the third quarter of 2022, as the Facebook and Instagram owner turns itself into an AI company. Meta also gave a disappointing third quarter forecast. Get the latest business news from Bloomberg at 08 and 38 throughout the morning. I'm Gina Cervetti on WTA. AM 1100.
2: Filling up this morning, 390. Price to beat at the pump. Couple of sports headlines for you. Browns working out in Berea with the training camp. Guardians with a 6-1 win in Cincinnati last night. Off today, got Arizona in town for the weekend for the homestand. Mike Snyder's got more in sports in about 5. We'll talk about us hitting Iran again and some polling numbers, too, but what we think about what's going on in the world. iHeart's Rory O'Neill in about 10 minutes here on News Radio, WTAM 1100. I'll give you the headline from the polling, Pat. Nobody's happy. Okay. Nobody's happy with what's going on right now. Traffic, here's Pat Butler. Are you happy?
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2: Yes, they are.
4: I'm happy to be where I'm at right now and to be doing what I'm doing, Bill.
2: Well, that's just wonderful.
4: Yes.
2: All right. Enjoy.
4: 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Getting busy downtown on the Interbelt. 90 East is slow approaching Ontario. That continues up to Carnegie. Both 71 and the Jennings North are still pretty good approaching 490. Coming up from Summit County, there's some heavy traffic. Route 8 North connecting with 271 North. And on the west side, there is an accident reported blocking the right lane, 90 West. At McKinley. 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
2: All right, partner weather, Cleveland 3 News forecast now. 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
7: Happy Thursday to you, Bill. A beautiful day weather-wise here in Northeast Ohio. We'll have sunshine from start to finish. Temperatures this afternoon up near 80.
2: Temps this morning right now, I've got 61 Elyria, 63 at your severe weather station. News Radio, WTAM 1100. George Clooney back in the news this morning. He and his family fleeing the French countryside. They raise the kids on. Clooney sharing on Instagram that's in southeastern part of France. It's been hot in Europe, and there are wildfires going around in France, so they've left the house. Sent a note to the mayor, says, look, we hope everybody gets through it, and we'll help build back if indeed the fires come through the little village that they live near. So George Clooney and his family have to leave their home in France. A couple of things for you this morning. The U.S. Department of Education is investigating allegations that a high school teacher in Denver required students of the same sex to kiss in front of a class to display Pride Month. Frank Miller, executive director of the Student Privacy Policy Office at the Department of Education, says parents must be decision makers on these things. Denver school spokesman says the district is finalizing a response but doesn't have an immediate comment. Evidently happened towards the end of the school year, and there are pictures of it. And now parents have seen it. They are upset. Remember the story about Trump's, the guy that runs the teleprompter the president reads off? You know, any president's got they make their comments. Although Trump's, normally goes off the teleprompter a lot. So the guy that runs that was figuring out that he would be able to control, I guess, how long the speech went. So he started betting on it. Remember that guy? Okay, he has officially out of work. One of President Trump's, he's one of the longest serving aides out of a job after it was revealed that he was making a fortune off how long the president would say what he would say and what he would say. White House officials telling Politico this week, Gabriel Perez profited more than $100,000 on the prediction markets on Cauchy in Trump's second term, no longer works for the federal government. No report on why, but everybody's, of course, connecting the two. His annual salary was $175,000 for running the teleprompter. Yesterday, odd day, you got Fauci up on Capitol Hill, the fifth, over and over, which he's allowed to do. That is a part of, you know, his rights and all. Although a lot of people were questioning and scratching their head, I thought he had immunity. You know, Biden signed off on an immunity deal, giving him a pardon for anything he did back until, what, 2014 or something? But I guess yesterday the concern was he may testify about something, and if the Senate could catch him in a, you know, a little lie or something, there'd be a, or, you know, misinformation or whatever, then he'd have more legal trouble. So his lawyers said, no, just keep taking the fifth over and over again. Well, if you haven't heard this, this is our Senator Bernie Moreno, who was a little upset by all this yesterday.
6: It was about 6 years ago today that I decided I'm going to give up my businesses, sell them all, run for office, run for the United States Senate. Here I am sitting in front of you 6 years later saying, who the f*** do you think you were for doing that? It is a total disgrace what you did to this country.
2: Yeah, he drops the F-bomb. This is a United States senator in a hearing. Yesterday, also, the president of the United States dropping the F-bomb. Now, Mike Snyder's alongside. Look,
8: What can you say? Yeah.
2: It's one of those words.
8: Yeah.
2: If we were to air that, we could be fined.
8: Right.
2: By the Federal Communications Commission.
8: And they're...
2: Of which Senator Bernie Moreno is a part of in Washington, D.C., and the Federal Communications Commission, who works for the President of the United States. But if I play a cut
8: of that
2: from the President of the United States with his language, or the Senator from Ohio, my company could be fined. I'd be out of a job.
8: I know. I you know, we get angry about athletes when they do that, or coaches.
2: That
8: whatever.
2: Was my point.
8: It and is, here we are. I'm in the highest offices.
2: It's a word that is working its way into our language more and more. And you and I see it a lot with athletes.
8: Oh,
2: LeBron drops it left and right. You got to watch when you come in any morning and play cuts. But so many, it's a part of language, it seems.
8: Yeah. Well, I mean,
2: being approved or something? I mean, I don't think so.
8: No.
2: The F bomb is just here's. When he,
8: well, it is becoming, though, you're right. I mean, like in the...
2: I hear
8: like
2: it in the office.
8: Well, on the scripting. And
2: our boss here uses it in the office.
8: And texting. They're LFG, right?
2: Yeah.
8: I mean, you're hearing that.
2: But we're here. I mean, you're in the meetings and people drop it. And I'm like, does this bother anybody else?
8: No.
2: But it just, I thought of that yesterday.
8: Yeah, but when you hear the president...
2: There are two news stories, and we come in the next morning...
8: And if we play that...
2: We've got to clean up the language so we don't get fined.
8: And it's one thing if you're talking about a... basketball player or a football player, but you think a public official, you know, wouldn't have to worry about
2: it.
8: That,
2: is, right? It's as you know, as they sang about the crazy train, man, we're on it. It seems like in so many ways. What a day yesterday, though. Fauci over and over and over again with the fifth. Okay, coming up in about 5, iHeart's Rory O'Neill will keep it clean. We'll talk about some of the news in the morning and some polling information. Let's get to sports. Talk about some scores and a win for the Guardians. Here's Mike Snyder.
8: Yeah, it wasn't like they were just rolling along offensively last night. They were just 3 of 14 with runners in scoring position, but they did enough to get the Reds, and after a 4-run fifth, they had some icing on the cake in the 7th.
9: Petty is ready. Here it comes. And it's hit a ton. Deep right center field, and it is gone. Halfway up the seats in right center. Manzardo's 13th homer, tops on the club. And the Guardians lead it 5-1.
8: They go on to win it by a score of 6-1. Travis Bazzana knocked in the first run to start that 4-run fourth with the bases loaded. Joey Cantillo, 4 scoreless innings. Pitch count went up, so they took him out after 4. The bullpen did the rest. And the Guardians win the series. They also reclaim the Ohio Cup, for those of you who care. Guardians get the day off today. They're home to Arizona tomorrow. The White Sox did rally and had a walk-off win over the Yankees. So Chicago's at 56-51. Cleveland at 56-54. A game and a half back. Minnesota in third place. 3 games out. Tigers blew a 7-1 lead in what might have been Tarek Skubal's final start for them as they lose to the Orioles. And Detroit now has a decision to make. Do they keep Skubal with a chance of rallying down the stretch of this season? Or do they make a move dealing him? And boy, you talk about the rich getting richer. Keep hearing the Dodgers would be most interested in getting Skubal. Come on. That's why Several owners, I guess according to an ESPN report, several owners, not all of them, have said that there may not be a single game played in 2027 as we head to definitely a lockout in December. Browns' first group practice yesterday of training camp. And, of course, the questions would be about the quarterbacks, particularly Shador and Watson. Todd Monken said this initially.
10: Yeah, nothing's really changed. We anticipate alternating. First of all, four quarterbacks are going to compete. They all won't get equal reps. Obviously, we will alternate just like we did in the spring, Deshaun and Shador.
8: And timeline to name a starter?
10: We're going to have a starter the first game, right? I mean, ultimately,
8: you do.
10: I'm not going to decide who the starter is. They decide by their play. Their play decides who the starter is. I don't have any preconceived notions of how they played in the past or how they're going to play. I only can, with my eyes, judge.
8: And those with their eyes on practice yesterday did not see anything good out of Deshaun Watson. A couple of picks were thrown as well. Spotted on hand yesterday, former Browns defensive end Jadeveon Clowney in for a visit with the team. There's an interest in bringing him back. He is the ultimate mercenary. Did have 8.5 sacks with the Cowboys last year. And Ohio State star receiver Jeremiah Smith confirmed at the Big Ten Media Day yesterday that, yeah, another school offered him $10 million. To up and leave Ohio State, but he says, man, he loves it in Columbus and wasn't thinking about going anywhere. But think about that in college sports today. He was offered $10 million to leave. Home of the Guardians and Cavs, Mike Snyder, WTAM Sports.
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4: 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Watch out for a crash blocking the right lane on 90 West at McKinley. You're still moving okay in that spot. 90 East is pretty heavy, though, in between Detroit and McKinley, getting through that construction zone. Downtown, 90 East is slow across the Innerbelt Bridge that continues up to Carnegie. 490 eastbound is heavy between 77 and the Opportunity Corridor. And coming up from Summit County, Route 8 North is slowing down, approaching 271. 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Staples, that was easy. Next traffic update in 8 minutes at 7:30. Pat Butler, WTAM traffic on 1100 AM and 106.9 FM.
11: Wall-to-wall sunshine, low humidity, real nice day. Cleveland 3 News meteorologist Matt Wentz is up around 80 for a high. I've got 61 right now. Avon Lake, 65 at your severe weather station. 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This is Bill Wills. Thanks for being there. Trending stories at 7:30 with Carmen Angelo. We start over in Iran.
12: Yes, we do, Bill. Uncle Sam launching dozens of massive air attacks on Iran yet again overnight. China reportedly arming the Iranians in their conflict with Uncle Sam, and a contempt of Congress vote may be up next for Dr. Anthony Fauci following a contentious Senate hearing Wednesday on COVID.
11: iHeart's Rory O'Neill on a couple of these stories a little more in-depth and some polling numbers on what we're thinking about all this. Let's start with Iran first. We hit them again because they hit us, right?
13: We did, and we haven't gotten any confirmation of what targets were taken out from Central Command, but clearly it was some of the most intense attacks and strikes in recent weeks. You know, we thought we got to a point where this conflict was coming to an end. There was that memorandum of understanding that led to a couple of weeks of lessened hostilities, but in recent days that has all ramped up again with President Trump saying some words I can't repeat to you about the level of strikes we want to have there.
11: Between him and Senator Barney Marino yesterday, it was a rough day to clean up some language. It looks like Iran, I mean, they were hitting like some drones and missiles even into Jordan. They're just firing everywhere trying to get people upset.
13: Yeah, they were, and attacking ships in Egypt as well, maybe getting Egypt involved in what is largely or quickly becoming a much more regionalized conflict. Saudi Arabia has been taking strikes against the Houthi rebels in Yemen. Mm-hmm. So, yeah, this does all seem to be escalating rather than calming down.
2: Central Command called it a heavy wave of airstrikes. All right, that's what's going on. What do we think about what's going on? You got some polling for me?
13: Yeah, the American people asked in their monthly poll from Quinnipiac University their thoughts on the war in Iran. Well, 34% of voters support the U.S. military action against Iran. That number is falling. 74% of voters oppose the idea of sending U.S. ground troops there. Most of America thinks that we'll be in Iran longer than a year. That's at 55%. And 54% think we're not winning this war with Iran right now. 36% say we are, 11% still undecided. And when you consider the cost, two-thirds think this war with Iran has not been worth it.
2: Yeah, the president early said, you know, 4 or 5 weeks. We're now 4 or 5 months. You're starting to see stories, too, about the amount of money we spent over there, what we could be doing now. I mean, we're, you know, we don't have to, it's not hard to analyze. We're war-weary about this thing. I mean, you know, price at the pump and everything, Rory.
13: Well, right. $37 billion already spent with requests out for another 65, so roughly $100 billion out there. And President Trump's approval hit an all-time low in this Quinnipiac poll, down to 32%. His Republican support is down to 76%. That's nearly a 10-point drop from just last month.
2: Get you out here on a quick takeaway of Warsh and the Fed. What'd you think, or what do you think, what other people think? The Dow really dropped, huh?
13: Yeah, oh boy. Wow. Yeah, don't look today. But yeah, I thought Warsh's comments about having this family feud type of setup, like he really wants a vigorous debate and people disagreeing and having counterpunch kind of arguments in these 2-day Fed meetings. This ain't Jerome Powell's Fed anymore, that's for sure.
2: Hi, it's Rory O'Neill and what's trending this morning and what we think about it too. Rory, thanks much.
13: Thanks, Bill.
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2: Yeah, busy news morning. Thanks for checking in. Let's plug you into what's going on. We're hitting Iran again. Several targets. Meanwhile, reports that China might be helping them. Carmen Angelo's got the stories coming up. 7:30, it's Cleveland's Morning News. This is Bill Wills. Thanks for being there. Let's check the drive first, and we'll get to the news. Traffic, here's Pat Bummer.
4: 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Watch out for a crash in the right lane on 90 West at McKinley. Moving okay on that side of the highway. 90 East is busy between Detroit and McKinley with road work, though. Broken down vehicle just reported in Solon, 422 West after 91. That's in the left berm. Getting busy, making your way into downtown. 90 East is slow across the Interbelt Bridge. 71 North now jams up at West 25th Street. And road work slows down to Jennings South, connecting with 480 East. Next traffic update in 9 minutes at 740. Pat Butler, WTAM Traffic on 1100 AM and 106.9 FM.
7: Wall-to-wall sunshine here in Northeast Ohio on our Thursday. A spectacular day weather-wise. Temperatures this afternoon up near 80.
2: 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Chardon 68 at your severe weather station.
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2: 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Guardians with a 6-1 win in Cincinnati last night. They're off today. Got Arizona in town for the weekend. Mike Snyder's got more on the Guards and the Browns, too, in sports coming up for you at 7:45. Now, Cleveland's Morning News, Carmen Angelo.
12: And good morning to you, Bill. The United States again launching massive sweeping attacks on Iranian targets overnight. Fox News Radio's Trey Yinks picks up the story from Tel Aviv.
29: Dozens of targets were hit, including IRGC, military command centers, drone and missile facilities inside of Iran, along with remaining maritime capabilities. U.S. Central Command released a statement statement saying CENTCOM forces successfully completed a heavy wave of strikes against Iran in response to yesterday's attempted missile attacks on U.S. forces. The strikes aim to further diminish threats posed by Iran and its proxies to American forces, commercial shipping, and neighboring Gulf countries. President Trump told Fox News, "We're going to beat the effing S out of them," after the Iranians launched a surprise missile attack on U.S. forces in Jordan.
12: This all comes after Israeli Prime Minister Benjamin Netanyahu met with President Trump in the Oval Office Tuesday to discuss the next step in the U.S. conflict with Iran. Meantime, a new report out this morning is indicating China is sending up to 400 handheld missile launchers to Iran. More now on that story from our Tammy Trujillo.
0: Reuters says Iran purchased hundreds of shoulder-fired air defense systems along with Chinese missiles for about $70 million and is expected to receive the first shipment within weeks. The report says the deal was made with a Hong Kong company that's acting as an intermediary between Iran and the Chinese supplier. China's foreign ministry, however, is calling the report completely groundless and says China has consistently played a role in ending Iran's conflict with the U.S. I'm Tammy Trujillo.
12: Senator Rand Paul wants to hold Dr. Anthony Fauci in contempt of Congress after Fauci wouldn't answer questions related to COVID-19 Wednesday. The former White House medical advisor appeared in front of a Republican-led Senate panel, but invoked the Fifth Amendment more than 100 times. He said it was to avoid Republicans possibly using his testimony to prosecute him for perjury. Meantime, Republican Alabama Senator Tommy Tuberville telling Fox News the Evening Edit what he thinks of Dr. Fauci.
3: He hurt trust in this country. He put this country in a tailspin. He almost bankrupt our country with what they did. Between Obama and Biden, this guy gets Weasel of the Year award.
12: Dr. Fauci faces a possible contempt of Congress vote next week. This developing story out of Stark County, a Canton neighborhood rocked by a house explosion early this morning. Canton Fire says a home blew up about 4 this morning on Bonnet Place Northeast, sending one person to the hospital with burns over 80% of the victim's body. There are reports fire crews are looking to recover possibly one more person inside the home. Reports say a natural gas explosion is what likely flattened the home. The blast so severe, a neighboring home knocked off its foundation, and it could be felt 2 miles away. Ohio Republican Senator John Husted supports those controversial data centers. Data centers have come under fire recently by environmental groups and other opponents who say simply they are not good for us or our communities. Senator Husted says he's for the data centers if they generate their own electricity and recycle their own water.
5: Build your own power, and most of them have signed up to do that. I have legislation to require that. That's the way that we get at those issues. But, you know, also got to make sure that they put on these complete recycling tools for all their water so they don't use water.
12: Senator Husted speaking Wednesday with our own Bill Wills. President Trump announcing the Freedom Haulers Initiative today, a push to put military veterans behind the wheels of commercial trucks. More now from Tammy Trujillo.
0: The plan comes as the administration pledges to crack down on illegal immigrants and people who can't speak English driving big rigs on the nation's highways. The initiative will involve bringing together the Departments of Transportation, Labor, Veterans Affairs, and War for vets to get expedited commercial driver's licenses after they complete their service. Trump will unveil the program at the White House alongside Transportation Secretary Sean Duffy. I'm Tammy Trujillo.
12: 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I'm Carmen Angelo.
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0: This is a Bloomberg Money Minute. Adidas went all in on the World Cup at a cost. The athletic brand posted lower than expected quarterly profit after it splurged on marketing during the event. Adidas bet big on the World Cup, releasing jerseys and merchandise months before rivals such as Nike. But its earnings miss is reflecting a sharp rise in costs, swallowing up the benefit of strong sales. Investors are trying to shake off yesterday's steep losses. Stock futures are heading for a higher open this morning. Shares of Microsoft rallying after earnings are suggesting that its artificial intelligence investments are starting to generate returns. And a diamond empire may be sold at a fraction of its former value. Anglo American is in talks to offload De Beers for about $1 billion. That's a steep drop since 2001, when the diamond giant was worth more than $18 billion. The diamond industry has been struggling with the rising popularity of synthetic stones and a collapse in Chinese luxury spending. Courtney Dunhope, Bloomberg Radio.
2: And filling up this morning, 390. Price to a beat at the pump. Guardians with a win last night. Mike will tell you more about that in sports in about 5 minutes here. Let's check your drive. WTAM 1100. This is Bill Wills. Traffic, we got you covered with Pat Butler. Pat?
4: Thank you, Bill. From the Elk and Elk Traffic Center, Serious Lawyers for Serious Injuries, call 1-800-ELK-OHIO. Starting to slow down on 71 North right now between Snow Road and the 480 West ramp with road work by the airport. After that, 71 North slows down at the Metro Health Curve. Then 90 East is solid across the Interbelt Bridge downtown. 77 North is getting heavy after 490. We're heavy with road work on the west side on 90 East in between Rocky River and Lakewood. There's a right lane accident reported on 90 West near McKinley. And also a broken down vehicle coming in from Solon. It's in the left berm on 422 West, just past Route 91. 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
2: News Radio WTAM 1100. This is Bill Wills. Let's talk weather. Bring in Cleveland 3 News meteorologist Matt Wentz. As the month of July winds down, we have a perfect summer day, it looks like.
18: Perfect summer day, Bill. Yeah, it's going to be gorgeous today. Humidity staying low. That's what makes it so perfect. We'll have lots of sunshine today. Still a decent breeze out of the north, and we're up near 80 this afternoon. Humidity will start to creep up next couple days, and then we bring in rain chances this weekend. So enjoy today and the sunshine.
2: Hey, world news. I saw George Clooney in the news. He and his wife, and they got a farm over in France, leaving because of wildfires. I mean, it's been hot in Europe all summer.
18: It has been hot in Europe. Yeah, this recent stretch of heat has really taken a toll on a lot of folks in Europe. I mean, same as it would here in the plains. And sure. I mean, sometimes we'll get in it as well, where it's the longevity of it, Bill, that really gets to people because there's not relief at night. And those without AC, which a lot of folks in Europe don't have, that obviously adds up. So, yeah, it's been hot and all sorts of wild weather across the country. And thank goodness we live where we live. We haven't had much to really speak of this year.
2: We just had to put up with that Canadian smoke for a few days, you know.
18: Right. Right.
2: No, yeah. That's out of here. All right, one more time. Walk me through the day.
18: Yeah, beautiful today. Sunshine from start to finish. I don't think there'll be a cloud in the sky this afternoon. Up near 80, low humidity, decent breeze. Then we talk rain this weekend.
2: All right, if I see a cloud, I'll call you. But nah, maybe not. Don't worry about
18: Please
2: it.
18: Do.
2: Have a great day.
18: You too.
2: Cleveland 3 News meteorologist Matt Wynn, 65 this morning and will be 66 at your severe weather station. Weather looks great. Stock market dropped yesterday, so your 401k may not look as good as it did the day before. Dow was off like 2%, over 1,000 points. Worst day we had since like April of last year. I mentioned that, and sorry I did. If you have concerns about your retirement money and a day like yesterday really makes you nervous, you got to get a hold of Dave Mortosh at Mortosh Financial. Because a day like yesterday, you're okay. Look, when the market goes up, you share in the gains. Market goes down like yesterday, don't worry, you'll be even. 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He can show you the different options, how you can actually protect that retirement money. And when the market's up, share in those gains. 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Wow, 1966. Trogs. You can still hear this at a baseball game or a football game, you know?
7: Oh, absolutely.
2: Yeah. Oh, wow.
7: Classic.
2: It started a two-week run at number one back in 1966. I'm playing that because of the great sounds of the 60s they put together with a Happy Together tour. The Association, the Trogs, Chicago's lead singer, Jason Sheff for many years, Gary Puckett, the Union Gap, the Fortunes, the Turtles, the Vogues, the Cows. What a night of great music out of the 60s. The Happy Together tour. It comes to Northfield Park Racino, Saturday, August 8th. 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You can get tickets through Ticketmaster.com. It's a 21-plus show. Or be a winner, 216-578-1100. 216-578-1100. Punch into caller 15 this time. And you win tickets and be there from WTAM 1100. All right, sports. Guards win last night. Mike Snyder?
7: Yeah, they did, Bill. It wasn't easy, though. Early on, it looked like it would be another night of frustration. But finally, in the fifth inning, they broke through.
19: Second time in three innings that the Guardians have the bases loaded, this time with nobody out. Here's the 1-0. Swung on, line drive, left field, base hit, Bezzana. That'll score Kwan, and that's it, as it was hit too sharp to score more, but Bezzana comes through, and the Guardians are in front 1-0.
7: And they would score three more thanks to a couple of bases loaded walks issued by the Reds pitcher, and then a sac fly. Later in the game, Manzardo would homer. Cleveland with a laugher, a 6-1 win, 12 hits on the game. Kwan, Ramirez, Bezzana, and Arias, each with two of them. Stephen Vogt liked what he saw.
20: You know, we can really magnify the last 5 days if we want to, or we can get better from it. And I was really happy with our at-bats, guys taking walks, big hits, big, you know, sack flies, running the base as well. So really good game for us. So.
7: And again, another good pitching effort. Cantillo only goes four, but they were scoreless. His pitch count went up, but the bullpen did the rest, so the Guardians get the win they needed to keep pace with the White Sox, who did rally to beat the Yankees. Cleveland remains a game and a half back as they get a day off today, then home for the weekend, and of course another thing to keep an eye on next Monday night. It is the MLB trade deadline. Will the Guardians make a move? Well, in a coaching career that began in 1989 as a grad assistant at Grand Valley State, he's been an offensive coordinator at elite college programs like Georgia and the NFL. He's been an OC at Tampa Bay and then with Baltimore. But for the first time, he begins a training camp as the head coach of an NFL team. That's Todd Monken, the new Browns coach. And he was asked about that yesterday as camp began.
21: A dream come true is probably the best way to put it. You work your whole life for an opportunity. Not sure if it ever come, and if it didn't, then that's what's meant to be. So obviously a dream come true.
7: Well, he spoke with reporters before the practice yesterday, and at the practice, of course, he's always asked about the quarterbacks. Deshaun Watson, not a very good first day for him, but every practice will be something to watch. Shador trying to hang in there, but Watkins did say, hey, we got to name a starter by September 13th when they go to Jacksonville. Now, Denzel Ward, highest paid cornerback in football right now. He was asked about that yesterday.
3: Yeah, it feels great. That was always my goal, to be the highest paid again and to make that happen. And I'm glad we got it done. But like I said, my most important thing, I just enjoy playing the game of football. So I'm grateful for the money, the extra, the raise they gave me and money. But now it's time to play football. That's do what I love.
7: Also getting a raise, safety Grant Delpit, a new three-year deal, $48 million extension, $35 million guaranteed. And among the interesting observers yesterday at the first Browns practice, veteran defensive end Jadeveon Clowney, the ultimate mercenary in town before a visit. Now, he was with the Cowboys last year, did have 8.5 sacks. He's also drawn interest from other teams, with the Browns would like to bring him back. Home of the Guardians and the Cavs, Mike Snyder, WTAM Sports.
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2: Let's talk to Anthony in North Ridgeville. 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What a group. Groups, Frogs, Association, Gary Puckett, who was with the Union Gap. We're all the sounds of the 60s. Tour comes to Northfield Park, Racino, Saturday, August 8th. 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But Anthony from North Ridgeville won the tickets this time. Won another pair tomorrow morning, 7:45 on News Radio, WTAM 1100. Cleveland's Morning News with Wills and Snyder. This is Bill Wills. Thanks for being there. Traffic, your drive with Pat Butler here. Pat?
4: Thank you, Bill. From the Elk and Elk Traffic Center, Serious Lawyers for Serious Injuries, call 1-800-ELK-OHIO. Coming over from Solon, there's a disabled vehicle in the left berm on 422 westbound, just past 91. It's a little slow in that area. Coming up from Summit County, Route 8 North is slow at 271. Downtown, 90 East is solid across the Interbelt Bridge. 71 North jams up at the Metro Health Curve. 77 North is slow from 490 up to East 9th Street. It's getting busy on 480 eastbound across the Valley View Bridge. Then road work on the west side slows down 90 East in between Rocky River and Lakewood. 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
2: And weather for your day. Cleveland 3 News forecast prepared by meteorologist Matt Wentz. Just beautiful. He said if you see a cloud, calling. Sunshine today, low humidity, just perfect here as we wrap up the month of July soon. 80 for the afternoon. All right, clear tonight, 60. Your Friday sunshine, few high clouds. A little warmer, a little more humidity, mid-80s. Sets up for a few showers over the weekend. Temps this morning, right now, I've got 65 Bay Village, 68 at your severe weather station. 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Thanks for having us on, however you're listening. We appreciate it. All right, news at 8 o'clock here. Carmen Angela working on and what Anthony Fauci did throughout the morning yesterday, right?
6: Yeah, former NIH director Dr. Anthony Fauci, Bill, absolutely hammered by Senate Republicans during a contentious COVID hearing Wednesday in which he pleaded the fifth more than 100 times. Uncle Sam blasting dozens of more targets overnight in response to Iranian strikes on Tuesday, and a Michigan man formally indicted in last week's murder at a bar on Put-in Bay.
2: All right, Carmen, those stories in 6 minutes, 7:54.
1: This is Cleveland's Morning News with Wills and Snyder. 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
2: Guardians with that 6-1 win, the off day today, except for Jim Rosenhaus. He still has to check in at 8:45 to talk about the win and a little preview of Arizona for the week. And get your tickets. CLE Gardens got some great promotions and all. Should be great for the weekend. Guardians baseball, Progressive Field. Yeah, well, the kids go back to school, of course. After 8, we'll talk to Fox's Tanya Powers. More concerned in Washington and among the AI, the computer companies, that Washington needs the help when it comes to keeping some of this AI contained. More stories about AI going rogue. Fox's Tanya Powers checks in on that coming up at 8:20. And speaking of AI and rogue, Dave Packer at Fox with more on that, too.
9: From ABC News Tech Trends, the AI that went rogue at OpenAI went even further than first thought. Last week, the company revealed that an AI model that was supposed to be confined to an internal testing area broke out and hacked another company called Hugging Face. Now OpenAI says the model found credentials for at least four other online services and logged onto those. One of those was used as a launching pad for further attacks. WhatsApp is rolling out some new features, including one that doesn't require the app at all. Users can now make and take calls directly through the web browser version of WhatsApp. And you can also now transfer calls from one device to another without having to hang up. And Google's AI is getting more musical. The latest generation of Google's music creation AI called Lyria is now out. It's part of Google's Flow Music and promises better lyrics, higher quality vocals, and the ability to create more complex melodies. With Tech Trends, Dave Packer, ABC News.
2: You mentioned kids and back to school and all. If you have kids and back to school, have you been watching their screen time this summer? It can be a challenge. Alex Stone with more on that.
12: After a long day, it may be tempting to sit your children in front of a TV or tablet to keep them occupied, but the Surgeon General warned that overdosing screens, especially when kids are younger, carries real cognitive and developmental risks. A new advisory stresses that excess screen use is linked to learning difficulties, developmental delays, and mental health issues. These effects can start in childhood and last into adulthood. According to the Surgeon General and other childhood health experts, children under 18 months should have no screen time. Those under 6 years old should have less than an hour every day. And 6 to 18-year-olds should have a max of 2 hours per day. To achieve these goals, parents should set clear limits with frequent check-ins, schedule screen-free activities and no-screen meal times, pay attention to what your kids are watching, and set a good example by modeling healthy behavior with your own digital habits. With this Medical Minute, I'm Alex Stone.
2: Easier said than done sometimes, right, as a parent. Yeah, get off the screen. Well, Dad, get off yours first, huh?
1: In other news, the Cyclos Variasis outbreak has struck WTAM afternoon talk show host, Bloom Daddy, causing explosive diarrhea of the mouth. Extremely contagious conditions will exist this afternoon starting at 3 on WTAM 1100.
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16: It was about 6 years ago today that I decided I'm going to give up my businesses, sell them all, run for office, run for the United States Senate. Here I am sitting in front of you 6 years later saying, who the f*** do you think you were for doing?
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2: Yeah, our Senator Bernie Sanders with Anthony Fauci yesterday, and he just kept taking the fifth over and over and over. 8 o'clock, Cleveland's Morning News. This is Bill Wills, Carmen Angelo with more on that story coming up. First, your WTAM 1100 traffic, and here's Pat Butler. Pat?
4: 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Coming over from Solon, there's a disabled vehicle in the left berm on 422 westbound after 91. It's a little busy on 422 both directions by Harper at this point. Getting busy on 480 eastbound at the end of the Valley View Bridge. 71 north is slow at the Metro Health Curve. 90 east is solid across the Interbelt Bridge downtown. 490 east is heavy approaching 77, and 77 north is stop and go in between 490 and East 9th Street. Next traffic update in 10 minutes at 810. Pat Butler, WTAM Traffic on 1100 AM and 106.9 FM.
22: Wall-to-wall sunshine here in Northeast Ohio on our Thursday. A spectacular day weather-wise. Temperatures this afternoon up near 80.
2: Cleveland 3 News meteorologist Matt Wendt. 60s around this morning. Got 67 right now. Avon 69 at your severe weather station. 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
7: Good morning, Bill. The Guardians got a 6-1 win over the Reds to win the series. They get a day off today. We'll look back and ahead for regarding them. And the Browns complete day one of training camp. We'll hear from head coach Todd Monken on those quarterbacks coming up in sports.
2: I wouldn't peek at the 401k today. Dow dropped over 1,000 points. Worst day we had since last April. Well, still above 50,000, don't get me wrong, but still we lost like 2% yesterday. NASDAQ also down about 2%. How the market's doing this morning and why the drop yesterday. Bloomberg Money Update for you about 7 on News Radio WTAM 1100. News time now. Carmen Angelo.
6: And good morning to you, Bill. Arguably the most prominent public health leader of the COVID-19 era faced renewed congressional scrutiny Wednesday during a Senate Homeland Security Committee hearing. More now on that story from Fox News Radio's Jeff Manasso.
24: Dr. Anthony Fauci declined to answer questions as he was grilled by Republicans for his handling of the COVID-19 pandemic.
27: I respectfully declined to answer based upon my rights under the Fifth Amendment to the Constitution.
24: The hearing led by Senator Rand Paul, who subpoenaed Fauci, accusing him of lying about the origins of COVID, saying it came from a Chinese lab that he says Fauci funded.
27: Ask forgiveness
0: and pledged to help our government devise safeguards so a man-made epidemic never happens again.
24: Democrats defending Fauci say there's no evidence supporting allegations that Fauci intentionally misled Congress or funded prohibited research that caused the pandemic. Jeff Manasso, Fox News.
6: Another wave of U.S. strikes on Iran was carried out overnight. In a post on X, U.S. Central Command said those strikes hit dozens of targets in response to Tuesday night's attacks by Iran on American forces in the Middle East. CENTCOM said all the Iranian missiles launched during those attacks were successfully intercepted. Wednesday night's strikes on Iran come after President Trump said the U.S. would hit Iran hard while speaking to reporters. Trump said Wednesday Iran knew it was coming, added, quote, "It's our turn." Meantime, North Carolina Republican Senator Ted Budd, who serves on the Armed Services Committee, says he and President Trump both want to see this conflict end soon.
3: The president wants to have this over as soon as possible. I think all of us want this over as soon as possible. Look, he has attempted diplomacy repeatedly, and that is certainly the shortest way to resolve this. But Iran has been anything but sincere every time that we've come to the table.
6: Budd believes American strength will prevail in the end. He says we just need to give President Trump all the

0: northeast, which was felled as far as 2 miles away. That blast sent one of the home's occupants to the hospital with burns over 80% of the body. It's believed the home was leveled by a natural gas explosion just after 4 o'clock this morning. On Tuesday, we told you about an accident in Westlake involving a teenager on an e-bike that was struck by a semi on Columbia Road. The 14-year-old boy, who was wearing a helmet, is expected to recover, but it shines light on the increasing number of e-bikes on the roads and sidewalks. Westlake Police Captain Jerry Vogel tells our Brian Engel they've spent a lot of time talking with both parents and kids about e-bike safety.
1: We got into all the public schools before schools let out, gave them each a presentation on what are e-bikes, what are the different classes, as you indicated, what does that mean, and what are you allowed to ride, and where are you allowed to ride.
0: Vogel says some of these e-bikes can reach speeds up to 28 miles an hour and the number of safety features that riders can use, a helmet at all times. There's a push ongoing to allow 16-year-olds the right to vote in the state of Ohio. State Rep. Chris Glassburn of North Olmsted is co-sponsoring the bill, which would allow teens to head to the ballot box claiming they'd be more likely to vote if they were allowed to do so before they leave high school.
2: I came across a statistic of only 32% of Ohio 18-year-olds are even registered to vote. We're 10 points lower than any of our surrounding and neighbor states.
0: Glassburn's effort would require a change in the Ohio Constitution, which means a 60% vote of both the State House and Senate would be required to send that issue to the voters. Ozzy Osbourne will be honored at Universal Studios theme parks this Halloween season. Universal Studios Hollywood and Orlando, each featuring Ozzy Osbourne, Prince of Darkness, Haunted Houses for this year's Halloween Horror Nights events. The houses will be unique at each theme park, but both will start with Osbourne's classic hit, this one, Crazy Train. The Hollywood attraction will then take guests through the Osbourne Asylum, while Orlando will feature ruins and a dungeon. Ozzy's widow Sharon and son Jack praising the Haunted Houses, calling them, quote, a wonderful tribute. For the latest headlines at the top and bottom of the hour, set a preset on the free iHeartRadio app to WTAM 1100. I'm Carmen Angelo. And forget I do that.
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8: Some big tech companies are in focus today. After their earnings were reported late yesterday, Google owner Alphabet posted better than...
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10: This is a Bloomberg Money Minute. Adidas went all in on the World Cup at a cost. The athletic brand posted lower than expected quarterly profit after it splurged on marketing during the event. Adidas bet big on the World Cup release.

0: releasing jerseys and merchandise months before rivals such as Nike. But its earnings miss is reflecting a sharp rise in costs, swallowing up the benefit of strong sales. Investors are trying to shake off yesterday's steep losses. Stock futures are heading for a higher open this morning. Shares of Microsoft rallying after earnings are suggesting that its artificial intelligence investments are starting to generate returns. And a diamond empire may be sold at a fraction of its former value. Anglo American is in talks to offload De Beers for about $1 billion. That's a steep drop since 2001, when the diamond giant was worth more than $18 billion. The diamond industry has been struggling with the rising popularity of synthetic stones and a collapse in Chinese luxury spending. Courtney Dunhope, Bloomberg Radio.
1: And filling up this morning, 390 price to a beat at the pump. 810 The Time. Thanks for being there, making us part of your morning. We appreciate it. Cleveland's Morning News with Wills and Snyder. This is Bill Wills. Mike Snyder alongside with Sports and Five. Guards got a win in Cincinnati and off today. Got Arizona for the weekend. Browns working out in Berea, too. And Pat Butler, we're looking at every video we can on the quarterbacks.
2: Sure.
1: Only a couple days in. Might be to start this year? All right. Mike's got your sports on the way. Traffic now. Here's Pat Butler.
2: Thank you, Bill. 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Coming over from Solon, there was a broken down vehicle slowing things down on 422 West after 91. That's clear. And things are moving okay heading over towards 271. Downtown, still pretty busy on the Interbelt. 90 East is heavy across the Interbelt Bridge that continues up to Carnegie. 77 North is slowing down at Fleet. That continues up to East 30th. It's a little busy on 480 East at the end of the Valley View Bridge, and heavy with road work by the airport, 71 North in between Snow Road and the 480 West ramp. 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Pat Butler, WTAM traffic on 1100 AM and 106.9 FM.
1: 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Maybe on the golf course. 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Meteorologist Matt Wentz.
3: Good morning to you, Bill. Beautiful weather expected here on our Thursday. We'll have sunshine from start to finish, low humidity, a nice breeze, and temperatures up near 80.
1: 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I want to invite you. They opened up yesterday. The Joni Motto Band will be playing tonight, 7 o'clock. 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
1: 15, bringing Mike Snyder with sports. We had to go to the bullpen early because Cantillo's pitch count got
9: That's why Stephen Vogt got him out of there after four. But and the bullpen delivered, and they actually scored a few runs yesterday.
1: Jim Rosenhaus with more on the win coming up at 8:45. Mike on it now with sports. Mike Snyder.
9: Yeah, Bill, the Guardians scored four times in the fifth inning and then got some icing on the cake in the seventh.
10: Petty is ready. Here it comes. And it's hit a ton. Deep right center field, and it is gone. Way up the seats and right center. Manzardo's 13th homer, tops on the club, and the Guardians lead it 5-1.
9: Tell you, Manzardo, he sees red when they play the Reds this year. 368 average, four of his home runs against Cincinnati. Cleveland a 6-1 winner. They win the series and also reclaim the Ohio Cup for those who care. Travis Pezzana knocked in the first run of that four-run fifth inning. And Cantillo in the bullpen getting it done on the mound. So the Guardians with the win up their record to 56-54. They're a game and a half back of the White Sox, who rallied to beat the Yankees in 12 innings last night. Minnesota did lose yesterday, so Cleveland is a game and a half behind Chicago for first and a game and a half in front of Minnesota for the second spot. Guardians get a day off today. A homestand starts tomorrow night with the Diamondbacks in town for the weekend. Tigers blew a 7-1 lead loss to the Orioles 10-9. Could that be the final straw in their decision to say, yeah, this isn't our year, so they'll trade Tarek Skubal? Possibly. Everyone's waiting now as the trade deadline counts down Monday night at 6. Will the Guardians make a move? Brown's first practice of training camp? Well, the question's first asked of new head coach Todd Monken, what about those quarterbacks? And here's what he said.
11: Yeah, nothing's really changed. We anticipate alternating. First of all four quarterbacks are going to compete. They all won't get equal reps. Obviously, we will alternate just like we did in the spring, Deshaun and Shador with the ones.
9: So, coach, how about a decision on who will be the initial starter?
11: I mean, we're going to have a starter the first game, right? I mean, ultimately,
12: yeah.
11: I'm not going to decide who the starter is. They decide by their play. Their play decides who the starter is. I don't have any preconceived notions of how they played in the past or how they're going to play. I only can, with my eyes, judge.
9: Yeah, Bill Belichick used to say, I can only go by with what I see. And what we saw yesterday was not very good from Deshaun Watson in the first practice that they had. But there's a long way to go. And again, they don't even have the pads on yet as this plays out. But hopefully Shador continues to progress for the Browns right now as this training camp moves on, and they'll be on the field later this afternoon. Now off the field, Browns getting some deals done with their secondary. Denzel Ward, that massive contract extension, making him the highest paid defensive back in the league. And yesterday, safety Grant Delpit agreed to a 3-year, $48 million extension, of which $35 million is guaranteed. Also on hand yesterday, Jadeveon Clowney. Remember him, the veteran defensive end? He really is the NFL's ultimate mercenary, going from team to team. Now, Clowney did have 8.5 sacks with the Cowboys last year. It seems like he likes to avoid training camp. He's got other teams with an interest, but there's a chance that they will bring him back. And yes, it's true. Ohio State star receiver Jeremiah Smith confirmed at the Big Ten Media Days that, yes, another school offered him $10 million to leave Ohio State, but he loves it in Columbus with the Buckeyes. Home of the Guardians and the Cavs. Mike Snyder, WTAM Sports.
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2: Thank you, Bill. 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New accident reported, 271 South, just past Broadway Forbes. That's in the right berm. Be careful as you pass by. Still busy downtown. 90 East is heavy across the Interbelt Bridge. 77 North is slow between Fleet and East 30th. It's a little busy by the airport with road work. 71 North slows down between Snow Road and the 480 West Ramp. 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Pat Butler, WTAM traffic on 1100 AM and 106.9 FM.
1: Did you know yesterday was National Chicken Wing Day?
2: No.
1: I got home last night, saw a couple stories. I think there's these different calendars. It seems like we already had Chicken Wing Day, like, back in March.
2: Yeah.
1: But I saw yesterday. Now, today, I'm seeing it's National Cheesecake Day.
2: Yes.
1: So, of course, you think of the Cheesecake Factory. Cheesecake goes back to ancient Greece, when they had the Greek cakes, as they were called. You translate that from the Greek language into English, it's flat cakes, the crumbled cheese mixed with flat. You like cheesecake, huh?
2: I've always had a very turbulent relationship with cheesecake. Yes.
1: Mikey has a turbulent relationship
13: with cheesecake.
1: I don't know if I want to know more.
2: TMI. But it is delicious.
1: All right. You like it fruit or you like dry or?
2: Just a little, like some cherries on top. Just basic, you know? Cheesecake, the cherries and the
13: keep
2: drizzle.
13: It basic.
2: Yeah.
1: Cheesecake Factory, a little half-off deal today. I like cheesecake.
2: Yeah.
1: Is there a bad cheesecake? I don't think so. Anyway, Cheesecake Day. We missed Wing Day, so we got to at least celebrate Cheesecake Day. All right, go pick us up some at Cheesecake Factory. Let's see. Wall-to-wall sunshine, beautiful, low humidity. Cleveland 3 News meteorologist Matt Wintz says 80 for a high. Clear tonight, about 60. Sunshine, few afternoon clouds, bit warmer tomorrow. We'll get up into the mid-80s for tomorrow. I got, 70 right now in North Royalton and at your severe weather station, News Radio WTAM 1100. Trending news stories coming up at 8:30 with Carmen Angelo. What you working on?
14: Good morning to you, Bill. A contentious Senate hearing with Dr. Anthony Fauci will likely lead to a contempt of Congress vote next week. The U.S. unleashing yet another barrage of airstrikes on Iranian targets overnight. And reports say China is now stepping up and supporting Iran in the ongoing military conflict.
1: All right, those stories coming up at 8:30 on News Radio WTAM 1100. This is Bill Wills. Fox's Tanya Powers on the line with me to talk about these AI companies telling Washington, look, you got to help us save ourselves. when it comes to maybe some rules and regulations that are being put in place. Tanya, you know, funny, you sent me this topic, so I went to AI to ask the question about federal government laws. The answer I got was the United States has no single comprehensive federal law governing artificial intelligence. Instead, federal oversight relies on executive action, prioritizing innovation, agency enforcement under existing statutes. So that's what AI had to say about regulating.
13: Yeah. It's, the call's coming from inside the house. So here's what's happening, and I'm going to tell you one of the things that sort of bolsters this online petition that has been done by these AI companies, asking the U.S. government to basically get on board with an international effort to, as they put it, develop the technical and governance tools needed to buy time if future AI systems become too powerful to safely manage.
1: Okay.
13: We're not quite talking about a Terminator situation here. however, that's probably the easiest touch point for pop culture that we could come up with.
1: Yeah.
13: This was signed by more than 1,100 leaders from AI companies, including Anthropic, Google, Meta, and OpenAI. Some of the people from the, and I'm not talking just to rank and file folks, I'm talking about the signers included, the Anthropic co-founders,
1: okay,
13: OpenAI's chief scientists, and Google staff.
1: Now, the interesting thing is all these companies are competing with each other, yet they, you know, and they're on the cutting edge and they're developing new stuff all the time. But they're looking at each other going, you know, maybe this is getting a little too serious here. We need some oversight.
13: Yeah. That's basically what they're saying. Now, the Trump administration has been accelerating AI development to try and beat China, right?
1: Yeah.
13: This petition doesn't necessarily call for a pause or a slowdown of AI. But what they're saying is they're asking governments worldwide to all work together to build the tools to dial this back if needed. The reason this is getting kind of bolstered right now is because OpenAI disclosed the test versions of its AI models, flipped their offline confines. They accessed the internet and hacked into a rival startup, which obviously triggered some alarm. That's one of the things that kind of makes this even more timely right now, that from these 1,100, leaders of these AI companies saying, hey, we need to build the tools to slow down development of AI if needed before we can't.
1: Interesting, where they're wanting the help. Fox's Tanya Powers breaking it down for us so we can understand it this morning and what we call Powers Speak. I appreciate that. Thanks. Have a good day.
13: Thanks.
1: Take care. She mentioned China and robots. There's another story this morning. Trump administration has announced new import restrictions on Chinese-made humanoid robots and connected power inverters through the Federal Communications Commission, addressing what they're calling as a national security risk. The ban aims to prevent data theft, cyber attacks, potential disruptions in critical infrastructure, with the intention of encouraging companies to relocate manufacturing operations to the United States. And they say to do that, by the way, we need more data centers, which is a bit controversial in some communities. We talked about that yesterday at this time with Senator Houston. Regulators expressing concern that foreign-made connectivity systems and advanced robots could enable corporate espionage. Connected power inverters are critical to computing infrastructure and supporting AI models. The import bans are part of a broader policy approaching to separate U.S. companies' supply chains from China. Interesting, us and China back and forth all the time. There's another story today that evidently we have some intelligence that China is now sending Iran some missiles. Now, she's going to be at the White House, in September. The back and forth and the competition, literally it's competition for the world, it seems like, between us and China. But at least for now, the Trump administration wants to ban robots. 828 WTAM 1100.
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1: Your Cleveland Guardians are going to enjoy an off day today after a 6-1 win in Cincinnati last night. They've got Arizona in town for the weekend. We'll talk about the win and look ahead to the series with Arizona 2 at 8:45 with Jim Rosenhaus on News Radio WTAM 1100. Home of the Guardians. 8:30, this is Bill Wills. Good morning. Carmen Angelo with the stories of the morning coming up. First, your WTAM 1100 traffic and Pat Butler.
2: Thanks, Bill. 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Call 1-800-ELK-OHIO. There's an accident slowing things down right now in Geauga County, 422 eastbound after Munn Road. Also watch out for an accident in the right berm on 271 south, just past Broadway Forbes. You're still moving okay in that area. Coming up from Summit County, the Route 8 north ramp to 271 north is heavy. A little busy on 77 north right now in between 82 and Wallings. Once you reach downtown, 77 north is slow at East 30th, and 90 east is still heavy across the Innerbelt Bridge. Next traffic update in 9 minutes at 8:40. Pat Butler, WTAM traffic on 1100 AM and 106.9 FM.
1: All right, Pat, and weather, Cleveland 3 News forecast. Meteorologist Matt Wentz.
3: Wall-to-wall sunshine here in northeast Ohio on our Thursday. A spectacular day weather-wise. Temperatures this afternoon up near 80.
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14: And good morning to you, Bill. Dr. Anthony Fauci could be staring down a contempt of Congress vote after he refused to answer questions related to COVID-19 Wednesday. Fauci appearing in front of a Republican-led Senate panel but invoked the Fifth Amendment more than 100 times. President Trump not commenting on whether Fauci should face the contempt vote. More now from our Mark Mayfield.
21: Trump spoke to reporters on Wednesday.
22: I disagreed with him on a lot. I would have had it close down the whole country if I listened to him. I went the Federalist way, which is basically to let the governors decide.
21: Republican Senator Rand Paul said the Homeland Security Committee will vote on a contempt resolution against Fauci next week after he invoked the Fifth Amendment in a COVID-19 hearing. Trump was asked about the vote, but would only say Fauci didn't do him any favors in the early days of the pandemic. The president insisted he left decisions about masking and closing schools to state governors, not Fauci. I'm Mark Mayfield.
14: The United States very busy overnight, striking dozens of Iranian targets. This after President Trump vowed to hit the nation very hard after Iran launched a surprise attack on Tuesday. More now from Fox News Radio's Steve Harrigan in Tel Aviv.
0: Among the targets were multiple military command and control centers all across Iran. Dozens of them hit. The U.S. attacks were in response to an Iranian attack against Jordan. Iran fired ballistic missiles against U.S. military positions in Jordan, CENTCOM confirming that all those missiles fired by Iran were disabled or were intercepted. President Trump had warned that the U.S. would be responding to Iran's attack. In addition, the U.S. also attacked Iranian-backed militias inside of Iraq. This time, it was a joint attack alongside with Saudi Arabian jet fighters.
14: China, meantime, reportedly sending up to 400 handheld missile launchers to Iran. Reuters says Iran purchased hundreds of shoulder-fired air defense systems along with Chinese missiles for about $70 million and is expected to get the first shipment within weeks. China's foreign ministry, however, calling that report completely groundless and says China has consistently played a role in ending Iran's conflict with the U.S. Well, just about anywhere you drive these days, you'll see them. E-bikes, usually operated by kids who love the experience of riding at higher speeds without having to pedal. But that can also result in more accidents and injuries. Such was the case this week in Westlake, where a 14-year-old boy was struck by a semi along Columbia Road. Westlake Police Captain Jerry Vogel says the boy, it appears, was in the right in the case and wearing a helmet, but that's not always the case.
8: These bikes are, they're smaller profiles. They'll come upon you quick. Sometimes kids don't make the best decisions, so drive defensively, expect the unexpected, especially when you're driving around neighborhoods and you know there's kids on e-bikes.
14: Captain Vogel says they spend time with kids in schools before the start of the summer to educate them about e-bikes, along with talking with parent groups as well. Data centers and their potential negative impact are a major concern with many folks throughout the country. There are concerns about the amount of electricity needed to run them, as well as environmental concerns. Republican Ohio Senator John Husted is a supporter of those types of facilities, but he says they must manufacture their own energy.
10: They need to produce their own power. I have legislation to require them to produce their own power. Look, we have a power shortage. Why? Because of radical policies that closed 23 power plants in Ohio under this Green New Deal policies. We closed all of our generation.
14: Husted speaking Wednesday with our own Wills and Snyder. For the latest headlines at the top and bottom of the hour, set a preset on the free iHeartRadio app to WTAM 1100. I'm Carmen Angelo.
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1: Yeah, down day yesterday, 2% drop in the Dow, the NASDAQ. Gina Cervetti of Bloomberg on your money with more on that now. Gina?
6: Stock futures were rising this morning following an ugly day on Wall Street as oil prices surged and uncertainty surrounded Fed policy. The Fed left rates unchanged as it has done all year, but the lack of updated guidance coupled with a divided committee left markets with little clarity on what's ahead. The Dow plunged 2.2%, the S&P fell 1.5%, the NASDAQ fell around 1.75%. Crude oil remains elevated as investors monitor developments in the Middle East. Investors are also digging into earnings. Honey Chicken is cooking up sales at Chipotle Mexican Grill. The chain raised its annual guidance after bringing back the popular menu item and revamping its rewards program. Starbucks is also benefiting from adding trendy new items and revamping its loyalty program. The chain raised its forecast after a stronger than expected quarter. Get the latest business news from Bloomberg at 08 and 38 throughout the morning. I'm Gina Cervetti on WTAM 1100.
1: We'll talk some guards ball in five. Win in Cincinnati last night. Off day today. Arizona in town for a homestand that starts on Friday. Jim Rosenhaus will join us here in five on News Radio WTAM 1100. And if you're flying, get out of town. Aviation expert Jay Randolph on a couple of stories. Allegiant. I love Allegiant. I mean, they don't. When it comes to flying, they're now offering a first class seating option too. I mean, they're known for low cost, but they're going to offer what they would call first class, I guess. Anyway, Jay will explain it coming up in about 10 minutes when he joins us on News Radio, WTAM 1100. All right, heading to Hopkins, wherever now, WTAM 1100 traffic. Here's Pat Butler.
2: 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An accident in North Olmsted has Stearns blocked off southbound between Lorraine Road and 480. There's a crash off to the right, 271 south after Broadway Forbes. An accident slowing things down in Geauga County on 422 heading eastbound just past Munn Road. A little busy with some road work right now on 77 north in between 82 and Wallings. Then 77 north slows down at East 9th downtown, and 90 east is still slow from Ontario up to Carnegie on the Innerbelt. 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
1: Pat will talk about flying with Jay coming up. I found a survey. You know the biggest frustration we have about flying?
2: Yeah.
1: According to this, the biggest frustration on air travel, armrest hogging. If you're flying by yourself and you put the armrest, who gets the armrest first?
2: I was going to say it had to be something to do with other people.
1: Exactly. Yes, that's it.
2: It's always other people.
1: Other people standing up too early to exit. Over chatty seatmates.
2: Are the
1: three top complaints. Just chatting away and they got the armrest and it's just going to be a... And then they're in the middle seat. You're on the aisle. And as soon as the plane lands, they want to get up and get their carry-on bag. That flyer. Yeah.
2: then they all bump you in the head with their...
1: Hit you in the head with their... Yes. Yeah, they get out of here. Those are the three top complaints when it comes to air travel. All right, weather, Cleveland 3 News forecast. Here's meteorologist Matt Wentz. Matt?
3: Hi, Bill. Wall-to-wall sunshine expected here on our Thursday. Low humidity, a little bit of a breeze as well. Temperatures this afternoon up near 80. Rain chances ramp up as we head on into the weekend.
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15: First day of camp yesterday for most NFL teams. Running backs Bijan Robinson of the Falcons and Jahmyr Gibbs of the Lions are not practicing, staging hold-ins looking for contract extensions. The Saints and receiver Chris Olave are trying to work out a new deal. Olave's in the last year of his rookie contract. A record-setting contract in the NHL. The Sharks and 20-year-old forward Macklin Celebrini agree on a 5-year, $94 million extension. I'm Adam Cole.
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1: 8:45, Cleveland's Morning News with Wills and Snyder. Let's talk some Guardians baseball. A off day, except for Rosie, because he's got to talk to us for a few minutes.
16: Yes,
1: then
16: he does.
1: Then his off day starts. Yes. Jim Rosenhaus with us for Pella Windows and Doors and Lexus of Cleveland, where you can experience amazing. Bill Wills, Mike Snyder alongside. Morning, Jim.
17: Good morning, guys.
1: Okay, let me ask you about Cantillo first. If you look at the line, he only went 4 innings, but no runs. But the pitch count got up there. They had to get him out, huh?
17: Yeah, a lot of deep counts, a lot of strikeouts though, which sometimes can drive up your pitch count a little bit. So, look, the bottom line is there are times because of what normally is a very good bullpen and was again last night. It's all right if you know they'd love to see him get deeper, if he throws 4 scoreless and you get the game to the 5th, you know, without the other team scoring, it's okay. And then they can continue to work on trying to get him deeper into games. And look, his stuff was good. He had a lot of strikeouts and kept the other team off the scoreboard, which is what you're looking for.
18: Well, Jim, we know Manzardo homered later, but boy, it was a big hit by Travis Bezena, as you were calling it, another bases-loaded opportunity. They let it get away before the 5th inning, but that was a big hit, wasn't it?
17: You know, it was, Mike, and I think, and you referenced it, they let it get away before, and look, baseball is one of those games where you kind of get into that, oh no, here we go again mode when things are not going well. And then, they had the 3 shutouts in a short period of time, and it had been a real battle just to score runs, and they let some really good opportunities slip away early in the game. But Bezena comes through, and then I thought the huge keys, the back-to-back bases loaded walks where maybe in some other games they're chasing pitches and they're not taking the walks because young hitters like to come through when they need to, and sometimes that's a hard thing, and you don't want to let the next guy do it. But those two walks were huge because they forced in runs, and all of a sudden you have a big inning going, and that was big last night.
18: Yeah, to get a few runs, it just seems. I mean, that was a laugher last night when you look at it at the end of the night. Encouraging signs of late, though. Manzardo with a good week. Now he's got to do it against somebody besides the Reds, and Kwan just seems to keep on building some momentum, doesn't he?
17: He sure does. It's way more than a month now for Stephen Kwan, where he's been the Stephen Kwan that we've seen so often in his major league career, just line drives to left. And I know there's more than that from him, but when we see the line drives to left on a consistent basis, that's Stephen Kwan, and that's really encouraging. So it seems like he's going well. And you're right. I mean, look, Manzardo, for as rough a season as he's had, he's starting to get some numbers going on, and maybe he can put it together and be consistent here the last 2 months of the season. That would be huge because we saw it a year ago. He can make an impact in that lineup. And he certainly did last night and the night before, too.
18: Well, Jim, it's an interesting weekend go for the Guardians. A day off today. Weekend series of the Diamondbacks next Monday. The trade deadline. And I think really all around baseball right now, it's kind of an edgy time because everybody seems to, most of the teams seem to be in it, at least for the wild card. So this is a kind of an edgy time. What moves are going to be made? I think there's a lot of speculation going on right now, isn't there?
17: Oh, there sure is, Mike. And then, you know, it depends what day it is. But I think as of yesterday, it was 22 teams within 4.5 games of a wild card spot. So there's not many teams that you're saying are surefire sellers. But that doesn't mean that there won't be activity. There could be some teams that are in the hunt that move some players and then get some players, too. So just to shake things up a little bit. General manager Mike Chernoff was on the trip. So was Matt Forman, the assistant GM, and phones to the ears a lot of the time when we saw them. And, you know, they're trying to get some things done, and we'll see what the Guardians can do. They're trying because I think they feel, you know, with some adjustments here, they can have a pretty good run down the stretch and see what happens.
1: All right. Off day today, Arizona for the weekend. I just texted you a picture. Can you look at that while you're talking to me?
17: Yeah, hold on.
1: Scott,
17: if I lose you, that means
1: I know.
18: You see the picture.
1: Rosie asked me where Scooter is. Scooter is producer
17: Bill
1: extraordinaire.
17: One photo attachment.
1: I want to get your reaction.
17: I have an off day. Now you just, how am I going to get through the day?
18: Well, there you go. You asked.
17: My place today.
18: You wanted to see.
1: Rosie asked me where
17: Scooter doing.
1: Rosie asked where Scooter was. Scott Scooter, he's producer extraordinaire. He's on vacation, and of course Scott sent us a picture.
18: Yes, he did,
1: which I can't unsee. And Rosie, you asked me what he was doing, so I sent you the
18: picture.
1: There
18: it is.
1: So
17: for the listeners, yes. It's a beach photo.
18: Yeah,
17: does Scooter know that sun is free? Because that I'm.
1: He's at Myrtle Beach. He's about halfway up the beach in his beach chair, shirtless, smoking a cigar with his sunglasses on. And that's not coffee in that cup.
18: No,
1: I'll tell you that right now.
18: No.
1: So I just wanted to get your reaction, Jim.
17: While you guys are toiling away in the salt mines back here
1: in
17: Cleveland, Ohio, that's not right.
1: So there you go. We've yet to put that up on the Facebook page. We may do that. And we may get a lot of hits.
18: Yeah, that's true. We can get some hits out of it.
17: I would think so.
1: Absolutely. I'll send that to Hammy. Just a little wake up. Hey, good morning. Check out what. Check out Scooter on the beach.
18: Mm-hmm.
1: All right, Rosie. And now your off day begins.
18: Thank you, Rosie.
1: See you,
18: have a good day.
17: Yes, thank you.
18: Hey, man.
1: It's hard not to see that now.
18: No, it's, you can't unsee it.
1: That's your mind.
18: Yeah.
1: Imagine Scooty hadn't seen the daylight, hadn't seen sun in like 5 years. So he's there with his shirtless there in Myrtle Beach.
18: Yeah. He actually said there were other pictures, but I haven't received them.
1: We're not going to go through those anymore. All right. 216-578-1100. Got a pair of Guardians tickets you can win if you know the winning number from earlier this morning on Mike Gibbs.
18: That's right.
1: 645. 216-578-1100. And caller 11. Know the winning number. I've got Guardians tickets for you to see the Guards and the Mets next Wednesday at Progressive Field. Pat, did we send you this picture?
0: No, I'm good, though.
18: I'm good.
1: Now, hold on a minute. We can't not do this for the whole team here.
0: Yeah.
1: Pat.
0: I thought he was at Turtle Beach.
18: No.
2: Geauga Lake.
1: All right, it's just coming through to you now.
18: You'll be getting it.
2: Oh, great.
1: It's just coming through now.
18: Yep.
2: Oh, I feel the vibration.
18: There you go.
1: Look at that. I want to get your first reaction.
2: Yeah. Oh, wow. He's living the life.
18: There he is.
2: Living the dream.
1: Wouldn't you like to be sitting next to him on the beach?
2: No, I'm good.
1: All right, Travis, here's Pat Butler.
2: Thanks, guys.
18: I'm good.
2: 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Still a little busy getting into downtown. 90 East is heavy between East 9th and Carnegie. 77 North is heavy around East 30th. Roadwork slows down the Jennings South, connecting with 480 East. Watch out for a crash off to the right on 271 South after Broadway Forbes. And some roadwork slows down 77 North right now in between 82 and Wallings. 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
1: 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I will post the picture on X.
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1: Okay. So if you follow me at Bill Wells, right. WTAM,
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1: I will post the picture of Scooter on the beach, Myrtle Beach, on X.
18: Yep. On X.
1: So you can see your typical
18: coming up.
1: Ohioan on Myrtle Beach, where he hadn't seen the sun in 5 years with his with his cigar, representing Buckeye Nation. With a lot of pride. So
2: you take pictures with your phone, you never know where they're going to end up.
1: I hope X allows it. I mean, yes. I'll try and post it in the next few minutes, so we'll see. All right, weather, Cleveland 3 News forecast. A lot of sun for us today. We'll push 80 for a high this afternoon. 70 at News Radio, WTAM 1100. Carmen Angelo working on the 9 o'clock news. What you got?
10: Good morning to you, Bill. Dr. Anthony Fauci facing a contempt of Congress vote over the handling of COVID following a heated Senate hearing on Wednesday. China stepping up to Iran's plate and reportedly offering handheld missile launchers to the Iranians, and record gas prices, Bill, are likely not too far down the road.
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1: Stories bringing aviation expert Jay Ratliff on a couple of things, plus we'll check your day in the air. Morning, Jay.
19: Hey, pleasant. Good morning.
1: Okay, brands put something on your mind. When you say McDonald's right away, something comes to mind, Coca-Cola, that sort of thing. Allegiant, when I think of Allegiant, I think low cost, but they're going to roll out what at least a form of first-class service?
19: They are indeed. In fact, the ultra-low-cost carrier, and Bill, they prided themselves with that since they were created. Remember, this is a travel agency. They started a charter company that then created an airline. So Allegiant is all about low cost. But look, this week they said, hey, we're going premium. They're going to be offering first-class seats next year. Now, these plus seats are going to allow Allegiant customers to an option. If you want to spend a little bit money, more money for larger seats with some additional services, they're going to make that possible. It's a popular move. We've talked about other low-cost carriers like Frontier and others that are going this way because passengers are showing a real desire for seats with extra legroom and additional services, and they're saying, hey, we will indeed look at spending more money. And those tickets scheduled to go on sale next week, or next month, rather.
1: Yeah.
19: Bill, I suspect they're going to be very popular.
1: Probably so. They'll give me a free drink, they say, too. Of course, the word free is kind of odd because you're paying anyway.
19: Yeah.
1: But still, it's the old story. If they think we'll pay for it, they'll do it, right?
19: Sherry, he says that all the time if we sit up front. Hey, free cookies. No, sweetie, we paid for those.
1: Like the kids at college. Hey, Dad, I just swiped that card. Yeah, you do. I see it every time. Every time. Yeah, it's not free. All right, flying today. Aviation expert Jay Ratliff. More on him at day trading. Check out jayratliff.com. TSA at Cleveland Hopkins says under 15 should get you through, but don't cut it too close, all right? More on Jay and day trading. Check out jayratliff.com. Joe, congratulations from Streetsboro. Knew the answer. 12, the magic number. The 12 that Mike Snyder gave you this morning at 6:45, 12 hits the Guardians had yesterday. Here, Mike Sports mornings at 6:45, and you'll get the winning number to win tickets at 8:45.
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26: I'm here with Greg Ehlers, CEO of Golden Reserve and host of Expedition Retirement. Now, Greg, every baby boomer out there seems to have the same question. How do I make sure that I don't run out of money in retirement?
27: Yeah, man, it's scary. 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
26: So is there a magic number, Greg? 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
26: That's crazy. 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
1: 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It could pay off $1,000, check in, cash out throughout the day. 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Brown's on the field out in Berea. We'll talk about that some with Fred Greetham here coming up. Cleveland's Morning News with Wills and Snyder. This is Bill Wills. Good morning. Before we get to the news, let's check your drive. Traffic, Pat Butler.
2: Thank you, Bill. From the Elk and Elk Traffic Center, serious lawyers for serious injuries, call 1-800-ELK-OHIO. There's an accident in North Olmsted blocking Stearns southbound between Lorraine Road and 480, right by the 480 ramps. Getting into downtown, just a little busy on the inner belt right now on 90 East in between East 9th and Carnegie. 71 and 77 North are moving well as you approach the inner belt. Roadwork slows down the Jennings South at 480 East, and it's a little heavy with roadwork on 77 North at Wallings. Pat Butler, WTAM traffic on 1100 AM and 106.9 FM.
3: Wall-to-wall sunshine here in Northeast Ohio on our Thursday. A spectacular day weather-wise. Temperatures this afternoon up near 80.
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18: Good morning, Bill. Guardians got a 6-1 win over the Reds to take that series. Now they get a day off. The trade deadline is drawing near. We'll give you the latest that we're hearing. And the Browns get ready for day 2 of training camp today in Berea.
1: All right, now with Cleveland's Morning News, Carmen Angelo.
10: And good morning to you, Bill and Mike. Republican Senator Rand Paul says he will take action to hold Dr. Anthony Fauci in contempt of Congress after Fauci refused to answer questions related to COVID-19 Wednesday. Fauci appearing in front of a Republican-led Senate panel but invoked the Fifth Amendment over 100 times. Ohio Senator Bernie Moreno was among those questioning Dr. Fauci when Moreno threw Fauci this 100-mile-an-hour verbal heater.
4: It was about 6 years ago today that I decided I'm going to give up my businesses, sell them all, run for office, run for the United States Senate. Here I am sitting in front of you 6 years later saying, who the f*** do you think you were for doing that? It is a total disgrace what you did to this country.
10: Fauci said he invoked his Fifth Amendment right to avoid Republicans possibly using his testimony to prosecute him for perjury. Former President Joe Biden said he preemptively pardoned Fauci because of possible unjustified and politically motivated prosecutions by the incoming administration. The United States completing yet another wave of attacks on Iran overnight. In a post on X, U.S. Central Command said the strikes hit dozens of targets in response to Tuesday night's attacks by Iran on American forces in the Middle East.
5: Saudi Arabia now entering the fight, joining the U.S. to fire missiles at Iranian-backed militias in Iraq. Just days ago, Trump said the U.S. and Iran were in very deep talks, which he described as very friendly. But the U.S. launching a barrage of powerful new attacks hours after the president leveled this threat.
10: ABC's Mary Bruce reporting. Meantime, reports indicate Iran is now receiving up to 400 handheld missile launchers from China. Reuters reports this morning Iran bought hundreds of shoulder-fired air defense systems along with Chinese missiles.

0: same lines, Cleveland police are investigating a deadly vehicle crash that took place near East 105 in Euclid Wednesday morning. A 70-year-old man riding an electric scooter was hit by a vehicle. He was pronounced dead at the scene. The victim's name has not been released. Democratic Ohio State Representative Chris Glassburn of North Olmsted is co-sponsoring a measure which would allow kids as young as 16 the right to vote. Glassburn says he's pushing the measure because this is a taxation without representation issue.
1: 16 and 17-year-olds work. They pay taxes. They are allowed to drive cars. And so why should they be paying money into local governments but not have the ability to vote on the people making the decisions on where that money's spent?
0: Glassburn's measure would require a change in the Ohio Constitution, which means a 60% vote of the State House and Senate would be required to send it to voters. Gas prices set to make a substantial jump, according to one prominent gas industry analyst. This week, the head of petroleum analyst, gas buddy Patrick DeHaan, said that in about a week, Americans are going to see new all-time records set for highest August gas prices ever, even compared to 2022. Gas prices in the U.S. up by over 30% since the start of the Iran War. DoorDash is really starting to take off, literally. More now from Fox News Radio's Evan Brown.
2: DoorDash, the app-based food delivery service, says they've been given the go-ahead by the Federal Aviation Administration to legally use drones to complete deliveries. The company is building out its autonomous drone tech meant to augment human delivery workers known as dashers on the platform, resulting in quicker deliveries for customers, as a drone could take an order when no dasher is near to the merchant. DoorDash's main competitor in the food delivery space, Uber Eats, announced a partnership last year to develop and fly drones in the U.S. Eben Brown, Fox News.
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But we're going to have a starter the first game, right? I mean, ultimately, I'm not going to decide who the starter is. They decide by their play. Their play decides who the starter is. I don't have any preconceived notions of how they played in the past or how they're going to play. I only can, with my eyes, judge.

0: Your coach, Todd Monken, out in Brea yesterday being asked, what was he being asked there, Mike Snyder?
1: About the starting quarterback.
0: Oh, my goodness.
1: Who was that going to be?
0: Is that an issue this year? Let's find out. Let's go more in depth. It's Best Browns coverage on News Radio WTAM 1100. Bill Wills, Mike Snyder alongside Fred Greatham, Orange and Brown Report, who posted a really good piece. Before we get to the quarterback thing, Denzel Ward and the big deal, but as you wrote, Denzel wasn't really happy with his ranking on ESPN. Is that what I'm seeing?
2: Yeah, about a month ago they came out with their position, had him number 7 at cornerback, and he felt, like they all do, that he's number 1. And the guys obviously ahead of him were all good players, and he pointed that out. I just think probably because the majority of them were under 26 years old. He's 29. They always look at you a little more slant-eyed when you're get closer to 30. So that's all I can figure. He was 4 a year ago. This year he was 7. He felt like he had another good year last year.
1: Fred, it looks like they really are counting on the defense to be strong again, even though Garrett's gone and so is Schwartz. They have a new coordinator in Rutenberg, but they lock up Denzel. Also, I guess they got a deal done with Delpit. Are you surprised that they have an interest in Clowney bringing him back?
2: Yeah, it did come off the radar to me because I know when he left, you know, it was almost like they asked him not to come back for the final game. And but some things have changed. Todd Monken, if you remember, Clowney spent 2 years with the Ravens, and believe I've heard that they had a pretty good relationship, and so Miles Garrett's done, so some of the dynamic has changed here, and he's without a team. You know, he's kind of been the mercenary that goes team to team every year. He did have 8.5 sacks last year for the Cowboys. So ever since the Browns lost Cameron Thomas, he was their 4th defensive end. They signed AJ Epenesa from the Bills, but then he failed a physical and they really haven't replaced him. So I really think they need at least a number 3 or 4 rotational in the defensive end for depth.
1: Well, Clowney, I don't think likes training camp, so I think even if he wants to come here, he may not let them know for a while. Let's go to the other side of it, Fred. What did you see with your 2 eyes as you watched the offense yesterday?
2: Yeah, I mean, it was the first day, so it was a lot of speed on a lot of the stuff without pads, but I thought Deshaun Watson had the first up. He did have 2 interceptions, back-to-back plays. The new cornerback they signed, Damari Mathis, intercepted a pass, Denzel Ward. We were just talking about him, had an interception. Sanders did not have any. I thought Sanders had a slight edge, completed a few more passes on the day, didn't throw any interceptions, but he was going with the 2s, which was interesting. A lot of the key guys you think on offense this year, Denzel Boston, KC Concepcion, the 2 receivers, and the left tackle, Spencer Fano, they all worked with the 2 unit with Sanders. Monken said he's not handing anybody any job, so I kind of like that. He's with the 2nd team, even though some of them are being pounded on. So I think, you know, as best you can tell, if you just talk quarterbacks, not a big deal. Today, Sanders will have the first rep for the first team.
0: Best Browns
2: and,
0: coverage.
2: It's going to be.
0: Fred Greatham, Orange and Brown Report. Let me interrupt you. So go ahead and finish that thought. I'm sorry. The phone was kind of breaking up a little bit. Go ahead and finish. I'm sorry.
2: Yeah, sorry about that. It just said that they're going to rotate, and today will be Sanders, but it's going to be day-to-day.
0: We're overanalyzing just a couple of days. Between Monken and the previous coaching staff, shall we say, are you picking up any momentum, any difference, any thoughts early on how things are being looked at and seen now that we're actually out on the training camp?
2: Yeah, I think that Monken is pretty straightforward, you know, physical, tough.
3: I think that that's going to be a big thing.
2: Maybe a change of pace for the past 5-6 years. He said he's not going to have veteran days off. You know, they're even if they don't practice, some of the veterans, they're not going to be standing on the side. They're going to be in uniform and doing some things. And so he did say they're not going to hit and tackle to the ground, but they're gonna pop, have the first impact and so forth. That's kind of the way around the league now. But I expect it to be tough and hard. It was the first day and they still went an hour and a half. I wouldn't be surprised if they start ramping it up and go 2 hours or whatever the limit they're allowed to go here in the coming days, especially when the fans come in.
0: Yeah, fans, us fans tomorrow and also Saturday. Get to your tickets. More information, of course, at the Browns website. And register for that. Fred Greetham, Best Browns Coverage, Orange and Brown Report. Follow him on X2 at Fred Greetham 9. Good reporting. We'll catch up with you again next week. Anything breaks at all, Fred's the guy at Fred Greetham 9 on X. Fred, thanks, pal.
1: Thanks, Fred.
2: All right, guys. Have a great day.
0: See you, buddy. I just looked down on X. If you're following me, at Bill Wills, WTM. I picked up several new followers in the last few minutes.
1: That, you know,
0: you get notified on X, so-and-so following you now. Because I mentioned that I would be posting a picture of Scott Scuderese, producer extraordinaire. This Scott's on vacation this week, and he's at Myrtle Beach. And, you know, you hate bothering people when they're on vacation, right? Well, the other thing is, when you're on vacation, don't bother us. You know? I don't want to hear what a great time you're having. But that's okay. Anyway, he's been sending me some texts, and one of the text messages was a picture of him on the beach. And Pat, you've seen it. You want to quit do a good...
4: Oh, I've seen it.
1: Yeah.
4: Well, he's sitting there in his trunks.
0: It's Myrtle Beach. It's crowded. He hasn't seen the sun in about 5 years.
4: Uh-huh.
0: He loves cigars. You love having that guy next
1: there
0: to you
1: he
0: on
1: is.
0: The beach.
1: There he
4: sunglasses.
1: Is.
0: The guy next
4: cap,
0: to you at the beach
1: guy.
0: Smoking a cigar at 9:30 in the morning. Yep. You love that guy, don't you? That guy. He's that guy.
4: He's got the beach umbrella set up and everything.
0: His Dunkin' Donuts cup, which ain't got coffee in it. I'll tell you that right now.
1: No, that's not coffee.
0: So
1: I know what's in there.
0: And I did post the picture. Now, I couldn't put a warning label on this, but X may later today. If you follow me, at Bill Wills, WTAM. Shout out to Run GMC now following me.
4: All right.
0: Jim Cochran now following me. Tad Thaddeus now following me. Getting a few more people that are joining me on X. They want to see what
1: I'm going to retweet
0: about.
1: It, too, you know.
0: So the... Yeah. Now, there is something... When I showed... Well, I showed this to somebody else, and I wanted to say who they were. They said, what's on his chest? And if you zoom in, that's not a bug. That's actually the Ralph Polo.
4: Yes, that's
0: Ralph
4: right.
0: Yeah. Okay. He's got the Ralph Lauren.
1: Yeah, he's told us about that.
0: On that. Yeah, he's told us, and I wish he would have just told us. But that's beside the point.
4: It's like right where it would be on the shirt.
0: Well,
4: That's
0: a good way to describe it. Yes. That's exactly. So he's that guy. If you're heading to Myrtle Beach, I'm just giving you an advisory. A warning label.
1: When you get situated in that smoke.
0: I don't know if he's north Myrtle.
1: Over.
0: Or towards Myrtle's Inlet or Mid Myrtle. I don't know where he's at Myrtle, but he's there now and will be for a while. So anyway, on X at
1: the getting ready to head back out there. Yes.
0: Yeah. With a cigar at 9:30 in the morning. All right, traffic. Here's Pat Butler.
4: 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Call 1-800-ELK-OHIO. An accident in North Olmsted still blocks Stearns southbound in between 480 and Lorraine Road. The 480 West exit to Stearns is blocked as they try to clear this accident up. Things are nice and light downtown on the Inner Belt. It's a little busy with road work in Elyria on 90 West after Route 57, and a crash in Geauga County just cleared up on 422 East after Munn Road. Pat Butler, WTAM Traffic on 1100 AM and 106.9 FM.
0: On the other hand, you may see that at Edgewater Beach, you know, somebody like Scott.
1: Oh, yeah, there are others like that.
0: You don't have to travel to Myrtle to see that if you don't want it, but anyway. Let's see here. Sunshine warm. Wherever you're going to be today, nice, low humidity, hanging out at Edgewater or wherever, 80 for the afternoon, 70 right now. 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Sports, Mike Snyder.
1: All right, well, we just got the latest on the Browns from Fred Greetham. They will be on the practice field this afternoon. And again, that first open practice for fans to check out will be tomorrow. And, of course, this is the first time that Todd Monken is the head coach of his own team going into a training camp. And he was asked about that yesterday. He said this.
5: Whoops. Your whole life for an opportunity. Not sure if it ever come. And if it didn't, then that's what's meant to be. So obviously a dream come true.
1: a dream come true. Also nice to have a cornerback like Denzel Ward on board. Denzel on being paid the high, being the highest paid cornerback in the game, said this yesterday.
6: Yeah, it feels great. That was always my goal, to be the highest paid again and to make that happen. And I'm glad we got it done. But like I said, my most important thing, I just enjoy playing a game of football. So I'm grateful for the money, the raise they gave me and money. But now it's time to play football. I do what I love.
1: Also, the Browns getting a deal done. They've yet to make it official yet, but they have a deal done with Grant Delpit. The safety getting a new 3-year deal with $35 million guaranteed of the 48. So the Browns taking care of some business on the defensive side, while all eyes, of course, go offensively every day at the two quarterbacks. Not a very good day for Deshaun Watson yesterday. But again, this is so early, and no one's wearing pads right now. The Guardians get a day off today, and they can enjoy it after taking the series from the Reds. They win last night by a score of 6-1. Stephen Vogt liked the way the guys came through.
7: You know, we can really magnify the last 5 days if we want to, or we can get better from it. And I was really happy with our at-bats. Guys taking walks, big hits, big, you know, sack flies, running the base as well. So really good game for us there.
1: But that win, they are 56-54. A day off today. Arizona will be in town for the weekend. Cleveland a game and a half back of the White Sox, who do meet the Yankees one more time this afternoon. And the trade deadline just around the corner, Monday night at 6. Will they make a move? Home of the Guardians and the Cavs. Mike Snyder, WTAM Sports.
0: Let's check on some news here coming up at 9:30 with Carmen Angelo. Then we're going to head to the White House, talk to John Decker about a couple things that you're reporting on, too, at 9:30, Carmen Angelo.
8: Well, good morning to you, Bill. Uncle Sam launching massive air attacks yet again on Iran. China reportedly arming the Iranians in their conflict with the United States. And a contempt of Congress vote could be up next for Dr. Fauci following a contentious Senate hearing Wednesday on COVID.
0: A little more in-depth on these stories now. News Radio, WTAM, 1100. This is Bill Wills. iHeart's Rory O'Neill first. There's some polling numbers out on what we think and how we think about President Trump and handling some of this stuff. But let's talk about this stuff first. Rory, let's start with Iran. We have been hitting them in the last 12 hours or so because they hit us in a few different spots over there, and also fired some missiles over Jordan, right?
9: We did, and we haven't gotten any confirmation of what targets were taken out from Central Command, but clearly it was some of the most intense attacks and strikes in recent weeks. You know, we thought we got to a point where this conflict was coming to an end. There was that memorandum of understanding that led to a couple of weeks of lessened hostilities, but in recent days that has all ramped up again with President Trump saying some words I can't repeat to you about the level of strikes we want to have there.
0: Between him and Senator Bernie Moreno yesterday, it was a rough day to clean up some language. It looks like Iran, I mean, they were hitting like some drones and missiles even into Jordan. They're just firing everywhere trying to get people upset.
9: Yeah, they were, and attacking ships in Egypt as well, maybe getting Egypt involved in what is large or quickly becoming a much more regionalized conflict. Saudi Arabia has been taking strikes against the Houthi rebels in Yemen. Mm-hmm. So this does all seem to be escalating rather than calming down.
0: Central Command called it a heavy wave of airstrikes. All right, that's what's going on. What do we think about what's going on? You got some polling for me?
9: The American people asked in their monthly poll from Quinnipiac University their thoughts on the war in Iran. Well, 34% of voters support the U.S. military action against Iran. That number is falling. 74% of voters oppose the idea of sending U.S. ground troops there. Most of America thinks that we'll be in Iran longer than a year. That's at 55%. And 54% think we're not winning this war with Iran right now. 36% say we are, 11% still undecided. And when you consider the cost, two-thirds think this war with Iran has not been worth it.
0: Yeah, the president early said, 4 or 5 weeks. We're now 4 or 5 months. You're starting to see stories, too, about the amount of money we spent over there, what we could be doing now. I mean, it's not hard to analyze. We're war-weary about this thing. I mean, price at the pump and everything, Rory.
9: Well, right. $37 billion already spent with requests out for another 65, so roughly $100 billion out there. And President Trump's approval hit an all-time low in this Quinnipiac poll, down to 32%. His Republican support is down to 76%. That's nearly a 10-point drop from just last month.
0: Get you out here on a quick takeaway of Warsh and the Fed. What do you think, what other people think? The Dow really dropped, huh?
9: Yeah, oh boy. Wow. Yeah, don't look today. But I thought Warsh's comments about having this family feud type of setup, like he really wants a vigorous debate and people disagreeing and having counterpunch kind of arguments in these 2-day Fed meetings. This ain't Jerome Powell's Fed anymore, that's for sure.
0: Hi, it's Rory O'Neill and what's trending this morning and what we think about it too. Rory, thanks much.
9: Thanks, Bill.
0: We're going to get some of that back, at least at the start on the Dow. It's up about almost 300 points right now. I hear it's Rory O'Neill. Let's switch over to the White House now. John Decker is with me. News Radio, WTAM, 1100. This is Bill Wells, White House correspondent John Decker. John, just talked to Rory about a couple things, including Iran. But I want to ask you about Fauci first and the testimony in the 5th of President Trump talking about that sum. Your take on what he said and also what they're just saying around the halls of the White House this morning about yesterday.
10: Well, the president was asked about Fauci's testimony, and he said he has no problem with the fact that Fauci received a presidential pardon. He said that's the right of presidents. That's an awesome responsibility and an awesome power that presidents have. But it's also important to keep in mind that presidential pardon that Fauci received on President Joe Biden's last day in office only covers a specific time period. It covers the period from 2014 to January the 19th of 2025. So it would not cover the testimony that Fauci gave yesterday before that committee, if indeed he was accused of perjuring himself. That pardon would not cover that particular crime.
0: Which is why we think he didn't answer anything yesterday?
10: That's exactly right. His attorney gave that instruction to his client that to invoke his Fifth Amendment right, a right afforded to all Americans, and that's what Fauci did yesterday. Of course, we know that next week, Rand Paul, the committee chairman, will have a vote on finding Fauci in contempt of Congress for not answering their questions. I don't think that's going to go very far.
0: Hey, get you out here on a word about Iran. We hit them after they hit us. There's some noise that maybe China's supplying some missiles. She's coming in a few weeks. I mean, this is a whole other layer of this thing.
10: It's a whole other layer. You're right. President Trump was asked about that yesterday. He said that President Xi has given his assurances to President Trump that he's not helping out Iran, but this would be pretty remarkable if indeed China is helping Iran in that way. It would also not surprise me, but you know, maybe it'd be surprising to the president if Russia is helping Iran in terms of figuring out targeting for various strategic sites that they've been going after over the course of this conflict.
0: Interesting. Good reporting. John Decker, the White House. John, thanks.
10: Thank you.
0: I get to talk to John every day. You can hear his wrap-up, too, on the iHeartRadio app, the Daily White House Briefing Room with John Decker. Be sure to make it a preset, too. 927.
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15: Caffeine can be really good for you and help a lot of things, and caffeine can be kind of bad for you.
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15: Naturally, it's in the coffee bean and in chocolate and tea, but it's also added artificially in things like soda. 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You're going to feel alert and awake. It's got that adrenaline going, and it's rewarding you with the dopamine. I mentioned the vicious cycle, the inevitable crash.
16: Right.
15: like any stimulant drug, and you want more of it. 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All right, how about some health benefits?
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15: They found everything from not develop Parkinson's disease to dropping your risk of various cancers.
16: Well, coffee actually is shown to reduce your risk of diabetes.
15: 4 cups a day, 50% less chance of mouth and throat cancer.
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15: Okay.
16: So you enjoy its effects longer.
15: Nice.
16: Yeah.
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0: And thank you for being there, making this part of your morning. Cleveland's Morning News, this is Bill Wills. Carmen Angelo's got the stories of the morning coming up. We'll talk to Fox's Shannon Bream in about 15 minutes. Get a little preview of Fox News Sunday and see what she thought of Dr. Fauci up on Capitol Hill yesterday. Weather, Cleveland 3 News forecast, and meteorologist Matt Wentz on our day. Matt?
18: Hi, Bill. Wall-to-wall sunshine expected here on our Thursday. Low humidity, a little bit of a breeze as well. Temperatures this afternoon up near 80. Rain chances ramp up as we head on into the weekend.
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8: And good morning to you, Bill. The United States again launching massive sweeping attacks on Iranian targets overnight. Fox News Radio's Trey Yinks picks up the story from Tel Aviv.
19: Dozens of targets were hit, including IRGC, military command centers, drone and missile facilities inside of Iran, along with remaining maritime capabilities. U.S. Central Command released a statement saying CENTCOM forces successfully completed a heavy wave of strikes against Iran in response to yesterday's attempted missile attacks on U.S. forces. The strikes aim to further diminish threats posed by Iran and its proxies to American forces, commercial shipping, and neighboring Gulf countries. President Trump told Fox News, "We're going to beat the effing S out of them," after the Iranians launched a surprise missile attack on U.S. forces in Jordan.
8: Meantime, a new report out this morning says China is sending up to 400 handheld missile launchers to Iran. More now on that story from our Tammy Trujillo.
20: Reuters says Iran purchased hundreds of shoulder-fired air defense systems along with Chinese missiles for about $70 million and is expected to receive the first shipment within weeks. The report says the deal was made with a Hong Kong company that's acting as an intermediary between Iran and the Chinese supplier. China's foreign ministry, however, is calling the report completely groundless and says China has consistently played a role in ending Iran's conflict with the U.S. I'm Tammy Trujillo.
8: Senator Rand Paul wants to hold Dr. Anthony Fauci in contempt of Congress after Fauci wouldn't answer questions related to COVID-19 Wednesday. The former White House medical advisor appeared in front of a Republican-led Senate panel but invoked his Fifth Amendment right more than 100 times. He said it was to avoid Republicans possibly using his testimony to prosecute him for perjury. Meantime, Republican Alabama Senator Tommy Tuberville telling Fox's The Evening Edit what he thinks of Dr. Fauci.
21: He hurt trust in this country. He put this country in a tailspin. He almost bankrupted our country with what they did between Obama and Biden. This guy gets Weasel of the Year award.
8: Fauci faces a possible contempt of Congress vote next week. The Prime Minister of Poland says a Russian missile appears to have landed in his country. Prime Minister Donald Tusk says authorities found a 30-foot crater and scattered debris in a field in eastern Poland following reports of an explosion overnight. Tusk said all indications are that it was a Russian ballistic missile. Todd Blanche's nomination for U.S. Attorney General up in the air as Texas Senator John Cornyn withholds support over a disputed Justice Department fund. Blanche's nomination will not be advanced by the Senate Judiciary Committee today after the Republican said he won't vote yes until the DOJ provides a written commitment permanently ending a proposed $1.8 billion anti-weaponization fund. We told you earlier this week about a partnership between Ohio State Athletics where players will wear a J.P. Morgan Chase patch on their uniform, netting the athletics department millions of dollars a year. Universities nationwide are looking for ways to rake in more funds, especially in this day and age of NIL dollars for athletes. Jim Kaler, president and CEO of Activate Marketing right here in Cleveland, expects the Buckeye and Chase marriage to be a wild success.
2: When fans realize that Chase is a sponsor of Ohio State, they're twice as likely to refer it and three times as likely to purchase the product.
8: The Buckeyes deal with Chase estimated to be between $15 to $17 million. 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I'm Carmen Angelo.
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4: 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Get a little preview of Fox News Sunday. Get her takes on the Fauci testimony yesterday and some of the other news out of Washington. Cleveland's Morning News. This is Bill Wills. Thanks for being there. Entertainment news, names, notes. Remember the Thomas Crown Affair movie? It's been done a few times. It's going to be done again.
5: I just had to come over and introduce myself.
6: Thomas Crown.
7: I know exactly who you are.
9: You can now steal a first look at Michael B. Jordan's remake of The Thomas Crown Affair. A new trailer for the romantic heist thriller shows Jordan, who also directed the movie, in character as the titular billionaire. It hits theaters March 5th, 2027.
7: The legend is that the crown can bring back the dead.
5: Think what I'm thinking?
9: Yeah. Outer Banks is ready for one last adventure. The fifth and final season hits Netflix August 20th. The trailer's out now.
10: I'm going to do a Mrs. Doubtfire, but with football.
9: Chad Powers has a touchdown date. Hulu's Glenn Powell football comedy returns for season two on September 3rd. Disney is the parent company of Hulu and ABC News.
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9: 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Michelle Franzen, ABC News.
4: You've got a pretty good role with the Odyssey and all the other movies and a birthday today. All right. 942 at News Radio, WTAM 1100. This is Bill Wills. You like watches? There's some big news I got for you this morning. Oris, an amazing Swiss watchmaker, been around 120 years. They have the, an Airstream pop-up that travels the country, and it's going to be at Kleinhans Jewelers in beautiful Westlake. Coming up August 7th and Saturday, August 8th. 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So, again, I'll remind you, but I just wanted to tell you about this morning. Friday, August 7th and Saturday, August 8th at Kleinhans Jewelers on Detroit Road in beautiful Westlake. Cleveland's Morning News with Wills and Snyder. Get a couple sports notes with Mike. First, if you're out and about driving, let's check your traffic. Pat Bellmer, okay?
12: 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Looking good downtown on the Inner Belt right now. Things are nice and light. A little busy with some road work on 480 westbound in between Frost Road and Route 91. Coming over from Streetsboro, there is an accident in Lorain County slowing things down. 90 west at Route 57 in Elyria, right in that construction zone. That's backed up at 254. And there's still an accident in North Olmsted being cleared up, blocking Stearns in between 480 and Lorain Road. Pat Butler, WTAM traffic on 1100 AM and 106.9 FM.
4: Now, Pat and Mike Snyder, Scooter, race producer extraordinaire, is on vacation, and we talked about this a bit earlier this morning. Jim Rosenhaus asked me where he was, and Scooter sent me a picture of him, Scooter, on the beach at Myrtle, Myrtle Beach, and it's well, it's been in a lot of demand. So I posted it on X, and Pat, you You thought it was interesting, right?
0: I mean, we're wondering if it's even allowed on
4: It hasn't
0: X.
4: been flagged yet.
0: Okay.
4: I mean, he's your typical Buckeye. He hasn't seen the sun in, 5 years. He's on the he's at Myrtle Beach. It's 9:30 in the morning. He's smoking a cigar. He's that guy on the beach with his little Dunkin' Donuts coffee cup.
6: Not coffee.
4: You know there's not coffee. He's just sitting there yelling. They're going, OH, waiting on somebody to yell IO. Anyway, do you think that picture is Instagram worthy, Pat? I mean, because
0: I do.
4: It's a whole other level on Instagram.
0: No, Instagram, I think, is fine, sure.
4: Okay, you think that was, okay. Yeah. I'm not sure.
0: He is truly living his best life.
4: That's what it looks like.
0: In this photo, yeah.
4: Anyway,
6: yes, so he is.
4: Kind of advisory if you're headed to Myrtle Beach to look out for this man. It's on X with me. Follow me at Bill Wills, WTAM. All right, let's get sports. Here's Mike Snyder.
13: All right, Bill, day two for the Browns on the practice field as they prepare for the upcoming season. And Coach Munkin's not in any hurry to name his starting quarterback.
14: We're going to have a starter the first game, right? I mean, ultimately, I'm not going to decide who the starter is. They decide by their play. Their play decides who the starter is. I don't have any preconceived notions of how they played in the past or how they're going to play. I only can, with my eyes, judge.
13: Well, I think he'd like to make a decision on the starter, though, well before that very first regular season game. We'll see how it plays out day two this afternoon. They'll be on the field. Interesting yesterday to learn that Jadeveon Clowney was in town to meet with the team. He is a free agent, had 8.5 sacks with the Cowboys last year when he left the Browns a few years ago. He had a lot of rough things to say, really, about the coaching at that time, as he thought that Myles Garrett was getting preferential treatment and all of that, but evidently, the Browns are interested in bringing him back. Guardians enjoying a day off after taking 2 of 3 from the Reds with last night's 6-1 win. They trail the White Sox by 1.5 in the division. Guardians will host the Diamondbacks over the weekend, and they can scoreboard watch today as the White Sox wrap up their series with the Yankees. Home of the Guardians and the Cavs, Mike Snyder, WTAM Sports.
4: Let's check in with Shannon Bream, host of Fox News Sunday, a little preview of Sunday. Anything going on in Washington, Shannon?
15: How do we narrow it down, Bill? That's our problem. I mean, and the news cycle is a breakneck speed. So, it's just another hearing, another vote, another polled vote, and more bombs, apparently.
4: Okay, hearings. Let's go back to Fauci. I mean, you're an attorney. Many people thought he would take the Fifth, and he did all morning long, didn't he?
15: He did, and now you've got Rand Paul, the senator, saying, we're going to vote in committee next week about whether this is contempt. If you have protection that you should be able to speak about things and refuse to, that's potentially contempt. So he also said, listen, I don't have prosecutorial power. If the committee votes to move forward with contempt, it'll have to go to the DOJ. I suspect there's some over there who would be willing to pursue this.
4: All right, headlines about Iran this week look like the other weeks we have talked. We keep thinking we're talking, but then they hit us, we hit them back. But there's this other layer. There's some reporting that China might be sending Iran some help.
15: Yeah, and you know, whenever the president is asked about this, he says, listen, when I was face-to-face with Xi, he told me they weren't going to be sending weapons. He also keeps saying, don't forget, Xi is coming September 24th to the White House, and we're going to have further conversations if we need to. But he has said that they have a friendship, he trusts him, but there are many other sources who are saying both China and Russia are helping potentially with weaponry and potentially for targeting U.S. bases and personnel in the region.
4: All right, you got a lot to get into and unpack Sunday morning for us, right?
15: We do, and one of the folks we'll have with us is Democrat Congressman Ro Khanna, who's out there. You know, he's campaigning with the most progressive of the progressive in his party. So it begs this question again, as we had with the DSA co-chair last week, is DSA running the show? Are the more moderates going to run the show for the Democrats? Where are they headed for the midterms and beyond?
4: And where are they going to get the money? I saw they had to mortgage the building to pay some bills.
15: Yeah. Wow. And Republicans are flush with cash. So, listen, you got to win on ideas, but they're happy to have what they've got in the bank, too.
4: Yeah, money helps. Fox's Shannon Bream will be watching Sunday morning. Thank you.
15: Thanks, Bill.
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2: Glenn Beck coming up after 10. Get his take on the Fauci testimony, or lack thereof, taking the fifth. Glenn was talking about that some yesterday as it was going on. Glenn Beck after 10. Carmen Angelo here first, working on the 10 o'clock news. Trending stories, Carmen.
3: And good morning to you, Bill. The president announcing big rig gigs for America's veterans. Todd Blanche's attorney general nomination has hit a speed bump, and the United States hammers Iran with sweeping airstrikes yet again overnight.
2: News Radio WTAM 1100. This is Bill Wills. Let's talk weather. Bring in Cleveland Pre-News meteorologist Matt Wentz. As the month of July winds down, we have a perfect summer day, it looks like.
4: Perfect summer day, Bill. Yeah, it's going to be gorgeous today. Humidity's staying low. That's what makes it so perfect. We'll have lots of sunshine today. Still a decent breeze out of the north, and we're up near 80 this afternoon. Humidity will start to creep up next couple days, and then we bring in rain chances this weekend. So enjoy today in the sunshine.
2: Hey, world news. I saw George Clooney in the news. He and his wife, and they got a farm over in France, leaving because of wildfires. I mean, it's been hot in Europe all summer.
4: It has been hot in Europe. Yeah, this recent stretch of heat has really taken a toll on a lot of folks in Europe. I mean, same as it would here in the plains. And sure. I mean, sometimes we'll get in it as well, where it's the longevity of it, Bill, that really gets to people because there's not relief at night. And those without AC, which a lot of folks in Europe don't have, that obviously adds up. So, yeah, it's been hot and all sorts of wild weather across the country. And thank goodness we live where we live. We haven't had much to really speak of this year.
2: We just had to put up with that Canadian smoke for a few days, you know.
4: Right. Right.
2: No, that's out of here. All right, one more time. Walk me through the day.
4: Yeah, beautiful today. Sunshine from start to finish. I don't think there'll be a cloud in the sky this afternoon. Up near 80, low humidity, decent breeze. Then we talk rain this weekend.
2: All right, if I see a cloud, I'll call you. But, maybe not. Don't worry.
4: Please do.
2: Have a great day.
4: You too.
2: Looking for some fun. Got the kids or grandkids with you today. A little staycation idea. Get to Strongsville. The Chamber of Commerce has their 84th annual Homecoming Festival. Get underway yesterday and will continue today right on through Saturday. 3 o'clock this afternoon. Great new rides, games, food. The Jody Amato Band will be playing tonight at 7. There's entertainment each night. Diamond Project knows they're on Friday night. And just a lot of fun. There's a magician there on Saturday afternoon, Rick Smith Jr., too. So lots of great entertainment. A 50-50 raffle and just a lot of fun. So Strongsville, right there on the right down the square, literally. All right, you know, you'll see it right there. You know where I'm talking about, right? 42, 82 and all. As the Chamber of Commerce taking care of business, putting on again. The 84th annual Strongsville Homecoming continues through Saturday, and the big fireworks show on Saturday night.
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2: 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Also tomorrow, it has been 6 months this week since Nancy Guthrie went missing. Savannah Guthrie's missing. 6 months. We'll follow up on, are there any leads they're following up on? Wow. ABC News, Crime, Terrorism Analyst Brad Garrett. A little more in-depth on that tomorrow morning. Have a good day.
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3: 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Good morning. It's 10 o'clock. I'm Carmen Angelo. Details on that story and more in just a bit. Your 3 News weather forecast. Here's senior meteorologist Matt Wentz.
4: Sunshine this morning, sunshine for midday, and sunshine all the way through the afternoon and evening. It's going to be a beautiful Thursday. Temperatures up near 80 this afternoon with low humidity. Tonight, we're back down near 60 with mainly clear skies. And more sunshine on Friday, followed by increasing clouds. We do run the risk of an afternoon and evening shower. Temperatures on Friday, a little warmer as well, up into the mid-80s for highs.
3: Right now, 71 degrees at your severe weather station. President Trump announcing an initiative that would give military veterans jobs driving 18-wheelers. The Freedom Haulers Initiative comes as the administration pledges to crack down on illegal immigrants driving big rigs on the nation's highways. The president will unveil the program at the White House alongside transportation boss Sean Duffy. The United States has launched yet another round of airstrikes on Iran. U.S. Central Command said last night the strikes were in response to Tuesday's Iranian attacks on U.S. forces in the Middle East. Last night's strikes on Iran came after President Trump told reporters that the U.S. would hit Iran hard. Todd Blanche's nomination for U.S. Attorney General is now on hold as Republican Senator John Cornyn withholds his support. Blanche's nomination will not be advanced later today after Cornyn said he will not vote yes until the Justice Department provides a written commitment permanently ending a proposed $1.8 billion anti-weaponization fund. 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
14: The Browns are into day two of their training camp. They've made news off the field, getting contract extensions done with defensive backs Denzel Ward and Grant Delpit. After winning the series in Cincinnati, the Guardians have a day off. They'll host the Diamondbacks in a weekend series that begins tomorrow night. Guardians trail the White Sox by a game and a half in the division. Home of the Guardians and the Cavs, Mike Snyder, WTAM Sports.
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23: 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Looking good downtown on the Inner Belt right now. The crash in Geauga County on 422 East after Munn Road is clear. There's an accident in Lorain County slowing things down on the on-ramp from 57 to 90 West. 90 West is slow between 254 and 57. And there's an accident in North Olmsted still blocking Stearns between Lorain Road and 480. Pat Butler, WTAM Traffic on 1100 AM and 106.9 FM.
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7: A Michigan man is indicted for a Put-in-Bay murder. It's 11 o'clock. I'm Brian Nengel. First, senior meteorologist Matt Wentz with 3 News Weather.
8: Sunshine continues through the rest of our Thursday. It is beautiful outside. We've got low humidity and temperatures up near 80 for highs. Tonight, we're back down near 60 with mainly clear skies. And quiet weather continues for the most part tomorrow. We'll have increasing clouds. Can't rule out a late day shower or thunderstorm. Temperatures on our Friday, a little warmer, into the middle 80s for highs.
7: Right now, 74 at your severe weather station. A Michigan man indicted in connection with last week's shooting death of a Geauga County husband and father at a bar in Put-in-Bay.
9: An Ottawa County grand jury has indicted 21-year-old Colton Smith on charges of murder, tampering with evidence, and 4 weapons charges. He's due in court in Port Clinton on Thursday afternoon. It still hasn't been said why Smith allegedly shot and killed 39-year-old Rob Russell of Chesterland at Mr. Red's Bar and Grill. It's been determined the two apparently did not know one another. This was the first murder on South Bass Island in almost 10 years. I'm Tom Moore.
7: 2 people seriously injured with severe burns after a house explosion around 4 o'clock this morning. Both victims blown out of the home, one found lying in the street. It's unclear at this point what caused the blast. Thousands of firefighters are in Oregon battling 4 of the largest wildfires in the U.S. The Oregon State Fire Marshal says over 11,000 firefighters are currently trying to contain 30 large fires across that state.
10: The Browns are into day two of their training camp. They've made news off the field, getting contract extensions done with defensive backs Denzel Ward and Grant Delpit. After winning the series in Cincinnati, the Guardians have a day off. They'll host the Diamondbacks in a weekend series that begins tomorrow night. Guardians trail the White Sox by a game and a half in the division. Home of the Guardians and the Cavs, Mike Snyder, WTAM Sports.
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11: 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Looking good downtown on the Inner Belt. There's an accident heading towards the airport, 71 South at 237. The left lane is blocked. Roadwork in Elyria slows down 90 West at Route 57. And good news in North Olmsted, an earlier accident had Stearns blocked off between 480 and Lorraine Road. That is open. Pat Butler, WTAM Traffic on 1100 AM and 106.9 FM.
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16: 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You don't need a government grant or a scientific study to know this. 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And I'm not done yet. The best part is it fits in my real life. You don't have to become a different person. You just need a better system than I'll start on Monday. I dropped 40 pounds with Awaken 180 and I've kept

0: I think about Providence often these days, the idea that we're stewards of our families, our communities, our own safety. 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And I want to share something with you. It's called Byrna, B-Y-R-N-A, and it's changed how I think about personal protection. 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And that matters to me, and I think it matters to you. 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It's love. It's what we do for the people that you do anything for. So go to Byrna, BYRNA.com/Glenn.
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3: Another gas leak in Orange Village. It is 12 noon. I'm Tom Moore. First, meteorologist Matt Wintz with 3 News Weather.
4: Sunshine continues through the rest of our Thursday. It is beautiful outside. We've got low humidity and temperatures up near 80 for highs. Tonight, we're back down near 60 with mainly clear skies. And quiet weather continues for the most part tomorrow. We'll have increasing clouds. Can't rule out a late day shower or thunderstorm. Temperatures on our Friday, a little warmer, into the middle 80s for highs.
3: 76 degrees at your severe weather station. For the second time this week, a gas leak in Orange Village. This morning's leak, like the one yesterday on Miles Road, an email sent out to residents of that area of Orange Village. We're told to avoid Miles between Brainerd and Harper and keep windows closed. A house explosion early today in Canton has at least 2 serious burn victims. Canton Fire said the 4 a.m. explosion on Bonnet Place Northeast could be felt 2 miles away. The second victim reported thrown from the house and has burns on 80% of their body. Elon Musk again putting his vast fortune into Republican politics.
5: Elon Musk is starting up his super PAC again, the same political organization he formed with more than $250 million used on behalf of President Trump's 2024 campaign. It's called America PAC, and it tells Fox News it will focus its funds and its efforts on ground game politics such as door knocking and digital advertising. The PAC won't reveal how much money it plans to spend. Eben Brown, Fox News.
6: The Browns are into day 2 of their training camp. They've made news off the field, getting contract extensions done with defensive backs Denzel Ward and Grant Delpit. After winning the series in Cincinnati, the Guardians have a day off. They'll host the Diamondbacks in a weekend series that begins tomorrow night. Guardians trail the White Sox by 1.5 in the division. Home of the Guardians and the Cavs, Mike Snyder, WTAM Sports.
3: 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It's a recovery day after yesterday's big drops. The Dow Jones up 230. Standard & Poor's up 70, the NASDAQ up 532 points. 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I'm Tom Moore.
7: From the Elk & Elk Traffic Center, serious lawyers for serious injuries, call 1-800-ELK-OHIO. The accident on the inbound East Shoreway after East 185th moved off to the right berm. Just be careful passing through. There's a crash on 480 East at Ridge Road. The left lane is blocked. Heading towards the airport, a left lane accident clearing up on 71 South at 237. And there's some heavy traffic with road work in Elyria on 90 West at Route 57. Pat Butler, WTAM Traffic on 1100 AM and 106.9 FM.
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0: This is fun. Maybe we need like a sound of me like banging a gavel or something for when Judge Clay is in session. Buck just asked as we went to break. We played Rand Paul analyzing Dr. Fauci's taking the Fifth Amendment and whether that could be held to be a criminal act based on his refusal to answer questions and the fact that he had already received a pardon. As much as I would like to see Fauci prosecuted, to me, that's a legal non-starter. You always have the right to invoke the Fifth Amendment to protect yourself from incriminating yourself under oath. So I understand the argument of, well, he's already been given a pardon from Joe Biden that deals with the past 10 years of his acts. Yes, he's not being prosecuted for those acts, but arguably he certainly could be prosecuted for perjury. Oh, there we got the gavel all of a sudden out of nowhere. Yeah. Boom, boom. He could theoretically be prosecuted for lying under oath because his pardon ended when Joe Biden left office. So if I were advising Fauci, and I would hate to be a Fauci lawyer, this might be one of the few times where I would actually say, as a matter of conscience, I hate you so much, I cannot defend you, which pains me to say because I've represented a lot of people in my life who were not great, sterling, heroic figures, as pretty much every lawyer has. But Fauci, to me, is such an inveterate liar, I would not be comfortable representing him. However, his lawyers, I believe, Buck, did give him the right advice to take the Fifth, as much as I wish we'd had a Nathan Jessup versus Tom Cruise, A Few Good Men moment, where Fauci loses his mind and admits that he actually did everything that he's been accused of. He, 111 times, invoked his Fifth Amendment rights. He has the right to do that. I don't believe he can be criminally prosecuted for doing so. I do believe, Buck, if he hadn't shown up at all, then he could have been prosecuted for failure to comply with a subpoena. But showing up and taking the Fifth, I think legally was within his rights, as much as it pains me to say so.
1: Yep, I think that's all correct. My non-lawyer analysis, but just being somebody who reads a lot, that is correct, I believe. I think what you're saying is in fact, the reality of the legal.
0: And here's the way I would put it, Buck. If one day you or I was called by a crazy left-wing group that was trying to get us to be prosecuted and we took the Fifth, we should be able to do it.
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4: Good afternoon, I'm Tom Moore. This is the 1230 Report. Your 3 News forecast, a sunny afternoon, a high of 82 degrees, clear tonight down to 61, and then tomorrow sunshine with a high of 87 degrees. A court date in Port Clinton set for this afternoon for a Michigan man accused in the murder of a Geauga County man in Put-in Bay. The murder of Robert Russell of Chesterland, allegedly by Colton Smith, is the Island Resort's first murder in nearly 10 years. 2 people were seriously burned in an early morning house explosion that leveled a house on Bonnet Place in Canton. One victim found in the rubble, the other thrown from the house by the blast. A new report has found the economy slowed more than expected because of the conflict in Iran. The latest GDP report shows the economy grew at a yearly rate of 1.5%. In the three-month period ending in June, that's against growth of 2.1 over the previous quarter. Todd Blanche's nomination for U.S. Attorney General being held up by Texas Senator John Cornyn. Cornyn says he won't vote yes until the DOJ provides a written commitment permanently ending a proposed $1.8 billion anti-weaponization fund. I'm Tom Moore. 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

0: Welcome back in, Clay and Buck. Thanks to Senator Eric Schmidt. We're going to be joined by our buddy Ryan Gerdusky, part of the podcast network, the Clay and Buck Podcast Network. Might I say, Buck, the highly successful Clay and Buck Podcast Network, because a lot of people doing a lot of good work every single day as a part of that podcast, and we'll allow Ryan Gerdusky to tell you all about it top of the next hour. WLAC, a big Nashville area station that carries our program. Appreciate John in Nashville listening. We're also on in Nashville, by the way, my hometown, 98.3. Buck, you in Miami, the numbers have shown that you being in Miami, I think our audience, just because you're there, you can talk about life in Miami. It's grown a lot. This 98.3 and 1510 audience in Nashville has also skyrocketed. I like to think that's partly because I happen to live in Nashville, which is a phenomenal city. But John's got a funny take. Fire away. Cut out.
1: Hey, Clay and Buck. I don't know about Chris Webber joining the WNBA, but if Dennis Rodman changed his name to Denise and joined the WNBA, I would probably actually watch a game.
0: I mean, Buck, a dude pretending to be a chick, calling out the WNBA on their absurd position of men being able to play in women's sports. Dennis Rodman playing in a WNBA game, or anyone of Dennis Rodman's era, right? Karl Malone, anybody, John Stockton from back in that era, Michael frickin' Jordan. Buck, it would be the most, that game would be must-see television.
2: It would be funny if we could get, like, for charity, real charity, not just like the WNBA being a charity. We could raise money by having like a bunch of right-wing radio and podcast host guys play a WNBA team.
0: That I would bet be we fun. Could beat. I bet we could put together a team of right.
2: Pete Hegseth. Hold on,
0: zealots.
2: Pete Hegseth. If he was still at Fox, he played at Princeton.
0: Oh yeah,
2: so he's got game. He's a baller. Dave Rubin has a basketball court at his house.
0: Yes.
2: He also has a pool in the shape of a D, by the way. Just saying. So Dave Rubin is a baller. He would play. I played some hoops back in the day. I mean, I think it would be. Remember, some of these ladies have pretty good jump shots, but I think down low, I could box out. I could box them out.
0: They also get to play with a smaller ball, which makes making shots easier. Nobody ever talks about that. Like a smaller ball, the same size hoop, it's way easier to make shots when you play with a smaller ball. That's what she said. I would also add in, this is a great idea. They would never play us. I think, Buck, we would wreck them. I think we would crush WNBA.
2: We would
0: champ.
2: Get Ted Cruz in on the mix. Ted
0: How about
2: Cruz,
0: Jesse
2: that
0: Kelly?
2: Guy throws.
0: He's 19 feet tall.
2: Yeah, Jesse Kelly. Well, I mean, is he coordinated? That remains to be seen. But Ted Cruz throws sky hooks. He's like old school Kareem Abdul-Jabbar.
0: Oh, that's awesome. We'll ask Gerdusky what he thinks about this. That's next.
3: Speaking truth and having fun. Clay Travis and Buck Sexton.
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17: A not guilty plea in the murder of a Geauga County man. It is 2 o'clock. I'm Tom Moore. First, meteorologist Matt Wintz with 3 News Weather.
18: Our sunshine from start to finish continues today. High pressure in charge, beautiful weather up near 80 with low humidity. Tonight we're back down near 60 with mainly clear skies. And then our next system starts to approach. We'll notice increasing clouds on Friday with a late day rain chance. Temperatures on Friday up into the mid-80s. We'll have showers and thunderstorms scattered around both Saturday and Sunday with the approach of that storm system.
17: It is 78 at your severe weather station. The suspect in last week's murder of a Geauga County man in Put-in Bay this afternoon pleaded not guilty to all charges. Colton Smith, who says he's homeless, but his last address was near Detroit, had his bond set at $1.6 million. Ottawa County prosecutors said in court the evidence against Smith in the murder of Robert Russell of Chesterland was substantial, and that much of the incident was captured on video. Canton Fire now saying the house that exploded early this morning, injuring 2 people, was empty and up for sale. That explosion on Bonnet Place Northeast could be felt 2 miles away. Confirmation of Todd Blanche as Attorney General up in the air, due in large part to the anti-weaponization fund that Blanche proposed. Senator John Cornyn and Tom Tillis, big opponents of Blanche. Here's ABC's Christiane Cordero.
19: Cornyn and Tillis say that they're willing to hold it out, but then you heard the president today, or at least saw what he wrote on social media, saying maybe we don't even need to go through you. We can just wait until you're out of Congress, which is January. And to that, Cornyn responded, POTUS is mistaken if he believes concerns about the provisions in his tax lawsuit settlement are limited to me and Senator Tillis.
20: The Browns are into day 2 of their training camp. They've made news off the field, getting contract extensions done with defensive backs Denzel Ward and Grant Delpit. After winning the series in Cincinnati, the Guardians have a day off. They'll host the Diamondbacks in a weekend series that begins tomorrow night. Guardians trail the White Sox by a game and a half in the division. Home of the Guardians and the Cavs, Mike Snyder, WTAM Sports.
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21: From the Elk and Elk Traffic Center, Serious Lawyers for Serious Injuries, call 1-800-ELK-OHIO. A crash in Westlake on Dover Center at Detroit. Gas leak still closing miles. It's shut down eastbound between Neyman Parkway and Brainerd. Westbound closed between Harper and Brainerd. See any other problems? Let us know on the traffic tip line, 216-986-8888. Faith Nezovich, WTAM Traffic on 1100 AM and 106.9 FM.
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0: 3 and still have the tie break. 4, you lose control of the Senate. What's going to happen there? How do you feel about Republican-held seats?
1: Well, the first, you have Collins, who's defied gravity.
0: Yeah, I should have mentioned Maine, too.
1: Yeah, no, it's okay. She is the one who's in a Democrat seat. She's very endangered, but she is extremely popular among independents and some Democratic women. She's in a tough battle this year, though. North Carolina is the other really important one. Former Governor Roy Cooper is beating Michael Whatley, the Republican back candidate, by 9 points in the latest Fox News poll. The good thing for Republicans, after those two states, which is one's a Democrat, one's a swing state, you get to states where Trump won all by double digits. So the ability to win past those two states becomes harder and harder and harder for Democrats. That's the one key thing. When you mentioned Texas, if you look at where people are reserving cash reserves for ads, almost no, I think 700,000 went for Democrats in Texas and none went for Republicans in Texas. There's multiple reasons for this. I have a little insight information. Republicans in the Senate really wanted John Cornyn to be the nominee. They did not want Ken Paxton to be the nominee. And they basically told the Trump's team in the White House or in the political side, saying, if he's the nominee, he's all your problem. We're not taking it. But the other problem is that Texas is 20 media markets. It's the biggest media market in the entire country. So to invest in Texas requires more money than any other states. And it's a hard lift for Democrats. That's why they would rather invest in Iowa, in Ohio, in Alaska and other places than invest in Texas. It's just really expensive. As far as Iowa, Ohio, and Alaska goes, Ohio's a tough state, but John Huse is a fairly unknown lieutenant governor relative to Sherrod Brown, who's the Democrat nominee, former senator. Iowa looks like it's turning more and more towards Republicans' favor. Alaska, the Democrat Mary Petola, former congressman who lost, she has an immense burn rate. She's raising a lot of money, but she's blowing through it very, very early. So I feel decently okay about Alaska, given how much money she's blowing early on. Ohio is the one that I would probably be looking at. But in that case, it would probably look like a 51-49 map for Republicans. Worst case scenario.
2: Anything, Ryan, that you're looking at in terms of Democrats sort of shifting focus right now to reposition themselves based on the latest, or where are they going in heaviest and hardest, thinking they actually have a real shot at a pickup?
1: Well, I mean, Democrats are kind of playing it more safe than usual. The one thing that they're doing is very interesting is the Democratic nominees have dropped out of the Nebraska and Idaho Senate race. And what is happening is two independents who are saying, we don't know who we're going to caucus with. They're likely going to caucus with Democrats. They are the official nominees, and they're trying to run candidates in red states who don't have the stink of the Democratic brand on them to make these races competitive. I mean, over in Idaho, Senator Risch is an older man. He's over 80 years old. He's running for his, I think, fourth term in the Senate. And, there's a lot of questions over whether he should be running at this age. His poll numbers have tightened substantially in some polls, but who knows? It is Idaho. It is a very, very red state. That's their game plan, though, is to run these independent candidates in these very red states, hoping they can narrow it as long as there's no Democrat on the ballot. So we'll see if it plays out well.
2: So, Ryan, you might have noticed from one, we're friends and we just talk randomly, but also from my ex account and some recent discussions on the show. I am paying attention to the fact that, and I'm ready to tell people right now, please do not email me and say, don't complain about the weather. The weather hasn't gotten 100% worse for the airlines in the last 2 years, but 3 hour plus delays have. And this is something we have told would be addressed and would get better. We were all mocking Buttigieg for being MIA and things being rough. We were told they were going to be fixed. They have not been fixed, even a little bit. And it's a big, annoying pain in the butt for millions of people who fly, especially if you fly on a regular basis. I had a super irritating flight story recently. I've heard a lot of other people. You had one that you wanted to share. But can you all, at the end of it, can you also tell us, I think it's fair to say that the Trump administration should focus and do more on this, but go ahead.
1: I had to fly from New Orleans to Harrisburg. Not an easy flight with one connecting thing. I land in Detroit, 4 hour delay. The woman taking the tickets at the fourth hour gives this long rambling speech on the microphone and says, I'm sorry, y'all. I don't even know where I am right now. I'm so tired. Pray for me as I pray for you. Something you do not want to hear before you get on a plane. get to Harrisburg. I had to fly the next day. I ended up driving across three different states to find a plane with a direct flight because my other flight was canceled. Overall, six flights, five states, 60 hours of insanity, only for the last flight to be canceled and had to sleep over in a different hotel to fly out the next morning. It cost over $1,000 because being in such a small place at the time, the next available flight was like 2 days later. It was truly insane, incredibly frustrating. There was a bit of a weather problem, but I'm sorry, it's not that bad. There has been weather before, and American Airlines was shut down because of the IT problem. But the fact that you have to wait in the airport for 4 hours sometimes only to find out, hey, your flight's canceled, is infuriating. Just tell me ahead of time so I can make plans. But there's just lack of communication and understaffing that is insane in the airlines right now, because airlines are banks who own planes. They're not actually.
2: Yes, they're credit card they're credit card companies with planes. This is true.
0: This is why, I mean, I hate to hear that. My wife gets on me sometimes. I won't do connecting flights. I will at this point, because travel has gotten so frustrating. If you can't, I'm in Nashville, but I will drive to an airport to do a connecting flight, because it feels like if you're relying on two flights to try to get you anywhere, it's basically a fool's errand at this point in time to even attempt. If I can't go there direct, I ain't going. And I feel like many of you out there feel that way too, as well. Because at least if you're stuck in a city where you're trying to go to, or a city that you live in, you can go back. If you're stuck in midpoint, you're totally handcuffed by everything.
1: And in a small city, a lot of these are regional areas. If you're stuck in a regional area, you don't know anybody, places close at 5-6 o'clock. And that was the case in Harrisburg. Yeah, I was like, I have to drive. I ended up driving to Washington. I drove to Virginia, Washington, and then end up in Baltimore. I mean, it was insane trying to get a flight that I have to drive 4 hours to find a flight for two. I mean, but that's the state. And anyone who flies, I have to fly for work. I just have to. There's no other option. To put people in that kind of position on a regular basis, you know, it makes the quality of life just horrible for everybody.
2: Let's get to the 30,000 or the 50,000 foot view. Is it the worst it's ever been, in your opinion? Because I think that flying is now the worst that it has ever been in my lifetime, you know, with the exception of like some, you know, like post 9/11 or something, right? But I mean, I think flying is now the worst.
1: Yeah, I 2 years ago, I used to fly 60 times a year. I would fly. I flew all the time. It is way significantly worse, and it is hours delays and cancellations, and no one communicates and everything with you. The communication part is what frustrates me the most. I'm sorry, you didn't just find out that your flight's canceled 15 minutes before after waiting 4 hours.
2: What upsets me too is some people like to sort of be the great defenders of the airlines all the time. As if I don't know that, yeah, of course, you can't fly in a thunderstorm. Like, I'm not talking about that. There are a lot of games, schedule padding, chronic understaffing as a cost-cutting measure, you know, overselling of seats, and all these things. These are choices the airlines make at the expense of passengers. And people say, well, this is what the market will decide. Taxpayers have bailed out the airlines twice in the last 25 years, okay? They wouldn't even exist without the taxpayer, and they're heavily regulated by the federal government as it is, so I feel like they're not allowed to just punish people, or they shouldn't be allowed to just punish people all the time, but that's where I am. I don't know. I'm trying to get a movement going here, Ryan. I'm trying to find somebody who cares, who's in charge.
1: And as far as the market goes, this is not opening up a lemonade stand. It's not like any person can just open up an airline like, oh, it's so simple. No, it is an extremely expensive, heavily regulated industry. Very few people get to it. It's basically six companies that run the entire United States airline industry. They should make it someone should make it a little bit easier, because it is incredibly frustrating. Shout out to Southwest, who bailed me out in the Baltimore situation, but it was a nightmare of just
0: understanding. Fly Southwest everywhere. Buck, here's, and Ryan, something that I think factors in here. You know why there isn't a lot of pressure? Because the wealthier you are, the less likely you fly commercial airlines. So oftentimes it's wealthy people with major connections who get major connections to the political universe. They get so frustrated over something that they hold political pressure. If you're super wealthy, you don't fly commercial. You're hopping on the your private jet.
2: Peasants. the peasants like us are just allowed to suffer out there, Ryan. It stinks.
1: But Congress does fly commercial. That's the crazy thing. Congressmen almost always fly commercial and oftentimes fly economy, which is why I don't understand they don't do anything about this.
0: Well, they do sometimes. There's also a lot of private jet travel for politicians as well that sometimes gets expensed through campaigns. That I mean, remember Bernie on his oligarch tour? He flew private
2: jet, of course, as all anti-oligarchs do. All right, Ryan, we're having too much fun with you. We're about to run into this commercial break, so we have to bounce. Go check out Ryan's amazing podcast. Everyone who listens loves it. It's a numbers game on the Clan Buck Network. Clay, what have you got for us?
0: Thank you, Ryan. 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Program reflects the values of faith, service, education that shaped the Siller family. 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
22: 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Another chance to win is coming up on WTAM 1100. 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
23: Good afternoon, I'm Tom Moore. This is the 2:30 Report. Your 3 News forecast, a sunny afternoon with a high of 82, clear tonight down to 61. Tomorrow, sunshine with a high of 87 degrees. Bonds set at $1.6 million for the Michigan man accused of shooting and killing a Geauga County man at a popular bar in Put-in Bay. Ottawa County prosecutors said much of what happened in the shooting death of Rob Russell of Chesterland was captured on surveillance video, and that the evidence against Colton Smith is substantial. A court date set for August 12th for former CSU basketball legend Ken Mouse McFadden and his 19-year-old daughter Jasmine. The McFaddens have been indicted in connection with Jasmine allegedly backing a car into people seated at a table at a restaurant's patio, killing a 3-year-old girl. Her father charged with telling police he was driving the car. Stocks sharply higher on Wall Street, this despite an underwhelming GDP report and a sell-off yesterday after the Federal Reserve moved to keep interest rates steady. A new poll shows most Americans say they wouldn't support a presidential candidate who identifies as a Democratic Socialist. A Washington Post survey shows only 39% of respondents said they'd consider voting for a Democratic Socialist. I'm Tom Moore. 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

0: Welcome back in, Clay and Buck. Nelly Hotton here. This is exactly what I was thinking of. You might want to call it the Nelly defense. WNBA says, oh, we were just kidding. And it reminds me of this immortal lyric. I got a friend with a pole in the basement. I'm just kidding, unless you're going to do it. There you go. Just kidding, unless you want to do it. Got a friend with a pole in the basement. It's a great song, by the way. Great, great song. All right, we got a bunch of talkbacks. Buck promised you. Let's see. The best ones out there. Rob from the Hudson Valley in New York. WOR listener, cut B.
1: Since this COVID was a worldwide pandemic and Fauci has a full part in here, perhaps he could be turned over to the International Criminal Court and let them prosecute him.
0: Look, I appreciate the fact that all of you are working like the devil to try to prosecute a guy whose behavior has been downright devilish. I do not like setting the precedent of an American citizen should be prosecuted by the International Criminal Court because we're too incompetent to do it with our own courts. Because guess what? Ultimately, Democrats will abuse that precedent. So as much as I would like to see Fauci prosecuted, first of all, the International Criminal Court is even more liberal than the D.C. Criminal Court. So I think the likelihood of that is zero. I also don't like the precedent being set, just like I don't like the idea of Benjamin Netanyahu being arrested when he comes into New York City by that idiot Mayor Mamdani to try to go to the U.N. 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
2: Hey, guys. So anyway, I'm from Utah, and I've been thinking that I think Fauci had to plead the fifth because he does not trust the pardon. Auto pen pardon may not be legal, so he may have to plead the fifth. Not that I like it, not that we like it, but it may be what his lawyers told him.
0: Look, the legal advice, as Buck and I said, is 100% correct to take the Fifth Amendment. That's the advice that I would give him. I also think you can potentially question whether the auto pen pardons were legal. I think that's a harder putt to sink, proverbially speaking. But we'll see if that ever gets challenged because there's any criminal charges that are brought against anyone Biden tried to pardon. I think that's unlikely.
3: It's hard, guys. It's hard. You know, you're talking about getting people, first of all, they would claim, if it's in the Oval Office, there can be claims of privilege. And they, I mean, I'm just being honest with you, like the challenging the auto pen thing. How many times have I told you something wasn't going to happen where I didn't want to tell you that, but I told you that and it wasn't true? If you can follow all that.
0: A lot of negatives. Basically, how often have we been wrong about something of this significance?
3: Well, but something where even though Joe said, remember the president said he wasn't going to pardon his son, and Clay and I were like, 100% he's going to pardon his son. So yes, that's one example.
0: Yeah, other than Buck Island going under the water, at least one of us was right there. Outlaw in Toledo, Ohio, to close us out, G.
4: Hey, guys, I don't watch much basketball, but that definitely would be a must-see TV. I'd probably even pay to watch that. But you guys have to decide which one of you is going to shave your head and go butch, and then the other one have a ponytail. That's the big question.
0: Could Buck grow a ponytail? That would be incredible work.
5: Speaking truth and having fun. Clay Travis and Buck Sexton.
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7: 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Iran and its terrorist proxies continue to plan their next attacks on Israel, but Israel's IDF is not only defending their people, but they're also standing on the front lines against terror that threatens their entire region.
3: Even when the news crews leave, the International Fellowship of Christians and Jews remain. 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Thankfully, she was not injured, but she remains displaced. 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
11: A strike in Lorain County into its fifth month. It is 3 o'clock. I'm Tom Moore. That story and others in less than 60 seconds. First up, traffic and weather together. Okay, we'll get back to traffic in just a few moments. First, now, got a 3 News forecast from the from the Mr. Hero, I Crave a Hero Weather Center, meteorologist Matt Wintz.
12: Our sunshine from start to finish continues today. High pressure in charge, beautiful weather up near 80 with low humidity. Tonight we're back down near 60 with mainly clear skies. And then our next system starts to approach. We'll notice increasing clouds on Friday with a late day rain chance. Temperatures on Friday up into the mid-80s. We'll have showers and thunderstorms scattered around both Saturday and Sunday with the approach of that storm system.
11: It is 79 degrees at your severe weather station. 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
11: And again, 79 at your severe weather station. 162 days have come and gone, and workers at Lorain County Job and Family Services remain on strike. The striking workers continue picketing outside the building on North Ridge Road. We talk with Rosemary Zayas. She says it hasn't been easy.
13: We're struggling. A lot of us are struggling. Thankful for the donations of the people. They are donating, a few things to us and stuff like that. But, you know, we're out here struggling. But, you know, we stand on what we believe.
11: We contacted the Lorain County Commissioners for a comment, and we're still waiting to hear back from them. The Michigan man accused of shooting and killing a Geauga County man at a bar in Put-in Bay today pled not guilty to all charges. 21-year-old Colton Smith had his bond set at $1.6 million. He was denied to be able to wear a GPS tracker because he said he was homeless. He's accused of shooting and killing 39-year-old Robert Russell of Chesterland, who was at a popular bar in Put-in Bay celebrating his upcoming birthday with his wife. A shelter in place in Akron at this hour. That's because there's an active fire at a recycling company in the 400 block of North Arlington. A house explosion early today in Canton has at least 2 burn victims. Canton Fire saying the 4 a.m. explosion on Bonnet Place Northeast could be felt 2 miles away. For the second time this week, there's been a gas leak in Orange Village. This one, like the one yesterday, on Miles Road, Orange Village and Solon City officials meeting with officials involved with the replacement of water mains on Miles Road to determine just how to keep the gas leaks from happening. Elon Musk again putting his vast fortune into Republican politics.
14: Elon Musk is starting up his super PAC again, the same political organization he formed with more than $250 million used on behalf of President Trump's 2024 campaign. It's called America PAC, and it tells Fox News it will focus its funds and its efforts on ground game politics such as door knocking and digital advertising. The PAC won't reveal how much money it plans to spend. Eben Brown, Fox News.
11: WTM Money Matters brought to you by Mortosh Financial. The Dow Jones right now is up 630 points. The Standard & Poor's is up 119 and the NASDAQ up 658. For the latest headlines at the top and the bottom of the hour, set a preset on the free iHeartRadio app to WTAM 1100. I'm Tom Moore.
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0: I'll tell you what, if you're placing bets on based on how well the news went and some other snafus starting this show, I'm going to absolutely suck today. Let's hope that's not the case, but I think the groundwork's been set. Let's find out. Let's get into top headlines.
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0: You know, I commented a little bit on this yesterday. I want to hit more in depth on it today, and that is Senator Bernie Moreno going after Dr. Fauci yesterday during that Senate Homeland Security and Governmental Affairs Committee hearing, where Fauci invoked his Fifth Amendment right 111 times. Because Senator Moreno brought up a couple of things that I thought were fantastic, that needed brought up. But he also did something that I'm frowning on, too. And I'm seeing more and more politicians do it. And what I'm talking about is dropping F-bombs, dropping all kinds of curse words. It's the Trump effect. But we just don't need it in politics anymore. We don't. Because constituents, just like children, emulate their parents, or in this case, their senators or congressmen. And it's just led to a cesspool of language. And look, I've got the worst language in the world off the air. People who know me have no idea how I don't drop curse words while I'm

my sons. They're 28, 26, and 21 now, but back in the day, I grabbed them by the arm and pulled them out of places when they were acting like a fool. I smacked them on the rear end with a belt or a hand. I firmly believe in some firm discipline at times. But when it comes to a four-year-old boy, you're talking 30 to 40 pounds. You're talking about 3.5 feet tall. And hitting him in the face, allegedly, that's way over the line. And look, if you've got any common sense at all, you realize that physical discipline has its place. But you've got to base that on age. You've got to base that on severity. You've got to base that on your own accountability. I mean, I think we've all been in the boat, especially if you're over the age of 40, definitely 45, where when you were raising your kids and they were acting like a fool, whether it was in a restaurant or a department store, where you grabbed them by the arm and you pulled them. But apparently, according to the reports here at Griffith, this was at White House Fruit Farms in Green Township on Sunday, the kid was acting up. I mean, four-year-olds do that. And he dragged him out to the parking lot by one arm, and he hit him two times, allegedly. Investigators claim he hit the boy hard enough to leave marks near his eye. Caused bruising and swelling over a day later. Way over the line. Once again. You don't hit a four-year-old anywhere. Anywhere in the face. And I was trying to think back, and it's been a long time. I don't think I even did that. I mean, I can remember snagging up my kids 7, 8 years old, maybe 9. Didn't have to do it often, because if you do it once, it sets the tone. But a four-year-old? Not even your kid? And you're hitting him in the face? That's so far over the line, it's just simply unacceptable. And he's going to have to pay the piper for this. But again, Sergeant Ethan Griffith, I think you need to choose a new career, buddy, because you're not upholding the badge the way it needs upheld. Jump to baseball. You heard Bill Wills talking about it before I came on. The D-backs are coming into town. The team's pretty good. I think they're 3 or 4 games over 500. Obviously, they're way back in the Dodgers, 11.5. But I believe they're in the second wild card spot in the National League as of right now. Of course, our Guardians, 1.5 behind the White Sox. Nice win yesterday, though, 6-1 over the Reds. Getting all over Brady Singer. If you talk to any Reds fans, they'll make the case that Singer's their best pitcher. I think it's Chase Burns. But Singer, the last 2 months, has been one of the best pitchers in baseball. That's why he's such a hot commodity before this trade deadline on Monday. And we did what we needed to do. And so did Joey Cantillo. 4 scoreless innings, winning the Ohio Cup, that 6-1 win. He allowed just 4 hits with a walk and 8 strikeouts. Leads the majors with a 189 opponent's average with runners in scoring position. So in other words, if you do get on base against Joey, odds are you are not scoring. And I want to tell you about James Farthing. You're going, who the hell is James Farthing? This guy's from Kentucky. Now you're sitting there going, why would I care about a James Farthing from Kentucky? Because once again, you've heard me talk on this show, and I've said this numerous times, we're all products of our environment. And you wonder why certain individuals, once they get money, why don't they better their lives? Why do they still continue acting like derelicts? And it's because, just because you give money to somebody, if they have no ethics, if they have no pride, it's not going to change a thing. This guy won $167 million in the Powerball. James Farthing. Arrested Monday. 4th arrest since he won the lottery. This is in Scott County, Kentucky. And if you know anything about Kentucky, you're talking yahoos. I mean, a lot of trash. White trash. Got arrested for strangling a woman after a boating trip. Grabbed her by her neck. The woman said it maybe was captured on Ring camera. This guy won the jackpot in April of 2025. He's been arrested for choking this woman. He was arrested for allegedly kicking a Florida deputy in the head during a scuffle. He later was arrested in a witness intimidation case. And he was also charged over a November hit and run where police said he was driving his Corvette more than 100 miles per hour, rear-ended somebody, and fled to scene. Oh, he also broke into a residence in Lexington in March. This is a guy with $167 million acting like a complete idiot. And this is where I go back to what I talk about all the time on this show. We are all shaped. We are all products of our environment. Your surroundings, what you grew up in, the places and the people around you when you grow up, I truly believe, teach you how to act and speak, or they teach you how not to act and speak. It comes back to choice, but a lot of people can't get away from it.
and your family and your community.

0: community show you what is normal and what to believe, at least in that community. So what the point I'm trying to make here is the James Farthings of the world, and we've seen this with professional athletes. They come from nothing. They come from violence-ridden places. They make tons of money, and then they end up going back and destroying their lives. And it's like, what are you doing? It's because you got to deprogram these individuals. You got to figure out a way to do it. I mean, you take this guy. If you grow up in a white trash environment where you think smoking and drinking and living like pigs, and you got four rusted cars in your yard with knee-high weeds around them is the norm, if you think that's acceptable, you got to be taught that it's not. You got to be deprogrammed to understand living like that is embarrassing. It's not acceptable, that you should want to be a better human being. But if you don't deprogram people, they're going to continue doing what they've always done. And James Farthing is a career criminal, even with $167 million in his pocket. A lot of this has to do with who you surround yourself with, too. I talk to my kids about it all the time. Who are you hanging out with? Who are you running around with? If you hang out with successful people, you vastly improve your odds of being a successful person. If you hang out with turds, you're probably going to stink a little bit. 216-578-1100, Absolute Roofing text line 21095. When we come back, I want to talk about Bernie Marino and Fauci yesterday. Right now, Faith is going to talk about your traffic.
1: 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Got our normal slowdowns downtown, 90 westbound, Dead Man's Curve to 77. Just had a crash pop up on 480 eastbound at 237. It's off in the right-hand side. And some good news on the east side. After an earlier gas leak, Miles has reopened between Neiman Parkway and Harper. 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
2: Mostly clear tonight, down to 62 degrees. Tomorrow, mostly sunny, high on Friday of 88. Then cloudy Saturday, scattered afternoon rain. Saturday's high around 84.
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1: By the way, it's all 80s all day today, just because. I mean, yesterday I was on a Billy Idol kick. Today, I just want some 80s. I'm going to go for one hit wonders, possibly, during the 80s, too. Coming up on the show today, Andrew Bostom, going to be joining me at 3:35. He's an expert on the Middle East. He's an American author, The Legacy of Jihad, Islamic Holy War, and the Fate of Non-Muslims. He's going to be talking about, he just broke a story on Real Clear Investigations pertaining to Islamophobia. And it's called Anatomy of the Islamophobic Shooting That Wasn't. In other words, you're getting fed a false narrative pertaining to a lot of things. And I also want to ask him about what's going on in Massachusetts, where you've got the governor up there wanting to appoint a all-Muslim panel to get candidates at the state, county, local levels. He's going to be joining me at 3:35. And since I didn't work Monday, I'm going to do some Ask Bloom Daddy today. Now, usually I do that Mondays at 4:35. I'm going to do it at 5:35 today because I got some questions from Monday. Obviously, a couple people didn't realize I wasn't going to be in here. I didn't either. But I don't want them to go to waste. I'm going on vacation next week. So we're going to do Ask Bloom Daddy where you can call in and ask me anything. 5:35 today, you can send in a text. Absolute Roofing text line 21095. But I got one from Scott in Bay Village. He said, at the time, it was five in a row for the Guardians, but he said, so are the wheels falling off the Guardians Ford Taurus of an offense? And when I saw Ford Taurus, I just started laughing because that's what I drove in high school. My mother's Ford Taurus. I haven't even seen a Ford Taurus. I can't tell you how long. And then I also got one here. It says, Bloom Daddy, how excited are you for the WNBA to come to Cleveland? Mov, do you want to answer that one, or you want me to answer that at 5:35?
2: I think we all know where that's going, so yeah.
1: Ask Bloom Daddy coming up at 5:35. All right, Senator Bernie Moreno. He was talking to former COVID czar Anthony Fauci Wednesday congressional hearing. This was the Senate Homeland Security and Governmental Affairs Committee hearing where Fauci invoked the Fifth Amendment 111 times. Here's a little clip of what the senator had to say to Fauci. Hit it.
3: It was about 6 years ago today that I decided I'm going to give up my businesses, sell them all, run for office, run for the United States Senate. Here I am sitting in front of you 6 years later saying, who the f*** do you think you were for doing that? It is a total disgrace what you did to this country.
1: Love what he said. Drop the F-bomb. We got to get away from this. We got to quit condoning it. We got to quit accepting it. Our elected officials have got to be better. I love the passion by Bernie. I love what he said. It's just we don't need it. And it's not just him. It's a lot of different ones. And I get it. They're going for the big soundbite. They're going for the big aha moment. He could have had it without that. He's got to understand that there's young adults out there. There's kids out there. There's constituents out there that, I mean, we're seeing too many people emulate our leaders. And if our leaders are going to have no decor, if they're going to have no respect when they're addressing somebody, even if they hate them, what do you think the general public's going to do? I'm just over it. I'm way over it. Now, with that said, I love what he had to say yesterday in a number of different ways. Pertaining, I'll give you this example. He said, he asked members of the audience to stand up if they were called a racist for calling the virus a Wuhan virus or the China virus, or that they shouldn't take the vaccine, that the 6-foot rule was total crap, and closing schools was catastrophically stupid, and that you thought that during these times saying these things made you somehow a lesser human being. That needs to be driven home, and I'm glad Senator Moreno drove it home yesterday, because everything conservatives questioned, turns out they should have been questioned. Everything conservatives said was ridiculous and didn't work, they were right. Yet Senator Moreno makes a great point. Conservatives were censored, they were threatened, they were made fun of, ostracized by liberals, who were driven by fear and also driven by imposing their will on the people that they despise or they don't like or don't agree with. That's what it came down to. It came down to imposing the will. We're going to make you deal with masks and mandates and everything else as long as we possibly can because we know it drives you nuts. But you think about it. It is the Wuhan virus. It did come from China. You still have people out there saying we need to hold them accountable. Conservatives, right on that. Shouldn't take the vaccine. That should have been a personal choice. The most un-American thing ever was forcing it on people or getting kicked out of the military or losing your job. The 6-foot rule was total crap. Fauci admitted it. Just made it up. Closing schools was catastrophically stupid. 100%. We know that now. This did not affect healthy kids at all. So everything that they promoted, we now know was wrong. Yet the people who were questioning it at the time, conservatives, were ridiculed. I thought it was a great point by him. He then recalled the case of a woman in Marietta, Ohio, who was arrested for refusing to wear a mask at a youth football game because of the policies put in place by Fauci. And he said, because you had moronic politicians that listened to the words of a man who was more interested in having Meta Kardashian than the suffering of the American people, and that is you. Great point. Fauci's own diary points it out. This guy was enamored with being a celebrity. He was enamored with the attention. He was more interested in hanging out with Kardashian than the suffering of American people. And anybody in the science field who questioned him, this is documented. You can go look it up. You do not have to believe me. They were ostracized. Their funding was cut, or their funding was threatened to be cut. They were silenced. They were silenced by Fauci and his cohorts. I can remember a baseball tournament with one of my sons in Columbus where when we were in the field, we had to use our own baseball. And when the other team was in the field, they had to use their own baseball and you couldn't touch the other team's base. Dumb. I mean, I sit back and I'm like, and people bought into this. I mean, people just driven by fear, emotion, didn't want to sit down and rationally think about what the hell was going on. Just listen to people like Fauci. And make no mistake, you're going to have Democrats who say, well, Trump was the president during COVID. Yes, he was. He reopened the country August 16th of 2020. Said, go back to doing what you're doing. You knew three groups were in harm's way. The obese, the elderly, and the sick. Not the healthy, not kids. Yet you take a look. Democratic governors, he was done at the end of 2020. Last day was January 20th of 2021. But he was essentially done as president at the end of 2020. Yet you had Democratic governors keeping these COVID-19 restrictions, stay-at-home orders, business closures in place 2.5 years after he was gone. When we knew none of this stuff mattered. Widespread mandates. The 10 states with the most aggressive responses to the coronavirus are, in order, Rhode Island, Connecticut, Maryland, New York, Washington, Massachusetts, New Jersey, Minnesota, Vermont, the District of Columbia. Democrat, Democrat, Democrat, Democrat, Democrat, Democrat, Democrat, Democrat, Democrat, Democrat. California, Hawaii, New York, Illinois, Oregon. Democrat, Democrat, Democrat, Democrat. Consistently ranked is having the strictest COVID-19 restrictions out there. The stay-at-home orders, the strict indoor capacity, business limits, mandatory masking, prolonged school closures, far, far past when it was necessary. Why? Because it was about control. It was about imposing will. It was about sitting back, being smug, and never wanting to admit that they screwed up. And now they don't want to talk about it. They want you to forget about it. They say that, well, Trump's trying to rewrite history. You know what's happening with history here? Democrats are trying to hide from it. 216-578-1100. 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
5: Good afternoon. I'm Brian Engel. This is the 3:30 report. Two people seriously injured early this morning when a house in Canton exploded in a ball of fire, sending debris skyward. Happened on Bonnet Place Northeast. One victim found in the street with burns over 80% of their body. The home was empty and for sale. The blast also knocked down power lines. The public is asked to stay away from that area. Akron firefighters, meantime, battling a massive fire at a recycling center on North Arlington Street near Summa Hospital. Folks are asked to avoid that area as well. A Michigan man enters a not guilty plea to charges that that include murder for last week's fatal shooting of a Geauga County man at a bar at Put-in Bay. 21-year-old Colton Smith remains held on $1.6 million bond. 39-year-old husband and father Rob Russell was killed in the shooting. Smith is due back in court September 2nd. After 5.5 months on the picket line, the strike of some 144 workers at Lorain County Job and Family Services continues with no end in sight. Rosemary Zayas is among those on the strike or on the picket line, and she says they need to be paid more.
6: Most of us have children, have, you know, a family at home to take care of, and we can't even make ends meet. Some of us still qualify for the very benefits that we give to the public.
5: She says they depend on people who stop by and drop off donations. That is in addition to what they earn with strike pay, but it isn't nearly enough to make ends meet. She says the county is refusing to negotiate. President Trump announcing the Freedom Haulers Initiative. It's a push to put military veterans behind the wheel of commercial trucks.
7: As we get illegal aliens off the roads today, we're also taking action to replace these unqualified migrant truck drivers with highly qualified American veterans.
5: 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Now, traffic and weather together.
8: 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Slow getting out of downtown. Stop and go 90 westbound from Aviation High School past Dead Man's Curve over to Superior. One accident spot to watch for. It's 480 eastbound at Route 237 off in the right-hand berm. 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
5: 3 News weather, mostly clear tonight with a low of 62. Friday, mostly sunny, up to 88. Chance of showers Saturday and 84. Right now, 79 at your severe weather station. 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
1: You know, I love people who work on baseball fields, football fields. I'm going to be talking about two members of the Browns grounds crew. Been together for 27 seasons. Hanging them up. I'm going to hit on that just coming up in a little bit. Andrew Bostom, American author, physician, critic of Islam, expert on the Middle East. He's got books out, The Legacy of Jihad, Islamic Holy War, and the Fate of Non-Muslims, and The Legacy of Islamic Anti-Semitism. I've had Andrew on a number of times over the years. He joins us once again. Andrew, thanks for being on the show once again. And you broke an angle, if you will, or a story on Real Clear Investigations pertaining to Islamophobia. It's called Anatomy of the Islamic Phobic Shooting That Wasn't. Can you explain?
28: Yes, yes. And thanks for having me back on. So this was a shooting that took place in that kind of chaotic environment after October 7th, 2023. This happened on November 17th, 2023. And I think it's important context to understand, Bloom Daddy, that it was at a time where there, you know, because of the massacre, there was growing, you know, sympathy for the Jews, at least transiently. And, you know, organizations like the Council on American Islamic Relations, this Hamas-linked body, were very concerned about that. You know, Lord forbid a slaughter of the Jews by Hamas would increase sympathy for them. So they were kind of transparent about wanting to make out, shall we say, incidences of Islamophobia and make the comparison that, you know, it's not just dangerous for Jews, it's redounding negatively for Muslims, for, you know, whatever reasons. And so that's the milieu in which this incident occurred. So what happened was, outside the Islamic Center of Rhode Island in Providence, a man who drives down like 2 hours from Lewiston, Maine, to sell Islamic paraphernalia outside the mosque. Five rounds were fired at him, and he was very lucky. It clearly did seem to be an attempted murder. He had a grazing wound to his buttocks, as he reported on local podcasts. He was in and out of the hospital in 2 hours, basically cleaned up, stitched up. The bullet didn't lodge, and But CARE and the mosque and all the local media were ginning this up as an Islamophobic hate crime shooting. I will tell you that a couple of months later, in early February 2024, there was even a resolution against Islamophobia in the Rhode Island House, State House, the legislature, which cited this specific incident as sort of being the central incident which inspired the resolution which passed. And so about a week after the shooting, One statement jumped out at me. It was made by the head of investigations, the commanding officer for investigations, Mabel Payton. And he gave a quote from the Providence Journal that simply said, look, at this point, we have no evidence that the mosque was targeted. And then the story died. And in the interim, so going fast forward to January 1st, 2025, so, 14 months or so later,
1: right.
28: There was that vehicular jihad incident in New Orleans on New Year's Day, where 15 were killed and 30 were wounded. And I was just curious how this mosque would react to that, and so I watched live. They didn't want to do this, Moon Daddy. They just streamed their sermons on Facebook. They've taken down all their sermons, and they no longer stream them live. But they were still streaming them then and still archiving them then. And I was just appalled at what I heard. There was no expression of sympathy, condolence, or anything for what had just taken place. This was 2 days earlier because, New Year's 2025 was a Wednesday. This was the Friday khutbah. And what the sermon was about was solidarity within the Muslim community and global community called the Ummah. And also, the imam, in English, this is all in English, the imam referred them to a verse, the Muslims to a verse, Quran 48:29, so the 48th or the 29th verse, which tells Muslims, where Muhammad tells them to be kind to each other and harsh to the disbelievers. And I'm like, why are you saying this 2 days after New Orleans? But in the Arabic supplication at the end of that sermon, there was literally a call to fight the polytheists and the disbelievers. Now, I blogged about this, and of course, it didn't get any traction locally with the same media that had trumpeted the Islamophobic shooting, et cetera, et cetera. And it never publicized what the commanding officer investigation said a week later. They just basically nixed the story at that point. And I began interrogating a lot of the mosques, going back to the period around the shooting after October 7th, and all kinds of virulently anti-Semitic sermons, anti-Christian sermons emerged. And I became curious, well, what happened with the outcome of the police investigation of the November 17, 2023 shooting? Well, it took months and months, and it evolved over into this, well into this year, where what I learned, I got the police report, which the local press never requested. It turned out the only suspect was Nasir DuPont, a recidivist criminal who's currently in jail on multiple other charges, drugs, gun violations, larceny, etc. Nasir is, one of these 99.8% Muslim names. So you potentially had a situation where the only suspect was a Muslim recidivist criminal. And, oh, by the way, the victim, Mustafa Ramos, who the local press has described as a jovial man with a big smile. He's like a giant, big guy. He was in prison for 5 years, commuted from 20 years. For not only selling but manufacturing illicit drugs, class one and class two drugs, things like OxyContin, fentanyl, heroin, et cetera. The narrative that which was flimsy to begin with, I finally got the police department of Providence to give me a statement that, look, the criminal investigation technically is still open, Bloom Daddy, because you're never going to get a confession out of someone who's already probably facing 20 to 40 years in prison as a young man, very young, 23 years old. And, he's not going to be able to plea bargain away an attempted murder. So he's protected by the Fifth. He's the only suspect. They have a lot of evidence, some of which, they put into the public record. Others they haven't. The victim never cooperated with them. Because he's got a criminal past, the criminology literature, Bloom Daddy, in an urban setting with a non-fatal gunshot wound, in Chicago, for example, with a non-cooperating victim that has a criminal record, Only 5% of those cases ever result in the arrest of a perpetrator. And in the Boston area, it's higher, but it's only 19%. So it's run-of-the-mill that these cases remain technically unresolved. But the separate question of Islamophobic shooting was clearly resolved, and I got statements to that effect from the commanding officer for the investigative divisions. And I just did bread-and-butter investigative reporting, and you know me, I'm not an investigative reporter. I'm not a reporter, period. That simply was not done by the local media, and it was drummed up falsely into this terrible Islamophobic crime. Bloom Daddy, this was covered by CNN, not just the local press, CNN, the Daily Mail, and the UK Guardian in England. And I've come to call it the Yiddish word for behind is tuchus. I call it the shot in the tuchus heard around the world. You know, that it's an absurdity, but it's not funny in that play between the media, an organization like CARE, the mosque itself, the politician, to grossly overplay the incident before it's fully investigated, and ignore the toxic sermons that are coming out of that mosque on a routine basis. And the mosque's only response to all this is never to admit anything, never no mea culpa about the content of the sermons. Just take them down. That's it. And no longer live stream them.
1: Yeah, so basically you're saying there's a concerted effort by some of these Islamic organizations to portray themselves as victims or under siege, that everything is a hate crime when, like in this instance, this was Muslim on Muslim. And the media outlets automatically buy into the false narrative.
28: Yeah, and I can tell you there are some threads that need to be pulled on this, but I couldn't put this in writing. But there's, let me put it this way. There's a strong suggestion that the perp knew the victim. The victim knew the perp, and the imam knew both of them. And you know, it goes beyond that. And the involvement of Lewiston, Maine, and traveling to sell Bloom Daddy, the cost of gas. It's a nice 2-hour ride. The cost of gas, especially if you hit traffic between Lewiston, Maine, and Providence on a Friday morning to make that khutbah, to make that sermon, and go back in the afternoon, is probably as expensive as the trinkets right. that he was selling outside the mosque. So something else is going on, and you've got two people with a strong history, you know, of drug crimes and convictions for those. You know, it doesn't smell right. It doesn't smell right.
1: Yeah, talking to Andrew Bostom, expert on Middle East, American author, Legacy of Jihad. Real quick, Andrew, in like a minute or less, what do you make of the state of Massachusetts wanting to create a panel of 11 Muslims appointed by their Democratic governor and other state officials to represent the Islamic faith on issues like business, the economy, health care, and other concerns? This Muslim commission would influence government recruiting.
28: Even the Freedom From Religion Foundation has pointed out, and they're, you know, very left-wing group. The ACLU wouldn't comment. The ACLU wouldn't comment at all. But the Freedom From Religion Foundation, to its credit, says this is a fundamental violation of the First Amendment and Article 6 of the U.S. Constitution. It's giving privilege to Islam that no other religion is afforded. It's very strange. Hopefully it'll never get passed. It's kind of languished. It was originally proposed in 2024. It's gotten out of committee, but they still haven't had a vote on it. So it's possible that it could pass in a state like Massachusetts. But it's, you know, again, even a left-wing group that analyzes these things and is, you know, overly sympathetic to the issue of Islamophobia said that this is completely inappropriate and anti-constitutional. So hopefully it'll never pass. And it's, of course, it's got the backing of an organization, you know, like CARE. It would be a very dangerous precedent if this were passed. And no such privilege is given to any other religion. Certainly
1: appreciate
28: the
1: time. Appreciate the time, as always. All right, thank you. That's Andrew Bostom, expert on the Middle East, author. Let's get some traffic, Faith.
8: 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Stop and go getting out of downtown on 90 westbound, Dead Man's Curve to Superior. There's an accident off to the right-hand side on 480 eastbound and Route 237 and a crash off the highway on Cedar Road at Edgewood Road. 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
3: Mostly clear tonight, down to 62 degrees. Tomorrow, mostly sunny, high on Friday of 88. Then cloudy Saturday, scattered afternoon rain. Saturday's high around 84.
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1: I want to apologize for the previous interview. We're just having technical difficulties. That was not Andrew Bostom's phone. We just have some sort of a glitch that we have not been able to figure out here with our system, because it's just happening all the time whenever we have a phone interview. Now, I think it was a little more prevalent there because I went longer with Andrew, because I love the guy to death, but once he gets going, I can't stop him. As an interviewer, you wait on a pause, or you wait on a moment where you can kind of jump in and maybe redirect. And with Andrew, I mean, he knows his stuff like the back of his hand. He starts and there's no stopping. And that glitch just kept on hitting and hitting and hitting. Mauve, is the glitch over your pay grade?
7: It is. Yeah, I've looked into it, and I couldn't figure anything out. No.
1: Yeah, we've got to figure that out, because it's just detracts from any interview. Whether it's a good interview, a bad interview, nobody wants to hear that, and we just have not been able to figure it out. And I don't know why, because we've got some great technicians, but that's going to be on the priority list. Are you going to send the email, or am I going to send the email?
7: I will send the email, and I'll CC you on it. How about that?
1: How about that? Yeah, make me feel important. Yes. I'll take that. We've got tickets to give away today. We're going to be doing trivia at 4:20, so don't call yet. The bat signal will go out right around 4:15, 4:16. Giants and the Guardians. This is a Tuesday, August 18th game. Did you select categories yet, Mauve?
7: I have not, but I'll get it during the next news break. Yes,
1: that sounds good. So just be ready right around 4:15 when I finish this next segment. We're going to go into trivia, and then everybody has a story coming up at 4:35. You're going to love who you're going to meet today. This woman is inspirational, and I'll tell you what, she did something that I think it would be safe to say 99% of the population would never have the berries to do. You're going to hear her story coming up at 4:35. When I come back, my precious Buc-ee's is under attack. Buc-ee's, late night TV host John Oliver, daring Buc-ee's to sue him by selling his own, listen to what I say here, Buck Off merch. Buc-ee's, Buck Off. I just want to make sure you understand I'm using a B as in Bloom Daddy. WTAM 1100.
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13: Two injured in the explosion of a vacant house in Canton. It is 4 o'clock. I'm Tom Moore. That story and others in less than... in 60 seconds. First, traffic and weather together.
2: 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Slow on 90 westbound, Dead Man's Curve over to Superior. Got a report of an accident on Cedar at Edgewood. See any other problems, let us know on the traffic tip line, 216-986-8888. 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
13: Now your 3 News forecast from the Universal Windows Direct Weather Center. Here's Chief Meteorologist Betsy Kling.
4: Winds calming down and we stay clear and comfortable overnight. We'll drop back into the mid-60s for Friday morning, and we are looking ahead to a sunny and summery afternoon with temperatures pushing into the upper 80s. Clouds roll in for Saturday. Late day rain and thunder chances too, with highs in the mid-80s. 70s with more rain expected Sunday.
13: 81 at your severe weather station. In Canton, two people survived the early morning explosion of a house. Happened about 4 a.m. on Bonnet Place Northeast. A house that Canton Fire said was vacant and up for sale. Debris all over the neighborhood. Steve Henderson with Canton Fire warning people to stay away.
6: There's even debris in the trees, glass and debris in the road, unsafe structure, so we caution the public to stay away from the area.
13: One survivor of the blast found in the street reported to have burns over 80% of the body. Other survivor found nearby. Meantime, a shelter in place order in Akron. That's because of heavy smoke from a fire at a recycling company. That fire in the 400 block of North Arlington in Akron near Summa Hospital. Second day in a row, there's been a natural gas leak along Miles Road in Orange Village. In a written statement, Orange Village and the city of Solon said they're meeting with utility providers and all the contractors as well for a water line replacement project. They want to figure out how to deal with this problem. We told you earlier this week that Ohio State University has reached a deal with J.P. Morgan Chase to put Chase Bank logos on all athletic uniforms at the OSU for payment of up to $17 million. Jim Kaler with Cleveland-based Activate Marketing says this kind of marketing is very successful.
8: Well, if you look at NASCAR, which preceded them, it's already happened. It's jersey patches in Europe. It's a premium item that sponsors will desire.
13: This is the first year the NCAA is going to allow college teams to have corporate logos on the uniforms. President Trump announcing a program that he says will provide training for veterans to become truck drivers. The president says the program, for those who are interested, would take about 3 to 4 weeks, and that veterans of the military would replace what he claimed were undocumented immigrant truck drivers.
9: As we get illegal aliens off the roads today, we're also taking action to replace these unqualified migrant truck drivers with highly qualified American veterans.
13: The president also saying he may temporarily withdraw the nomination of Todd Blanche for attorney general until two Republican holdouts are out of office. The president's social media post came after the Senate Judiciary Committee postponed a planned vote today on Todd Blanche's nomination amid Senator John Cornyn and Tom Tillis's opposition over the president's proposed anti-weaponization fund. WTAM Money Matters brought to you by Mortosh Financial. The Dow Jones closing, well, get some definitely accurate figures for the end of the day. Up 615 today. S&P closed up 127, or 121 rather, and the NASDAQ closing up 679. For the latest stories at the top and bottom of the hour, set a preset on the free iHeart radio app to WTAM 1100. I'm Tom Moore.
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22: My name is Mighty Bam. Actually, his name is Bloom Daddy. And he's been talking smack, making people laugh, and educating the masses.

0: I've had pedicures. I love them. Love it. Because you get a foot massage, too. Who doesn't like a foot massage? Mo, have you ever had a pedicure?
1: I have not had a pedicure, but it's not beneath me. I totally would, yes.
0: Not beneath you. I've had a manicure. Listen, I like the foo-foo stuff like that.
1: Yeah.
0: I'm all about that. I go to Woodhouse Spa all the time and get stuff done. I mean, so I don't know where Orlovsky's coming from, but I'm on the side of the Gators on this one. That sounds like a fun Friday topic for sure. Let's get into topics in our top headlines.
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6: These are the top headlines.
0: You know, usually I'm on here telling you something. I need you to tell me something. Has there been a motive discussed in this Put-in Bay shooting? Because I have not seen it anywhere. Colton Smith, accused of killing Rob Russell, 40-year-old husband, father of four, at a Put-in Bay bar last week. Now, an Ottawa County grand jury indicted Smith. He's 21 years of age. And this was apparently at Mr. Ed's Bar and Grill, downtown area, shortly after midnight on July 23rd. But I have not heard a motive. Bove, have you heard a motive in this at all?
1: I have not, no.
0: All I hear, every report I've seen, everything I've listened to, they all say the same thing. The two did not know each other. But it has not said anything. So if anybody out there listening, if you've heard a motive, I'd love to know. I mean, it was just, were there some words exchanged? And all of a sudden, Colton Smith pulls out a gun? You know, what went down here? I'm just wondering what would make a 21-year-old at Put-in Bay throw away his life and shoot a father of four? I don't know. 216-578-1100. If you know anything at all about this. I want to talk grounds crews for a second. Browns grounds crew. Head groundskeeper Chris Powell, ground supervisor Scott Springer, they've announced their retirement. This is a pretty cool tandem because they have spent more than five decades maintaining the fields at Huntington Bank Field and Cross Country Mortgage Campus. Powell, 29 years with the Browns, including 27 seasons as head groundskeeper. And he left and then he came back. He first joined the organization. He was the assistant head groundskeeper from 92 through 94. So between his two stints in Cleveland, he was the grow-in supervisor at Arrowhead Stadium during the Chiefs' transition. They went from artificial turf to natural grass in 1994. Then he bounced around a little bit between 95 and 97, came back to Cleveland in 99, and one of his first calls was to Springer. Springer began working on the grounds crew at 17 years of age. And over the next 27 years, these two have been leading the Browns grounds crew. And I think it's a great story. As a matter of fact, that could be in everybody has a story. I love maintaining fields. It was almost soothing. It was almost like therapy for me when I did the morning show for years and my kids played, not football fields, but baseball fields. Just love being on them. Love raking them, bucketing water off of them, lining them, cutting them. And I've always, you know, I go over to Progressive Field and I watch these guys work on the field and what they do. I'm geeked out by it, to be quite honest with you. And then when it comes to maintaining a football field too, especially in an area like Northeast Ohio where the weather is just brutal, what these guys do, it's an art form. It really, truly is. So congratulations to both of them, Chris Powell and Scott Springer, because what a fantastic career and just what a cool, cool job. From football to baseball, trade deadline is Monday. Will the guards do anything? It's anybody's guess. Do not know. What I do know is we are 1.5 games behind the White Sox. We have, 49 games left to go, something like that. We just took the Ohio Cup from the Reds, beat arguably their best pitcher, Brady Singer, who's probably going to be traded by Monday to somebody. So what do we do? What do we do at the trade deadline? Lane Thomas's name is floating around out there. Obviously, his first run here didn't go as planned, but he's being dangled out there as of right now. Some clubs interested in him. Arise is another one, but I can't see him coming here. Don't know what the Guardians are going to do, if they do anything at all. If you take a look at history, it's probably going to be some mid-level guy or guys. But I don't think you're going to see any kind of a splash out there. Which is kind of frustrating, obviously, because with the pitching that we have, man, if we could just generate a little bit more offense. Just a little bit more. I mean, we're

0: dead last or bottom three in almost every offensive statistical category, and yet still just a game and a half out. And that's because of pitching and some timely hitting here and there. And we got that. I mean, Manzardo homered and drove in two runs to win Wednesday night 6-1 and claim the season series with the Reds. But it's that consistency that this team at the plate has just lacked that's really cost us a number of games, including a lot of games here at home, where our record sits, I believe, at one game over 500. And I never thought I'd see that, because when it comes to protecting the backyard, the Guardians have been one of the best at that. But this season, that has not been the case. So, with all that said, the bat signal's going out right now. Guardians-Giants tickets, Tuesday game, August 18th, 6:40 first pitch. Phone lines are open, 216-578-1100. We're going to give you the categories when I come back. Right now, Faith is going to give you traffic.
1: 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Stop and go getting out of downtown 90 westbound between Dead Man's Curve and Superior. A crash on 90 eastbound in Lake County just before Route 44. That has traffic backed up to 306 and the left lane blocked with a crash on 77 northbound before Pershing. That has traffic stop and go back to Harvard. 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
3: Mostly clear tonight, down to 62 degrees. Tomorrow, mostly sunny, high on Friday of 88. Then cloudy Saturday, scattered afternoon rain. Saturday's high around 84.
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0: Guardians Giants, Tuesday, August 18th, 6:40 is your first pitch. Mo, what categories do we have today?
15: Food, geography, science, and music.
0: And second round?
15: We'll do geography and science.
0: Oh, God. Got to go with that. Brutal. Tom in Concord, 216-578-1100. Pick your poison, Tom. Food, geography and science, or music?
16: Let's go with food.
0: All right. Here we go.
15: Okay, Tom, Arby's is best known for what two menu items?
16: Curly fries and their roast beef.
15: That's correct, yes.
0: Damn, Tom. How many times do you eat at Arby's a day?
16: I do not eat fast food.
0: Not at all?
16: Not really. Okay. Chick-fil-A every once in a while with the kids.
0: Tom advances to round number two. I'm an Arby's fan, Move you?
15: I love Arby's. Matter of fact, I gave my girlfriend some Arby's coupons yesterday.
0: They got the meats.
15: That's great.
0: Gary in South Euclid, 216-578-1100. Food, geography, and science, or music, Gary?
17: I'm going to go with food. My name's Gary.
0: I said Gary.
17: No, Terry.
0: Oh, Terry. Good job, Connor, on the phone lines. Great job. All right, Terry in South Euclid, right?
17: Right.
0: Okay. All right, here we go. What? Did he pick one?
15: He said food. Terry.
0: Yeah. Okay.
15: Yes. Terry, your question is this. Starting in 1979, what Jell-O product did Bill Cosby famously advertise?
17: Say that again. Pudding.
15: I'll give it to you. Yeah. Jell-O pudding pops. Yes.
0: All right. Terry's trying to buy some time there. Couldn't think of the pudding. I mean, how do you not know pudding pops? All right. We've got Tom and Terry in contention as of right now. Let's try another Tom. This one in Parma, 216-578-1100. Tom, you feeling lucky today?
18: I hope so.
0: All right. Food, geography, and science, or music?
18: Geography and science, please.
0: All right.
15: Tom, what mountain range runs down the western side of South America?
18: The Andes?
15: That's correct. It is the Andes, yes.
0: All right. We've got a Tom in Concord and a Tom in Parma advancing to the second round, and it's going to be geography and science. Let's go to Tom in Concord. Tom, decisions. Do you go for the win, or do you pass it to Terry and hope it gets back to you?
16: I will pass it to Terry, please.
0: Okay. Terry, decisions. You can answer for the win or pass it to Tom and hope it gets back to you. It's geography and science.
17: I'm going for the win.
0: I like it. All right, here we go, Terry.
15: Terry, what is the largest continent by land area?
17: Asia.
0: Terry, congratulations. You got 2 tickets to see the Guardians and the Giants, buddy.
17: Thank you.
0: Yeah, I put Terry on hold. I'm glad to see he just went for it there. Have you asked that question like 5 times before?
15: I might have asked it back in February, but it's, you know, almost August. I feel like,
0: yeah,
15: you know,
0: no, yeah. I understand. I'm just, it just seemed familiar to me.
15: I have a lot of similar questions, maybe not pertaining to Asia, but yeah.
0: All right. Hit me with a music question.
15: Music question.
0: I'm feeling good today. Yeah, music.
15: Okay, let's have. How about this one, Bloom Daddy? What number greater than 10 appears in the titles of the most U.S. top 40 hits?
0: What? Say it again.
15: What number greater than 10 appears in the titles of the most U.S. top 40 hits?
0: 55.
15: 16.
0: Who would have ever got that?
15: Oh, you know, if you think about it, Christine, 16, you know, it's kind of.
0: You're a DJ. Would you have got that right?
15: I probably would have guessed 17, maybe not 16, but no.
0: All right. Yes. All right. I'm going to end on that because I'm not going to do very good. I can tell you that. How about late night TV host John Oliver is daring Buc-ee's to sue him? He's daring them because he's accusing them of being a corporate bully because they sue everybody. They have filed more than a dozen legal actions against businesses featuring everything from animal logos, gas stations, apparel companies, convenience stores, even an underwear brand called Nut Huggers. Oliver's arguing that while some trademark cases are justified, others appear to amount to just Buc-ee's corporate bullying other places. So he has a merchandise line called, and I'm saying a B here, as in Bloom Daddy, Buck Off, complete with a cartoon squirrel mascot. He's basically openly daring Buc-ee's to sue him after devoting part of his HBO show to the company's long history of these trademark lawsuits. So he's baiting Buc-ee's into a court fight. And I guess we're going to see if Buc-ee's decides to take the bait. Look, they've sued everybody else. And I don't know why they wouldn't go after him. And if you know anything about John Oliver, he's kind of funny, but he's that guy that if you watch him too much, you just can't do it anymore. It's got to be small doses. It, I don't know if it's his mannerisms, just how, what's the word I'm looking for? His delivery. I don't know what it is about him, but I can handle about 8 to 10 minutes of John Oliver, and then I got to move on. And I can't watch a lot of him. He's got his moments, in other words. Melvin, you still have not been to a Buc-ee's.
15: Still haven't made it out there, Bloom Daddy.
0: Unbelievable.
15: I know.
0: Unbelievable. You know, I had some Buc-ee's stats I was going to throw out there at you. You know I love Buc-ee's if you're out there listening, because I went to one back in, I think it was February, and I was just blown away. But when you drive into the place and you see 150 gas pumps, the largest Buc-ee's, I think, is 750,000 square feet. That's down in a town in Texas. And you've got one coming to Mansfield. I can't remember the opening date on that one in Mansfield. Is it supposed to be this year or next year?
15: I'm going to look it up right now.
0: Okay. Yeah, you got one coming to Mansfield. So, hey, if you get a chance, go and experience it, because I'm telling you, it's something to behold. And I'll warn you, when you walk in, you're going to feel like you walked into the middle of a tornado. Although the eye of a tornado is like the eye of a hurricane, at least that's what I'm told, it's calm. There's anything but calm when you first walk into a Buc-ee's, but then you realize it's kind of controlled chaos once you're in there. When's the one in Mansfield?
15: Ready to open? It says the second quarter of 2028.
0: Okay, there you have it. You'll be the first one in line, won't you?
15: I'll be the very first one, yeah, number one.
0: All right. Coming up at the 5 o'clock hour, Keith Faber. He was at the State Fair today. He's going to be joining me to talk about a number of different things, including whether or not he ate catfish on a stick, the root beer cream puffs, or pork belly in a cone. That sounds disgusting. When I come back, though, you're going to meet a lady who did something that I'm just going to guess 99% of the population would not have the kalakis to do. The latest Everybody Has a Story next on the Bloom Daddy Show, WTAM 1100.
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1: Good afternoon. I'm Brian Nengel. This is the 4:30 report. Heavy smoke could be seen rising above a recycling center in Akron this afternoon on North Arlington Street near Summa Hospital. A shelter-in-place order for folks in that area has now been lifted. Down in Canton this morning, a neighborhood rocked by a house explosion on Bonnet Place Northeast. Two homes destroyed. Debris tossed throughout the neighborhood. The house said to be vacant and for sale. However, two people were inside and suffered severe burns. President Trump announcing the Freedom Haulers Initiative to help military veterans become commercial truck drivers. Speaking from the White House, the president says the effort will provide expedited commercial driver's licenses through several federal agencies after veterans complete their service. He says the initiative is also aimed at replacing non-English speaking truck drivers with qualified American veterans. We learned this week that Ohio State University student athletes will be wearing a new patch on their uniforms thanks to a new partnership with J.P. Morgan Chase in a deal worth an estimated $15 to $17 million for the school, leading to some to question whether college sports has lost its innocence with these deals, along with NIL.
19: At the end of the day, most college fans are cheering for their schools still first. And the athletes that represent them they're part time. So my opinion, the emotion is still tied to the school itself first, and the player second.
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21: Semis crossing Lake Erie. 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It's in the works. The Port of Cleveland and Milo Harbor Incorporated have signed a memo providing cargo service from Northeast Ohio to Southern Ontario, Cleveland to Whitley, Ontario, to be precise. The deal gets underway in 2028. I'm Lee Mowen.
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22: 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Typical slowdowns on the highways and a few problem spots. A crash on 77 northbound before Pershing, taking out the left lane. Your stop and go back to Harvard. On the east side, you've got an accident 90 eastbound before Route 44 that has traffic slow back to 306. And on the west side, a crash on 90 westbound past Route 57 has traffic stop and go approaching. Also have a crash on the 77 northbound ramp to 480 west. This report sponsored by Mothers Against Drunk Driving.
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1: Three News weather, mostly clear tonight with a low of 62. Friday, mostly sunny, a high 88. Chance of rain Saturday and 84, 81 right now at your severe weather station. 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
31: That's my story.
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31: Yeah, I ain't got a witness, and I can't prove it. But that's my story, and I'm sticking to it.
0: The woman you're about to meet is 81 years young. She'll tell you she can't really be defined by her age. She still walks, bikes, and even kayaks. But her real story begins in the summer of 1990 at the age of 46. And I'm going to let her tell it to you. Here's Everybody Has a Story on Jan Trammell. So, Jan, you were 46 years old back in that summer of 1990 when you quit your job at Oberlin College as an electrician's helper, sold your house, had a garage sale to get rid of everything, donated the rest to Goodwill, bought a used travel trailer, and decided to move to 20 acres of forest, sight unseen. You bought it online in northern Idaho. What prompted you to do this?
33: Well, I don't know exactly. I've always been kind of an adventurer and kind of a self-made naturalist and thought, I want to go for it because I'm tired of the way things are now, but tired of the way we've had to live for a few years, and I want to start all over.
0: You were a divorced mom at the time with two kids. Your son was 23. He was established, so you don't have to worry about him. But you had a daughter who was 17. You were living in Oberlin. When you brought this idea of moving to northern Idaho, you were going to put it off, but you brought this idea to her. What did she tell you?
33: Well, I said, well, Tracy, I'm going to wait until you're done with high school. You have 1 year to go. Right away, she was, oh, Mom, don't do that. Let's go now. I want to go, too. So I thought, well, okay. So we sold the house. It sold in a month. Bought a trailer, had it parked in the driveway, put stuff in it. Everything we couldn't put in it that was essential. We did what you already said, left it. And we took off down the road in June of 1990, headed 2,019 miles to northern Idaho.
0: Okay. So you get there. What do you do from there?
33: Well, she had driven my van, and I was driving a small U-Haul trailer with just essentials in it. We had two dogs and a cat with us. She was only 17. She drove all that way behind me. We only had radio contact with walkie-talkies because there were no cell phones. When we got there, I didn't even really know how to get to the property. So we went to the fire department in Sandpoint, Idaho, and I said, "I'll probably know where it is." And immediately she started to cry. I said, "What's the matter?" She says, "Oh, Mom, what are we going to do?" I said, "Ah, we'll be fine." So we found the way to the property. We went. We had 20 acres of trees and brush. And that's it. No driveway, no anything, no electric on the property, no water, no sewer, no nothing.
0: Wow. I can't even fathom that. So you build a home there. How long did you end up living in Idaho, and what did you do, like career-wise, for survival?
33: Well, when we first got there, I thought, well, I have the money from the sale of my house. We'll try to make it with that. I'll hunt for work. I traded in my van, and I got a four-wheel drive Jeep, and so I could get to the property and do things there. We had no trailer yet to live in. I had no idea when it would be there. I had to hire someone to drive it there. So we lived in a small campground behind a gas station a few miles from the property. We lived in a tent for over a month. I had to run back and forth to the property and figure out how I was going to get electric, how I was going to get water, how I was going to get a sewer, and how I could do all this before winter.
0: Wow. Did you regret the idea at any point?
33: No.
0: Really?
33: No, never regretted it. I was determined that it was going to work because I thought, if I have to go back, because I took a leave of absence, I can still go back and still have a job, but then I have to uproot her again and find another place to live back in Oberlin or Elyria or somewhere close to Oberlin College. So I was just determined it was going to happen, and she had the same determination, and we made it work.
0: This is Everybody Has a Story on Elyria's Jan Trammell. How did she end up adapting?
33: She did very well. It was some hard going getting everything established there, and the first winter was really, really tough. I had lots of cutting to do. Luckily, the first thing I got before I left was a chainsaw. Used it many times, sometimes just to get home. There'd be deadfall in the road, and I'd have to cut it away to get home. Lots of snow. She ended up going to Sandpoint High School, ended up marrying her high school sweetheart, and they established a home in Sandpoint. And then I lived there. I met my second husband there. I had a couple jobs. The first job I got, I worked in a nursing home. Then I worked for about 4 years in the motor vehicle department. And then I got a job in the sheriff's office, and my husband and I were both deputy sheriffs.
0: That's incredible. I mean, I've never been to Idaho. I don't know much about Idaho. Would you recommend living there to somebody out there listening?
33: Oh, yes. But you have to be, depending on where you are in Idaho. Northern Idaho is very rural. We were only like an hour and a half from Canada. Very rural, very just mountainous, lots of out in the woods kind of stuff,
0: right,
33: which was my thing. So, yeah, it's beautiful, absolutely beautiful there.
0: Okay, what made you come back to Elyria?
33: Well, after many years there, 15 years, there's so much story, more and more story about we didn't live in the trailer, my husband and I. That's another whole story, what we did to live.
0: Okay.
33: We had to get a cabin or make a cabin, and it was another of the great adventure. And then my kids both, well, not both because Tracy was still out there, but then she moved to Colorado and we moved to Colorado. So we were 15 years in Idaho on that 20 acres. And she was in town in Sandpoint with her husband, and she had four kids there. And then my husband and I moved to an equally remote place at 10,000 feet in Colorado and lived there for 8 years. Well, by then, my daughter was back here, and my son was back here. And we just decided to come back here because he was having some health problems too.
0: Okay.
33: So it was just easier. I miss my mountains.
0: Yeah, I was going to say, Elyria's got to be, nothing against Elyria, but it's got to be kind of boring compared to where you've been.
33: Well, it definitely isn't the kind of thing it was there. Like, it was miles and miles and nothing but miles and miles, 10,000 feet. And I had so much adventure. By that time, my husband was driving long-haul truck, and I spent most of my days fishing the Terreal River, walking miles and miles, fishing for trout, did a lot of backpacking out on the country roads and in the backcountry with my dogs, exploring old gold mines, finding old cemeteries. It was fun. It was an adventure. My life's been one big adventure.
0: I was gonna say, you're right up there with Josh Gates. You ever watch him on Expedition Unknown? Like, you're the female version of Josh Gates or Indiana Jones. We could call you Indiana Jan. We'll call you Idaho Jan.
33: Yeah, I don't know. It was fun. There's just volumes. I'm trying to write a book. It's just very difficult. I don't have time. I have too much to do, and I'll probably never finish it. But just the whole thing, my whole life after age 45 has been one giant, sometimes struggling, most of the time accomplishing, in wooded backwoods places where other people would basically not want to live, probably.
0: Well, listen, I mean, what is the moral of your story, of your life, would you say to somebody? I mean, there's a lot of people who feel stuck in life and they never become unstuck. I'm assuming you felt stuck in that summer of 1990 at the age of 46, and you just felt, or you just said to yourself, I don't care what the adventure is, I'm not going to fear anything, but I'm going to change my course.
33: Exactly. That's exactly what I did. People here, when I left, were saying, you're crazy. You know, what are you going to do when you get there? So, I don't know yet. I guess I'll find out when I get there. It was literally a piece of land with nothing on it. Nothing. Not a driveway. Nothing.
0: That takes a lot of courage.
33: And
0: I don't think most people would have the courage to do that, Jen.
33: I don't know. It really wasn't that hard. It was like, you do have to be determined. I was determined that it was going to work. I was not going to go back. I was going to find a job. And God is a big part of it.
0: Well put.
33: You pray for the best. You pray that you'll do the best you can. And when you do the best you can, things come out pretty much the best they could be.
0: It's very well put. Write that book. Jan, thanks for sharing your story with me.
33: You're welcome.
0: Everybody has a story, and you just heard Elyria's Jan Trammels. All right, it's time now for your traffic, then weather. Faith, how's it looking?
3: 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On top of all your normal highway slowdowns trying to get home, you've got a crash 77 northbound before Pershing that takes out the left lane. That'll have you backed up to Harvard. Now a vehicle fire on 77 southbound at Wallings. Right lane is blocked. You also have a crash 77 northbound on the ramp to 480 west. Two separate accidents now on I-90 in Lorain County. We had one westbound past Route 57 that took out the left-hand lane. That's still there, and you're stopping go back to Route 254. Now an accident in the construction zone in the eastbound lanes. This has the highway closed between Route 57 and 254. 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
7: Mostly clear tonight, down to 62 degrees. Tomorrow, mostly sunny, high on Friday of 88. Then cloudy Saturday, scattered afternoon rain. Saturday's high around 84.
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11: I'm here with Greg Ehlers, CEO of Golden Reserve and host of Expedition Retirement. Now, Greg, every baby boomer out there seems to have the same question. How do I make sure that I don't run out of money in retirement?
12: Yeah, man, it's scary. I get it. 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A so-called financial guru is talking about how you're going to run out of money. 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
11: So is there a magic number, Greg? Is it 1 million, 2 million? What is it?
12: I don't think so, but there is some very basic magic math. 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
11: That's crazy. 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
12: It is. 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
1: All 80s all day today here. Why? I have no idea. I just feel like it. By the way, if you want an Everybody Has a Story done on you or somebody you know, email me, bloomdaddy at iheartmedia.com. I'll tell your story or somebody you know. It's just like I did Jan's. And how about that? I mean, who would have the courage? I mean, in your 40s, to just sell everything, just done, and move to sight unseen, hours upon hours away, with your young daughter and just make it work. I thought it was truly incredible. It's an incredible young lady right there, Jan Trammell. I got to meet her someday. Got a number of texts, Absolutely Text Line 21095, about the Put-in Bay shooting, because I keep on asking, what's the motive here? I have not seen a motive anywhere. And we've gotten a couple texts saying that Colton Smith is a homeless guy. And like, how did he get to Put-in Bay? Because it's expensive to get there. I had not heard that he was homeless. And if this ends up just being a random act of violence by somebody who's out of his mind, that's even scarier, because that could have been you. That could have been me. That could have been anybody who decided to go there that weekend. But as far as the motive goes, I have not heard a thing as of yet. The Maniloff, half man, half radio god, Dennis Maniloff, host of Sportsline, wandering in here as he always does. What's the big story or stories coming up on Sportsline at 7:05?
2: I've decided I am going to be optimistic Oscar, at least at the outset of Sportsline tonight. I am going to try to frame all three major sports in Cleveland and maybe throw Ohio State in as well, because they're our adopted fourth professional team. I'm going to be optimistic about all of them, and I'm going to present the case for optimism and why I'm enthusiastic. And I will ask the listenership, and of course, Rob Rosicky, producer, director, to, you know, whether he should call BS on it or not, whether they should call BS on the various points that I make as I try to look at the glass half full for Cleveland sports.
1: Are you sick? Did something happen? Midlife crisis?
2: Yes, actually.
1: You're never glass half full.
2: Yeah.
1: Never.
2: Well, I'm losing my mind because of the dryness, of course, and also because Heinen's has shut it down when it comes to the bakery, and so my giant chocolate chip cookie is no longer available. So guess what, Bloom? You can't mock me for having one a day like a multivitamin.
1: Doesn't Potbelly have chocolate chip cookies?
2: Potbelly does. I mean, technically, no chocolate chip cookies. They have the oatmeal chocolate chip cookie, which is the triple sugar whammy, because, I mean, it delivers sugar that goes right to your brain. But, yeah, Potbelly cookies are good, but I'm trying to cut down, and now I have an excuse because Heinen's is saying no mas to the city of Cleveland. They don't want to hemorrhage any more money.
1: Yeah, those cookies are good. I mean, they are good. 5:35, ask Bloom Daddy. I usually do this on Mondays. I didn't work Monday. Dennis filled in, had a little dog issue. But I decided to kick it to today because I got a couple that came through on Monday. I'm off next week on vacation, so I thought I'd get through it today. And I have one here that, Maniloff, I wanted to see how you're going to handle this before I handle it at 5:35. You ready?
2: Yes, sir.
1: So it says Bloom Daddy, but I'm going to phrase it to you. D-Man, how excited are you for the WNBA to come to Cleveland?
2: Very. Yeah, you know, I mean, I've said that I look forward to it, especially if Juju Watkins decides to stay for another year at USC before coming out in the summer of 2028, and she can be the number one overall pick by Cleveland, because she's a transcendent talent who's recovering from ACL. But, yeah, I'm excited about it. Yeah, the W is floating my boat of late. There's all sorts of storylines. Yes, a lot of controversy, but you know what? That's what makes it fun.
1: Okay. Interesting. I kind of figured you'd get on that road. I will address that question coming up at 5:35. Now, here's another one I got. This is from Scott in Bay Village. And at the time, Monday, when it was sent, he said, 5 in a row, Bloom Daddy. So are the wheels falling off the Guardians' Ford Taurus of an offense? And D-Man, I got to be honest with you. I haven't heard anybody invoke a Ford Taurus in 20 years. That's what I drove in college. That's what I drove at the end of my high school years in my mother's car. Loved the Ford Taurus back in the day.
2: Yeah.
1: I'm just asking your thoughts on Ford Tauruses.
2: I've heard, for the Guardians offense, I've heard rickshaw, I've heard Clydesdales pooping in the middle of the road. I mean, it's been rough. But last night, though, we celebrated because
1: we did.
2: The Guardians put up a six-pack. Kyle Manzardo, homers in back-to-back games. Guardians flexed all over Tito Francona at Great American Ballpark. Stole the Ohio Cup back. Got the Ohio Cup back to Cleveland. So we were in a great mood last night.
1: All right, I just saw another headline for you that you might want to work into your show. You ready?
2: Yes, sir.
1: Baker Mayfield feels disrespected by lack of contract extension ahead of training camp.
2: Yeah, we'll be all over that. Trust me.
1: D-Man, host of Sportsline. That's coming up at 7:05. When I come back, top headlines, including an interview with Keith Faber, state auditor. Of course, he is the Republican nominee for Ohio Attorney General. He was at the state fair today, and my first question right out of the gate is going to be, hey, Keith, did you get the catfish on a stick, the root beer cream puffs, or the pork belly in a cone? The Bloom Daddy Show, WTAM, 1100.
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4: Substantial evidence against a murder suspect in Put-in Bay. It's 5 o'clock. I'm Tom Moore. That story and others coming up in less than 60 seconds. First, traffic and weather together.
5: 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Accident in the construction zone closing 90 eastbound in Lorain County between Routes 57 and 254. 90 westbound past Route 57. A crash here takes out the left-hand lane that has traffic stop and go back to Route 611. Car fire on 77 southbound at Wallings takes out the right-hand lane, and you've got a crash on 77 northbound ramp to 480 west. 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
4: Now your 3 News forecast from the Mr. Hero, I Crave a Hero Weather Center. Here's 3 News Chief Meteorologist Betsy Kling.
7: Winds will be calming down overnight, and that will leave us clear and comfortable to begin the day on Friday with temperatures in the mid-60s in the morning. By afternoon, we are going to push into the upper 80s. It's going to feel a little more humid, but we get to see a lot of sunshine. We are expecting some rain and thunder chances this weekend.
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4: It is 81 degrees at your severe weather station. Bond set at $1.6 million today for the suspect in last week's shooting death of a Geauga County man at a popular bar in Put-in Bay. 21-year-old Colton Smith pleading not guilty this afternoon to all charges. Ottawa County Prosecutor James Van Eerten told the court that Smith is a danger to the public.
8: The court can also consider the weight of the evidence in this case. the evidence in this matter is substantial.
4: Some of that evidence in the murder of Robert Russell of Chesterland captured on video. This was the first murder in South Bass Island and in about 10 years. A 10-year-old girl in critical condition after being rescued from the water Tuesday evening off Edgewater Beach has died. That according to the Cuyahoga County Medical Examiner. The girl and two other people had been swept underwater by rip currents that evening. The girl was said to have been underwater for at least 5 minutes before she was brought to shore and given CPR. Canton Fire now saying the house that exploded early this morning, injuring two people, was empty and on the market. That explosion was on Bonnet Place Northeast, could be felt 2 miles away. A shelter in place in Akron from a fire at a recycling facility near Summa Hospital lifted. The fire is under control. The smoke has dissipated. The confirmation of Todd Blanche as U.S. Attorney General up in the air because in large part having to do with that anti-weaponization fund that Blanche proposed. Senator John Cornyn and Tom Tillis, big opponents of Blanche. Here's ABC's Christiane Cordero.
9: Cornyn and Tillis say that they're willing to hold it out, but then you heard the president today, or at least saw what he wrote on social media, saying maybe we don't even need to go through you. We can just wait until you're out of Congress, which is January. And to that, Cornyn responded, POTUS is mistaken if he believes concerns about the provisions in his tax lawsuit settlement are limited to me and Senator Tillis.
4: Wall Street closed with stocks higher today. Microsoft has helped drive gains today after reporting growth from its Azure business. Semiconductors also rallied after the results. WTAM Money Matters brought to you by Mortosh Financial. The Dow Jones closing up 613 points. Standard & Poor's closing up 121. And the NASDAQ closed up 679. That is 2.78%. The latest headlines at the top and bottom of the hour, set a preset on the free iHeartRadio app to WTAM 1100. I'm Tom Moore.
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20: Oh.
19: Gazyva, obinutuzumab, is an FDA-approved prescription medicine to treat adult patients with active lupus nephritis who are receiving standard therapy. In studies, more patients maintain kidney function with Gazyva plus standard therapy compared to

0: was just phenomenal. But it, you know, the food there is just absolutely good. But I always tell people, I always hit the Ohio building and get the Ohio producers food. And if you really like deviled eggs, they have 10 different flavors of deviled eggs. And who'd have thought this year's flavor birthday cake would be something that would ever be called to a deviled egg.
1: Birthday cake, deviled egg. I'm a huge deviled egg fan. I'm not sure birthday cake, deviled egg is in my range, though. That, did you have one of those?
0: Yeah, I did not.
1: Okay.
0: The line was a little long there. I mean, they were selling some deviled eggs, and they have 10 very good flavors.
1: All right.
0: I did not have that one.
1: And I'm more of a catfish on a stick guy.
0: The root beer cream puff would have been interesting, but we tried to just stick with protein today.
1: That sounds good. Let's stick with what you're trying to do, including confronting elder abuse. It's been high on your agenda. You did a recent op-ed in the Cincinnati Inquirer about this. What was the message you wanted to get through?
0: Well, it's real simple. We need to safeguard our senior citizens from people who want to take advantage of them, including those people who want to victimize them through cyber fraud and through scams. All too often, our senior citizens are having their life savings drained away by scammers. And you know, we all think that we can avoid it and we're smarter than that. But the reality is the cyber criminals are really, really good at social engineering. So what I always tell people is never, ever, ever, never, ever give information electronically or over email or with a phone to anybody. And if somebody calls you trying to get your information, hang up on them. And if it's truly a legitimate entity, a police officer or Chase Bank or whoever, go to the back of your credit card. You find a number. Don't rely on the one they sent you in the email, and call the real number, and they'll be happy to talk to you. But if they call you or reach out to you, it's a scam.
1: You know, I've had this conversation with my mother, and she's a lot like a lot of other people. She's just very trusting. And even though you'll tell somebody that you love, hey, you know, hang up, don't do this, sometimes they don't listen, or they think, wow, you know, this person sounds so good, because these individuals, these cybercrime individuals, and people making these phone calls or whatever, they're really good, Keith, at what they do.
0: They are exactly that. And here's a little thing most people don't know. They already have all of your information. And so if you're over 30 in this country, all of your information's on the dark web. And so there are two stories that I tell people just real quickly. One is I was driving from Cleveland to Columbus as a passenger, and I got a call from somebody pretending to be Chase Bank. It wasn't, but they had the last four of my social security number. Obviously, they had my phone number, and they knew who they were calling. And they were really good. Now, fortunately, I was smart enough to hang up on them and call the number on the back of my Chase credit card. The other one is a real story. I mean, I always tell people, I don't know if you've ever seen the Beekeeper movie with Jason Statham, but that almost exact scenario happened to my brother and his mother-in-law. He was taking care of his mother-in-law's finances after his father-in-law died of COVID. And she's smart, 75-year-old woman, able to, you know, everything was great, knows how to take care of it. Just, you know, she needed help with finance stuff. And one day he got a call when he was sitting down in the middle of the lake in the pontoon boat. And she said, hey, Kevin, where's the password for this account? And basically kind of said, well, what do you need that for right now on a Saturday? And she said, well, this guy tells me he can get me better investment returns. I just need to send him where my investments are. And, you know, she fell for it. And the bottom line is he says, go sit on the couch. Don't even bother to go to the bathroom or get a cup of coffee. I'll be there in 45 minutes. She was one keystroke away from sending all of her financial information away.
1: Yeah.
0: And that's just how easy it can happen.
1: Talking to State Auditor Keith Faber, currently the Republican nominee for Ohio Attorney General. You want to be Attorney General, you're talking about the number one law enforcement officer for the state. So it's very, very important to have law enforcement officials across the state being in your corner. Last time I checked, I believe you've racked up all of them so far. Correct me if I'm wrong, as far as endorsements.
0: Yeah. Every entity that's endorsed from a law enforcement perspective has supported me. We've got the FOP endorsement. We've got the Cleveland Patrolmen's Association. We've got 85% of the county sheriffs in Ohio. That's pretty good. And we've got over 60% of the county prosecutors. There's a reason that law enforcement stands with Faber for Attorney General, and that's because they know I'll stand with them. I'm the only one in this race, I think, who's ever prosecuted anybody, and we take that very seriously. As auditor, I've now convicted over 170 individuals who are lying, stealing with your tax dollars, and that's what we've done. We've shown a very tough record without regard to fear or favor.

0: a Republican, independent, Democrat, it didn't matter. We go after the facts. And if the facts support prosecution, we'll run those to ground every single day very vigorously.
1: Well, that's what you, I mean, I saw in Scioto County, I think it was the commissioner, Brian Davis, and his wife. I mean, you got a commissioner to plead guilty. What were the specifics of that case? Because we've seen this, you know, across Ohio, where you get public officials and all of a sudden they start getting public contracts and funding for certain things by doing some nefarious things, if you will.
0: That's exactly right. What happened here is that he had a kickback scheme, that he had a contractor pay his wife a kickback for doing some development work on stuff he approved. And despite him running around the county saying this is a witch hunt and he hadn't done anything wrong, we very conclusively proved that, yes, he had, and he knew what he was doing was wrong, and they developed this kickback scheme and a cover-up, and ultimately he decided to plead guilty instead of having us go to trial. And I guess he realized that I'm the first auditor in state history to personally try a case against somebody who was lying, cheating, and stealing. I did a 4-day jury trial about a year ago against the Regional Transit Authority director in Lima, and I convicted her of 7 felonies. She was sentenced to 12 and a half years in state prison.
1: You know, Keith, it's funny. I've been doing talk radio for over 30 years, and I've talked about embezzlement case after embezzlement case, whether it's something like Scioto County with a commissioner, or it's somebody for high school football moms pocketing money. And at the end of the day, the numbers aren't going to add up. They're not going to add up, and guys like you are going to figure that out. I mean, it is amazing to me that people think they're smarter than the numbers. The numbers never lie, Keith. You know that as well as anybody.
0: They never do. Usually when we see some of this stuff, we see something unusual like a drug addiction or a gambling addiction. The Scioto County, we don't see any of that. The county sheriff, I prosecuted the Pike County sheriff who was literally stealing money from the evidence room. I think he probably had a gambling addiction. Even the Meigs County sheriff prosecuted him for literally taking money from one of his government accounts and laying it on the table at the casino. That's the kind of stuff that we usually catch people with. But every now and again, like this Scioto County case, we don't see a big indication of that. The judge is going to order a pre-sentence investigation, and maybe some of that will pop up, but I just don't think so there. I think that's just larceny in his heart. And he thought he was entitled and took the money.
1: Yeah. Well, glad you got him, as usual. Keith, thanks so much for joining me. And I just looked up while you were talking, jalapeno popper deviled eggs. I think I'm in on that one. What about you?
0: Yeah, one of the guys I was with had that one, and they said it was a little spicy, but really good. I probably would eat that because I am a spicy kind of guy with flavors. But it's good to be there. Look, two things for your listeners. One, if you have a chance to get down to the state fair, go there. The state has put a lot of money renovating that fairground and building new buildings, and it's really, really good chance to see what Ohio has to display. But don't miss your local county fairs as well. It's a good chance to get out and see your friends and neighbors, and it's always a good experience. And for your listeners, if you see waste, fraud, or abuse going on in government, or you know that somebody's been abused by somebody who's taken advantage of one of our seniors, reach out, 1-866-ROH, or go to our website, ohioauditor.gov. Click on the link. You can report waste, fraud, or abuse, or you can even report beneficiary fraud on another link we've got right at the top of our page. And we will run 100% of that to ground. As like I said, if I'm lucky enough to be elected attorney general, we will take prosecuting waste, fraud, and abuse very seriously. And we will prosecute and continue cases based on the professional recommendations of the staff without regard to whether somebody's a Republican, a Democrat, an independent, without fear or favor.
1: All right. Keith, thanks for making time for me, as always.
0: Thanks. Take care.
1: Bye-bye. All right. State Auditor Keith Faber, currently the Republican nominee for Ohio Attorney General. Let's get some traffic and weather, starting with traffic, Faith.
2: 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Start with some good news. Cleared up the accident 77 northbound before Pershing, but there is still a crash northbound on the ramp to 480 west and a vehicle fire on 77 southbound at Wallings that takes out the right-hand lane. Two accidents on I-90 in Lorain County in the construction zone. Left lane is blocked westbound past Route 57. That has traffic stop and go. Back to Route 83 and 90 eastbound was closed briefly past Route 57. It has reopened, but there is still an accident working. The left lane is blocked. This report sponsored by Mothers Against Drunk Driving.
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4: Mostly clear tonight, down to 62 degrees. Tomorrow, mostly sunny, high on Friday of 88. Then cloudy Saturday, scattered afternoon rain. Saturday's high around 84.
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1: Browns announcing today Grant Delpit, safety, signing a three-year contract extension, $48 million, $35 million of that guaranteed. Second extension he has signed with the Browns. And it's him and Denzel Ward, two of the guys in the secondary, stalwarts in the secondary, wrapped up in the last couple of days. Now, speaking of, Mov, you ready for something?
2: Yes.
1: I'm going to read something to you, and you just tell me what sticks out to you. If anything, maybe nothing does, okay?
2: Yes, got it.
1: It's one line. Okay. Two lines, I'm sorry. This is how the article starts out. Another year, another Cleveland Browns quarterback competition. However, this year's battle in Cleveland is different, pitting two of the NFL's biggest names against each other. 2025 Pro Bowler Shedeur Sanders and three-time Pro Bowler Deshaun Watson.
2: I'm going to say the thing that sticks out to me is how that's two of the NFL's biggest names.
1: Okay.
2: I really don't consider either of those two the biggest names in the NFL, if I'm being quite honest.
1: I think Shedeur Sanders has sold more jerseys than anybody.
2: From a merchandise standpoint, sure, but he's not a baller. He hasn't won anything.
1: Popular.
2: I mean,
1: I agree with you there, but still, names sell jerseys, so he's got to be one of the biggest names if he's the number one jersey seller out there, correct?
2: I disagree. I don't think so.
1: Okay. What stood out to me was 2025 Pro Bowler Shedeur Sanders. I mean, come on. You know, somebody who doesn't know, and I'm a Shedeur guy. I think he should start from day one. But the fact that he's got the label of Pro Bowler, I mean, last year he had some glimpses of brilliance, enough that I want more, but he was nowhere near even a top 20 quarterback in the league last year. And yet he's got the Pro Bowl moniker on there. Because how many guys opted out? And then it just kind of went to him. And you're going to see that a lot. That is something like Pro Bowl is something that is going to lose its luster the more and more you've got guys like Shedeur Sanders who get selected for it because other guys just said, the hell with it, I don't want to go. For whatever reason, injuries, time with family, whatever it may be. I mean, because you know, he was not a Pro Bowl caliber quarterback last year.
2: No.
1: Yeah.
2: No.
1: So it's just, it's hard for me to see that. When I saw that, I'm like, is somebody who doesn't know, or let's say 10 years from now, people are going to be like, man, Shedeur Sanders, I mean, he must have balled out. He was a 2025 Pro Bowler. No. No. Sometimes there is something behind the scenes that people don't know, and this would be one of them. But anyway, it's one of the main articles on CBSSportsLine.com right now. All right, when I come back, I normally don't do this on a Thursday, but I didn't get to work Monday. I'm off next week for vacation, so it's Ask Bloom Daddy. Phone lines are open. 216-578-1100. Ask me anything. Anything you want. We could talk politics. We could talk sports. We could talk personal things. We could talk, what's my favorite? Deviled egg. It's certainly not Bloody Mary. I saw Bloody Mary, deviled eggs. I like Bloody Marys, but yeah. And I got a couple already. Scott in Bay Village, he sent this one Monday. Five in a row, Bloom Daddy. So are the wheels falling off the Guardians' Ford Taurus of an offense? Also got this one, Bloom Daddy. How excited are you for the WNBA to come to Cleveland? And this one just rolled in. Linda in Shaker Heights. Did you see the report about Dr. Fauci's diary? Seems like Trump isn't the only narcissist out there. Ask Bloom Daddy. You can use the phone lines, 216-578-1100. You can use the text line, Absolute Roofing text line, 21095. You can use my email, bloomdaddy@iheartmedia.com.
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5: Good evening. I'm Brian Nengel. This is the 530 report. The Cuyahoga County Medical Examiner has confirmed that the 10-year-old girl who was pulled from Lake Erie off Edgewater Beach in rough water Tuesday evening has died. She, along with two other girls, had been pulled further offshore by rip currents. Cleveland Fire says the girl was underwater for at least 5 minutes. She'd been unconscious and hospitalized for the past 2 days. $1.6 million bond for the Michigan man arraigned today on charges that include murder at Mr. Ed's Bar and Grill at Put-in Bay last week. 21-year-old Colton Smith accused of shooting to death 39-year-old Rob Russell of Chesterland. Smith entered a not guilty plea in Ottawa County Court today. Two people severely burned when the house the two were in blew up this morning in Canton. Happened on Bonnet Place Northeast. That house and one next door destroyed. Debris thrown throughout the neighborhood. This man lives nearby and tells our partners at 3 News what he heard.
6: There's just this boom, and glass shattered through the entire house.
5: Reports say the house was vacant and was for sale. In what was, or what may be, the longest strike in Ohio this year, 144 workers at Lorain County Job and Family Services continue to walk the picket line outside the building on Northridge Road. Rosemary Zayas is out there. She says the commissioners just aren't being fair.
7: They're trying to raise our insurance 14%. They want to add, if you add your spouse, another $200 to the premium. And this is all while we're out here. But they don't want to give us a raise.
5: She says some of those who work at the agency make $14 an hour and actually qualify for the very services they offer to the public. Now, traffic and weather together.
8: 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Right lane remains blocked after an earlier car fire on 77 southbound before Wallings. Traffic stop and go all the way back to 480. Two different accidents on 990 in Lorain County. One westbound past Route 57 that takes out the left-hand lane. That'll have you stop and go back to Route 83. And a crash in the left-hand lane on 90 eastbound past Route 57. This report sponsored by Stand Up to Cancer.
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5: 3 News weather, mostly clear tonight with a low of 62. Friday, mostly sunny, a high 88. Chance of showers Saturday and 84. Right now it's 81 at your severe weather station. 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
1: Ask me anything you want. Ask Bloom Daddy. I usually do it Mondays at 4:35, but obviously I didn't work Monday. I'm off next week, so let's do it now. Why not? 216-578-1100. 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Got one from Scott in Bay Village. This was sent Monday after the Guardians, who I believe at the time they had lost five in a row. He said, five in a row, Bloom Daddy saw the wheels falling off the Guardians' Ford Taurus of an offense. First off, that's the first time I've heard a reference to a Ford Taurus in about 20 years. My mother had a Ford Taurus. It's what I drove at Kent State. Love that car. Actually thought I was like cool in that thing. Second, I'm never counting this team out. I did that last year. They made me eat a pile of shiitake mushrooms, if you know what I mean. I'm not doing it again. There's too much character on this team. There's too many bright people in this organization. There's too many dogs on the team, too. And dogs in a positive way. No, the tires are not falling off the Ford Taurus. I'm not burying this team. I'm not going to do it. Because every time people have, they've come back in resounding fashion. And like I said, I threw the towel in on them last year, and then all of a sudden this historic finish, and I look like an idiot. I don't like looking like an idiot. Go to this one. Bloom Daddy, how excited are you for the WNBA to come to Cleveland? Move, do I have to answer this in a politically correct way?
2: I would say more of a yes than a no.
1: I'm about as excited as I would be if somebody told me that E.T., the extraterrestrial, was my new proctologist. You remember the size of that dude's finger when he was picking up Reese's Pieces?
2: Yeah.
1: I'll take that. Checking my you-know-what before I go watch a WNBA game. Now, with that said, when they come to Cleveland, I will give you all the information that I need to. I will be fair. But if you think I'm going to games and I'm going to come back here and, oh, the WNBA is great, you're out of your freaking mind. I have no interest in this. None. Take a mediocre Division II college basketball team. They'll beat the best WNBA team you can put out there. Put an all-star team of WNBA players and take the best Division II basketball team, men's, they'll crush them. My point is, the talent disparity is, I mean, I have a hard time watching the guys. Are you kidding me? Why would I go watch the WNBA where I'm not going to see any dunks, I'm not going to see any incredible athleticism as compared to dudes? And that's not sexist, that's just reality. And if you think it's sexist, I don't care. I don't care about this league. I feel like they're trying to manufacture viewers. I feel like it's always, oh, look at what's happening to Caitlin Clark. Have you followed basketball in the last 20 years? How many times have I said it's hockey on a basketball court? It's rugby on a basketball court. But it's, oh, they're beating up the white girl. Is that supposed to drum up interest? Too much racial overtones, too much wokeness, and too much just mediocre basketball for me to be interested. I think I covered all the bases on that one. Let's go to Boucher. I knew she'd be calling, 216-578-1100. Boucher, hit me.
21: Oh, hi there, Bloom Daddy. I would like to know, why did you feel the need to chastise Bernie Marino for his choice language toward Fauci Don't you think Fauci absolutely deserves to be treated that way? And Bernie was just kicking ass and taking names. He listened to Boucher. I can't believe that you would chastise him for that.
1: Well, first of all, I talked about Bernie for 10 minutes and applauded everything he did other than the language. I just think it's time to get away from that. Trump brought it in. It's time to get rid of it. There's people out there, there's constituents out there that emulate their elected leaders. It used to be we elected leaders were expected to be above the fray. They were expected to be better. And now all of a sudden, we're okay with elected leaders dropping F-bombs at congressional hearings for everybody to see? I just don't think it's acceptable language. I don't think we should be okay with it.
21: Can I say something?
1: Sure.
21: As a 75-year-old woman, that one has lost its shock value. I do believe that. In my day, when I was a kid, if you used that word in front of your parents, you'd get your mouth washed out with soap. And if you used it in front of a Polish nun, you'd be on your way to the moon.
1: Well, let me ask you this.
21: It was unthinkable.
1: Yeah. Do you want police chiefs, when they're addressing the public, dropping F-bombs in their press conferences? Where do we draw a line? It used to be we expected more from our elected leaders. So, come on. Let's get back to that. And I think on both sides, it'll make a world of difference.
21: I think it was just Bernie Marino's way of showing his disdain for Fauci. Well, it was disrespectful, obviously.
1: I loved his aggressiveness, and I loved everything he said. Don't need to drop those in there. Thanks, Boucher. Just don't need to. Don't need to. Hit me, Mo. Absolutely. Text line 21095.
2: This one coming again says, Bloom Daddy, you're talking about all the phone difficulties you've had or this past week or so. What's the funniest technical malfunction that has ever happened on your show while you were doing a live show?
1: Technical malfunction?
2: Yeah, anything funny?
1: I was making reference to the technical issues because yesterday, and we played the clip, Tom Moore, God love him, when he comes on, if stuff goes wrong, he just lets it go. Like, he doesn't even try to cover it up. He doesn't try to pivot. He just tells you, well, computer isn't working. It shut off, so I'm going to sit here until it works. And then you'll have crickets until he's ready to go. Most people would have a backup plan or try to, but not Tom. And as far as our glitch, we just haven't been able to figure it out. And it's happening during phone interviews. It digitizes. It's not the other people's phones. It's us, and we got to be better than that. I talked about language with politicians. We got to be better when it comes to the technical stuff. We got to try to figure that out. Let's go to Tom. Let me think on that one too, by the way, Move. Let's go to Tom in Tremont, 216-578-1100. Ask Bloom Daddy, Tom. Fire away.
3: Hey, Bloom Daddy, what's happening?
1: What's up, bud?
3: Hey, I was going to ask, what happened with the T-shirts for you and Manilow? What's going on?
1: I'm trying, man. I'm a one-man band.
3: A good idea. The one lady said that she had said just because Bloom Daddy, because Tribb's dead. I said Bloom Daddy because he kicked Tribb kicked a bucket. I thought that was a good one.
1: Yeah, we can't do that. That's callous and unfeeling and disrespectful.
3: Are you guys doing T-shirts still or no?
1: Listen, I'm going to try to make it happen. And hopefully I can make it happen before Christmas time. Because I want to. I mean, I want to be able to promote. There's that technical glitch. I want to be able to promote the show.
3: I got one other question for you.
1: Yeah, go ahead.
3: Andre Knott from the Tribe.
1: Yeah.
3: Do you have a good relationship with him?
1: I've never met him.
3: Because you never interview him.
1: I've never met him. I mean, we've passed each other over there, but there's never been an opportunity to really meet him. I mean, I know guys who know him and they say he's a great guy. I've just never had the chance to meet Andre.
3: Okay, I just thought you would have a good segment with an interview with him. He's pretty knowledgeable and with the team every day, you know?
1: Well, I'll tell you what. The next time I pass him, I'll go out of my way and try to make it happen. How's that?
3: Sounds good, buddy. Have a good rest of your day.
1: Yep, you too. Thank you. Yeah, sometimes over there, I have no problem going up to people and saying, hey, and introducing myself and trying to get them on. It's been very few times I've ever seen Andre. Usually he's down on the field doing stuff and I'm up in the press box preparing for the show. So our paths don't cross that often. Linda in Shaker Heights, Did you see the report about Dr. Fauci's diary? Seems like Trump isn't the only narcissist out there. That's from Linda. I did see the report. I talked about that yesterday. It was a topic during politics, left, right, center. I mean, let's just be honest. The guy loved the attention. He loved the adoration. He didn't want to let it go. That's why people's lives, kids' lives, the elderly's lives, can't talk all of a sudden. Business people's lives continued to be ruined long after it was necessary because of this guy's ego. I mean, look, this I know. When Trump shut down the country, we didn't know a lot of things. Once he opened it back up in April, we knew this virus had a 99% survivability rate. We knew it affected the old, the sick, the obese. We knew it had no effect on healthy kids. And we knew it killed a lot less people than originally thought because the numbers of those killed solely by COVID, have they ever been released? But they had to be much lower than the numbers of those who died from other causes. But, oh, by the way, they had COVID. Big difference there. We've also always known that this did not come from a bat in a wet market. It came from a lab in Wuhan, China. We just don't know if it was released on purpose or if some idiot didn't follow protocol and carried it home with him unknowingly, because the lab was notorious for people not following protocol. I was talking about that January, February, March of 2020. I had an insider. They told me. We know it came from this laboratory. We're just trying to figure out if it was released on purpose or if somebody didn't clean properly, follow protocol when they left. We also know any dissenting voice of Fauci was silenced. Funding was cut to those scientists where they were ostracized by Fauci and his cronies. Go Google the Great Barrington Declaration. I'm not going to get into it. I've talked about it before. Just Google the Great Barrington Declaration. Fauci, his cronies, and all these Democrat governors like Whitmer in Michigan, Wolf, who was at the time the governor of Pennsylvania, and the Republican in the governor's house right now, DeWine, and the woman who wants to succeed him, Amy Acton, should all be embarrassed for their overreaction to COVID and what it did to people. And the fact that all of them, in my opinion, just wanted to hold on to that attention, that status, that power a little longer because they all loved the attention. It wasn't just Fauci. All of them. That's why you had tons of Democratic governors and one Republican, DeWine, at the behest of Amy Acton, holding on to this garbage of 6 feet of distancing, which they have come out and said, yeah, that was just made up. The masking, yeah, we knew that didn't help. All the other stuff, they held on to it years after Trump left office, 2021, 2022, some even into 2023. It's called not relinquishing power. 216-578-1100, Absolute Roofing text line 21095. Faith, how's it looking out there?
8: 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Getting better, 90 eastbound. The accident pass route 57 in the construction zone has cleared. The crash westbound pass route 57 also cleared, but traffic there remains stop and go back to route 611. Earlier car fire on 77 southbound before Wallings in the right-hand lane has traffic backed up all the way to 480 and a crash on 422 at 306. This report sponsored by Stand Up to Cancer.
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4: Mostly clear tonight, down to 62 degrees. Tomorrow, mostly sunny, high on Friday of 88. Then cloudy Saturday, scattered afternoon rain. Saturday's high around 84.
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1: You know, Mauve and I were sitting here laughing during the break when Boucher brought up Bernie Marino, which I'm going to talk about, you know, how he handled Fauci coming up in top headlines, because I think he did a fantastic job. It's just, I mean, want to get away from the language. I just do. I personally do. I actually got a text here from a buddy. He said, you know, listen to what you talked about with that call. Republicans flipped out when Biden whispered, "This is a big effing deal," in Obama's ear. They would have melted down had he said it out loud. I agree with you. Got to be better. That's on both sides. Just got to be better. But anyway, Mo, we were sitting here during a break, and I've never admitted this on air.
2: Okay.
1: But I've talked about the time that I had to MC. How many years ago was this, by the way?
2: Two, maybe three.
1: Okay. Should know. I mean, but I had to MC the Republican senatorial debate, if you will, between Frank LaRose, Matt Dolan, and Bernie Marino at Medina Country Club. That was on a Saturday. So Friday night, I decide to go out. And I go to the flats. And I go to Goodnight John Boy, where this Yahoo spins tunes. And I got hammered. And I didn't even mean, I'm telling you, somebody roofied me. I got roofied. I had to have gotten roofied. I'm not a big drinker. I was watching what I was doing, but do you remember what I looked like sitting on that couch behind you at Goodnight John Boy?
2: Well, yeah, because I left, and then when I came back an hour later, you were still there with Davidson sitting on that very couch, and you had like a look of like childlike wonderment if a child had about six cores.
1: You know? I mean, it just got me, and I don't know how. I obviously didn't eat enough, or I did get roofied, but either way, I get back to my apartment. The only thing I have to eat in there, and I am ravished, was a can of tomato basil soup.
2: Oh.
1: And I eat that at about 2:30 in the morning. Well, I'm pretty sure at 2:33 in the morning, it was all over my bathroom, everywhere. I woke up so hungover the next day. I mean, so hungover. And it's your fault, Mauve, because you should have put the brakes on me. You should have said, "Hey, look, you're looking kind of rough." You didn't do it.
2: No,
1: matter of fact,
2: walked away.
1: I think you egged me on. Yeah, you left me.
2: I did.
1: And I can remember it's 10 a.m. in the morning, and I'm going, I'll be fine by 5 o'clock. I got to be at the Medina Country Club by 4:30. I think the thing started at 5. This is a big event. It's packed. You've got Marino, you've got Dolan, you've got LaRose, and I'm the guy. I'm up there on the podium in front of everybody. And I'm thinking, I'll get better. Head's pounding. I'm nauseous. I'm still vomiting. All of a sudden, 11 a.m. comes. Nope. 1 o'clock comes. Worse. 2:30 rolls in. I don't even have a voice at this point. And I can barely get up. I get up and my head's spinning. See, now that I think about it, I got roofied.
2: No.
1: I had to have gotten roofied.
2: No.
1: I'm telling you. Anyway, I drive out to Medina, and I go right to a CVS. Now, I don't even take an aspirin for anything. I don't take anything. I don't believe in it. I was sucking down aspirin like they were Skittles. I mean, I'm just popping them left and right, going, something's got to help me here. I'm drinking water like crazy. I get to the Medina Country Club. I'll never forget. I walk in. I see where the stage is at. I kind of case the joint, and I couldn't find a door behind the stage, and I went to the guy who was kind of setting up, and I go, "You've got to show me the closest door to the podium," because I really believed I was going to have to run out of there and vomit at some point in time. And if it was going to happen in the middle of this thing, I wanted to get the hell out of there as quick as I possibly can. And on top of that, it was a little muggy in there. I made it through it, but it was one of the most difficult things I've ever had to do in my entire life. My voice was gone because apparently I was yelling at the club. I got roofied. I was hungover like crazy, and oh man, I mean, I will forever remember that night. And I was having a really good time watching you play tunes, and then all of a sudden, I don't know when, but it went south quick.
2: Yeah, I just wonder what happened in that hour whenever I was gone and you were still there. Because as soon as I came back, you and Scott stood up and just started walking. You didn't even say anything; you just walked by me and just left.
1: I just remember opening up that cabinet and looking at that can of tomato basil soup, going, "This is a good idea." Oh, was it a bad idea? 216-578-1100, Absolute Roofing text line 21095. I told you I'll never lie to you. I'm not proud of what I just told you, but what's that saying? It is what it is. The Bloom Daddy Show, WTAM 1100.
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11: Substantial evidence in the murder of a Geauga County man. It's 6 o'clock. I'm Tom Moore. That story and others in less than 60 seconds. First, we've got a look at traffic and weather together.
12: 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Call 1-800-ELK-OHIO. All that's left of an earlier vehicle fire on 77 southbound before Wallings off to the right-hand side. Looks like traffic is moving back up to speed. Cleared the earlier accident on 90 westbound past Route 611. Still a little bit of a slowdown in the area. And a crash just popping up in Westlake on Crocker Road at I-90 just over the highway. 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
11: 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Here's Chief Meteorologist Betsy Kling.
13: Winds calming down and we stay clear and comfortable overnight. We'll drop back into the mid-60s for Friday morning. And we are looking ahead to a sunny and summery afternoon with temperatures pushing into the upper 80s. Clouds roll in for Saturday. Late day rain and thunder chances too with highs in the mid-80s. 70s with more rain expected Sunday.
11: It is 82 at your severe weather station. A plea of not guilty on all charges this afternoon from the suspected killer of a Geauga County man at a popular bar in Put-in-Bay. Bond set at $1.6 million for suspect Colton Smith. Ottawa County Prosecutor James Van Eerten told the court the evidence against Smith is substantial.
14: Most of the actions that precipitated these offenses was caught on video.
11: Smith told the court he's homeless, that his last address was near Detroit. Smith accused of killing 39-year-old Robert Russell of Chesterland, who at the time he was shot and killed was with his wife celebrating his upcoming 40th birthday. A house explosion early this morning in Canton has at least two burn victims, and now Canton Fire says the house was vacant and on the market for sale. Canton Fire saying the 4 a.m. explosion on Bon Mott Place Northeast could be felt 2 miles away. One victim was reported thrown from the house and has burns of 80% of his body. For the second time this week, a gas leak in the community of Orange Village. This morning's leak, like the one yesterday, was on Miles Road. Orange Village and Solon City officials today met with officials involved with the replacement of water mains on Miles Road to determine just how to keep the gas leaks from happening. And for the second time this week, there's been an accident involving a teenager on an electric vehicle in Westlake. Today's crash happened this morning, involved a 15-year-old on an e-motorcycle running into a temporary stop sign at the corner of Westwood and Center Ridge. He had minor injuries. Westlake police cited the 15-year-old for operating a motor vehicle on a sidewalk and operating a motor vehicle that wasn't registered. 162 days have come and gone. Workers at Lorain County Job and Family Services are still on strike, waiting for contract talks to begin, or resume, rather, I should say, with the Lorain County Board of Commissioners. The striking workers continue picketing outside the building on North Ridge Road. Rosemary Zayas among them, she says it hasn't been easy.
15: We're struggling. A lot of us are struggling.
6: thankful for the donations of the people. They are donating, you know, a few things to us and stuff like that. But, you know, we're out here struggling. But, you know, we stand on what we believe.
11: We've contacted the Lorain County Commissioners to ask for an update from their point of view. We haven't heard back yet. Todd Blanche's nomination for Attorney General could be pulled by President Trump because of opposition by some Republicans. On social media, the president said he has no objection to temporarily withdrawing the nomination of Blanche if Senators John Cornyn and Tom Tillis do not do the right thing. Cornyn and Tillis have both expressed reservations about confirming Blanche over the president's proposed anti-weaponization fund. WTAM Money Matters brought to you by Mortosh Financial. Stocks higher today on Wall Street. Dow Jones closing up 613. Standard & Poor's up 121. The NASDAQ up 629. That is over 2.75%. 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
7: The Browns are into day two of their training camp. They've made news off the field, getting contract extensions done with defensive backs Denzel Ward and Grant Delpit. After winning the series in Cincinnati, the Guardians have a day off. They'll host the Diamondbacks in a weekend series that begins tomorrow night. 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

0: I can't get rid of this guy, and that's a good thing. The Maniloff, half man, half radio god, Dennis Maniloff, coming up right after me at 7:05, your host of Sportsline. D-Man, I want to test you. I tested Movern earlier today. I want to see if you pass the test. I'm going to read something to you. It's really quick. Tell me if there's something peculiar about what you're about to hear. You ready?
1: Yes, sir.
0: This is CBS Sportsline. Another year, another Cleveland Browns quarterback competition. However, this year's battle in Cleveland is different, pitting two of the NFL's biggest names against each other. 2025 Pro Bowler Shedeur Sanders and three-time Pro Bowler Deshaun Watson. Anything stick out?
1: Watson still being one of the NFL's biggest names?
0: You could make that case. Movern, you made the case earlier. What was yours?
2: That the two of the NFL's biggest stars.
0: Right.
2: I don't believe.

0: every statistical category. In no way, shape, or form should he have been a Pro Bowl player. Now, he got it by default. But now when you hear his name, Pro Bowl is going to be in front of it, and it's laughable. It is. It's laughable. And he's my guy. But it's laughable.
1: Yeah. Well, here's the other thing. If the Pro Bowl itself wasn't laughable, then maybe we'd have an issue. But I mean, everybody knows the NFL Pro Bowl is it doesn't even exist. So yeah, I mean, it's I'm just excited about Shador this year, though.
0: All right, you're not a betting man like Scott Davidson, but if you've got to put a bet out there right now, who is the Browns starting quarterback day one?
1: Shador. I do.
0: Really?
1: I think he's going to.
0: Is this Optimistic Ollie or whatever the hell you're calling yourself?
1: Easy, dude.
0: I'm sorry.
1: Whatever that. I'm calling myself Otto or Oscar. I mean, it's where I see the most hope, I suppose, and because this organization needs to find out what it has in Shador Sanders. Because if Sanders plays well, then that is going to affect what they do in this upcoming draft, which is reported to have or potentially has an unbelievable quarterback class. So they need to see what Shador can do. They're going to move on from Deshaun, so that's why I'm choosing to go with Shador Sanders.
0: Mo, where are you putting your money and why?
2: I got to go with Watson just because, you know, he's the proven commodity between the two, I think. You know,
0: Wait a minute. Are you going with Watson because you think he's the better option, or are you going with Watson because you just think the Browns, that's who they're going to go with?
2: I think he's the better option. I mean, I know you want to see what you have with Shador and going forward, but, you know, Watson's still on the team. He's in that quarterback room. He is getting paid. I think Monken might be intrigued by what he brings to the field based off what I've heard in these few days. And, I'm going to go with Watson.
0: Guys, Shador's a Pro Bowl quarterback.
1: Bloom.
0: He's a Pro Bowl quarterback, D-Man.
1: Yeah.
0: How do you not go with the most recent Pro Bowl quarterback?
1: I got to rip that tongue out of your cheek. But listen, here's the thing, though. It will be much easier, and this could factor into the decision. It'll be much easier to pull the plug on Watson and go with Shador than the other way around. Because if Shador is the starter out of the gate and he's drowning and you pull the plug on him for Watson, then you've pretty much said goodbye to Shador, or at least as a QB1.
0: All right. That's a fair assessment. Let's jump over to Major League Baseball. Trade deadline is Monday. There's some rumors out there. I shouldn't say rumors. There are some prognosticators out there who say that the Guardians should go after a guy like George Springer. What say you, D-Man?
1: I want Luis Arraez.
0: You're not going to get him.
1: Why not?
0: They're not going to spend the money for him.
1: Oh, I mean,
0: you're going to have to get a guy.
1: Springer's more expensive.
0: You're going to have to get a guy at the end of his career who's still possibly got a little bit of juice. What about a reunion with Lane Thomas? He's being floated around as a name going to places. No. I'm just telling you.
1: Thomas's hamster wheel. I mean, that's like, okay, what? He's not appreciably better than your internal options. Luis Arraez, the moment he walks in that clubhouse, he's probably the best pure hitter on the roster. Arguably the best pure hitter on the roster. Mm-hmm. So that's what I need. I want a bat-to-ball guy who's, you know, impervious to a left-on-left matchup and, you know, a guy who's been around long enough to have put up some really good numbers, and he's having a great year. I know there's going to be a bidding war for him, and the Guardians will probably fall short, but I can dream, can't I?
0: Hey, Springer, his last 27 games, hitting .299, .537 slugging.
1: I mean, I wouldn't be disinterested in Springer. You talk about on the realism meter, I don't know. I mean, that's a tough one to imagine, but if it could happen, why not? I mean, he's also one of the all-time great postseason performers. Admittedly, some of it was done with the asterisks, but I wouldn't mind it. I wouldn't mind Springer.
0: What would be interesting is if Tarek Skubal ended up in Milwaukee. And there's a lot of people saying, hey, look, Brewers, you've had a good team for a long time. It's time to do so. You got to go all in at some point. Guys are getting older. You got to do it. Tarik

0: Skubal along with Jacob Mizrowski. Can you imagine those two?
1: Oh, dear.
0: In the postseason, back to back.
1: Oh, I'm so glad Cleveland's in the AL.
0: Yeah, no kidding. No kidding. All right, Oscar, optimist or whatever, what's the big topic again today? All three teams, you're going to be optimistic?
1: I'm going to take the optimistic bent out of the gate and see and listen to the response from the listeners and from Rob Rosicky. Am I shoveling too hard or is it legitimate cause for a smile?
0: All right. Dennis Manloff, host of Sportsline, coming up at 7:05. Coming up right here, I'm going to be talking about Bernie Marino clubbing Dr. Fauci like a baby seal. Bucky's. Is Bucky's going to sue a late-night TV host? He's taunting them. He wants them to. I guess we'll have to wait and find out. And then the latest, everybody has a story coming your way. You're going to meet a young lady who did something at the age of 40, what was it, 41, 46, that I would think 99% of Americans would never do. Yet she did it without hesitation. All that's coming up right after your traffic, then weather.
2: 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Call 1-800-ELK-OHIO. Slow downtown, 90 westbound Lakeside to Chester. And there's an accident on Crocker Road on the bridge over I-90. Police are on scene. 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
3: Mostly clear tonight, down to 62 degrees. Tomorrow, mostly sunny, high on Friday of 88. Then cloudy Saturday, scattered afternoon rain. Saturday's high around 84.
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0: Hey, it's Bloom Daddy. I've got some numbers for you. 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
13: 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Who were they? What made them so notorious? How did the internet, or sometimes the algorithm, choose them? And what does a person do when they're suddenly confronted with more attention than the human psyche can handle? Take The Dress, a story that went uber viral in early 2015 in spite of being, well, kind of a boring optical illusion. A mother of the bride in Scotland took a picture of a dress she was thinking about wearing to her daughter's wedding. But she saw the dress as blue with black lace, and her daughter saw it as white with gold lace. One BuzzFeed post later, every single person on the internet was talking about the dress. But to me, The Dress is a story about the last couple of months when the internet was still sort of fun. 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
0: All right, Senator Bernie Moreno. He was talking to former COVID czar Anthony Fauci Wednesday congressional hearing. This was the Senate Homeland Security and Governmental Affairs Committee hearing where Fauci invoked the Fifth Amendment 111 times. Here's a little clip of what the senator had to say to Fauci. Hit it.
17: It was about 6 years ago today that I decided I'm going to give up my businesses, sell them all, run for office, run for the United States Senate. Here I am sitting in front of you 6 years later saying, who the f*** do you think you were for doing that? It is a total disgrace what you did to this country.
0: Love what he said. Drop the F-bomb. We got to get away from this. We got to quit condoning it. We got to quit accepting it. Our elected officials have got to be better. I love the passion by Bernie. I love what he said. Just we don't need it. And it's not just him. It's a lot of different ones. And I get it. They're going for the big soundbite. They're going for the big aha moment. He could have had it without that. He's got to understand that there's young adults out there. There's kids out there. There's constituents out there that, I mean, we're seeing too many people emulate our leaders. And if our leaders are going to have no decor, if they're going to have no respect when they're addressing somebody, even if they hate them, what do you think the general public's going to do? I'm just over it. I'm way over it. Now, with that said, I love what he had to say yesterday in a number of different ways. pertaining, I'll give you this example. He said, he asked members of the audience to stand up if they were called a racist for calling the virus a Wuhan virus or the China virus, or that they shouldn't take the vaccine, that the 6-foot rule was total crap, and closing schools was catastrophically stupid, and that you thought that during these times saying these things made you somehow a lesser human being. That needs to be driven home, and I'm glad Senator Marino drove it home yesterday, because everything conservatives questioned, turns out they should have been questioned. Everything conservatives said was ridiculous and didn't work, they were right. Yet Senator Marino makes a great point. Conservatives were censored, they were threatened, they were made fun of, ostracized by liberals who were driven by fear and also driven by imposing their will on the people that they despise or they don't like or don't agree with. That's what it came down to. It came down to imposing the will. We're going to make you deal with masks and mandates and everything else as long as we possibly can because we know it drives you nuts. But you think about it. It is the Wuhan virus. It did come from China. You still have people out there saying we need to hold them accountable. Conservatives, right on that. Shouldn't take the vaccine. That should have been a personal choice. The most un-American thing ever was forcing it on people or getting kicked out of the military or losing your job. The 6-foot rule was total crap. Fauci admitted it. Just made it up. Closing schools was catastrophically stupid. 100%. We know that now. This did not affect healthy kids at all. So everything that they promoted, we now know was wrong. Yet the people who were questioning it at the time, conservatives, were ridiculed. I thought it was a great point by him. He then recalled the case of a woman in Marietta, Ohio, who was arrested for refusing to wear a mask at a youth football game because of the policies put in place by Fauci. And he said, because you had moronic politicians that listened to the words of a man who was more interested in having met a Kardashian than the suffering of the American people, and that is you. Great point. Fauci's own diary points it out. This guy was enamored with being a celebrity. He was enamored with the attention. He was more interested in hanging out with Kardashian than the suffering of American people. And anybody in the science field who questioned him, this is documented. You can go look it up. You do not have to believe me. They were ostracized. Their funding was cut or their funding was threatened to be cut. They were silenced. They were silenced by Fauci and his cohorts. I can remember a baseball tournament with one of my sons in Columbus where when we were in the field, we had to use our own baseball. And when the other team was in the field, they had to use their own baseball. And you couldn't touch the other team's base. Dumb! I mean, I sit back and I'm like, and people bought into this. I mean, people just driven by fear, emotion, didn't want to sit down and rationally think about what the hell was going on. Just listen to people like Fauci. And make no mistake, you're going to have Democrats who say, well, Trump was the president during COVID. Yes, he was. He reopened the country August 16th of 2020. Said, go back to doing what you're doing. You knew three groups were in harm's way, the obese, the elderly, and the sick. Not the healthy, not kids. Yet you take a look. Democratic governors, he was done at the end of 2020. Last day was January 20th of 2021, but he was essentially done as president at the end of 2020. Yet you had Democratic governors keeping these COVID-19 restrictions, stay-at-home orders, business closures in place 1, 2 years, 2.5 years after he was gone when we knew none of this stuff mattered. Widespread mandates. The 10 states with the most aggressive responses to the coronavirus are, in order, Rhode Island, Connecticut, Maryland, New York, Washington, Massachusetts, New Jersey, Minnesota, Vermont, the District of Columbia. Democrat, Democrat, Democrat, Democrat, Democrat, Democrat, Democrat, Democrat, Democrat, Democrat. California, Hawaii, New York, Illinois, Oregon. Democrat, Democrat, Democrat, Democrat. Consistently ranked as having the strictest COVID-19 restrictions out there. The stay-at-home orders, the strict indoor capacity, business limits, mandatory masking, prolonged school closures. Far, far past when it was necessary. Why? Because it was about control. It was about imposing will. It was about sitting back, being smug, and never wanting to admit that they screwed up. And now they don't want to talk about it. They want you to forget about it. They say that, well, Trump's trying to rewrite history. You know what's happening with history here? Democrats are trying to hide from it. So there it is, and you can make up your own mind on how I did, I guess.
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19: Good evening. I'm Tom Moore. This is the 630 Report. Your three news forecast: clear tonight, 62 for a low. Mostly sunny on Friday with a high tomorrow of 88. Saturday cloudy, scattered afternoon rain. Saturday's high 84. 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
19: It's 82 degrees at your severe weather station. Bond set at $1.6 million today for the Michigan man accused of shooting and killing a Geauga County man at a popular bar in Put-in-Bay. Ottawa County prosecutors said much of what happened in the shooting death of Rob Russell of Chesterland was captured on surveillance video, and that the evidence against the suspect, Colton Smith, is substantial. A court date, August 12th, for former CSU basketball legend Ken Mouse McFadden and his 19-year-old daughter Jasmine. The McFaddens have been indicted in connection with Jasmine allegedly backing a car into people seated at a table at a restaurant's patio, killing a 3-year-old girl. Her father charged with telling police that he was actually driving the car. Canton Fire says a house in the northeast part of that city, which exploded early today, was vacant and was on the market. Two people injured in that explosion in Canton. One of those people had burns over 80% of their body. The Georgia father who gave his teenage son the gun used in a school shooting, sentenced today to 15 years in prison. Father Colin Gray, convicted of second-degree murder. His son, Colt Gray, killed two students and two teachers at Appalachian High School 2 years ago. He was sentenced to life without parole. President Trump will convene a meeting with his cabinet tomorrow at Camp David. The meeting comes while the U.S. and Iran resume attacks after the collapse of the ceasefire agreement. Stocks closed sharply higher today on Wall Street. This after a sell-off yesterday. The Dow Industrials at times up over, well, at 500 points, actually closed up 613 points. NASDAQ closing up 2.78% today. I'm Tom Moore. 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
0: Look, when I get some texts from Dave Mortosh when it comes to finances, I have a hard time deciphering him. The guy knows what he's talking about, but I got this one. And he said, hey, did you take a look at the market? Take a look at what's going on right now. Then he said NASDAQ down 3 to 4% last week. This is where all the money is made. 2% down across the board today. Meta announced earnings after the market closed and missed. Down 6 to 8% already tonight. So Dave's watching this stuff by the minute. I don't pay attention to it. I mean, got guys like Dave that do that. 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Some people say it's going to be dark. Who can you trust? 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
1: If you listen to me, you've heard me go crazy about Buc-ee's. You know, Buc-ee's travel centers or whatever they're called. You've never been to one. It's just incredible. Well, Buc-ee's has spent years taking on rival businesses in court over mascots and other things that it claims look a little too much like its famous beaver. Well, now the travel center giant has been challenged by somebody with deeper pockets in a national television audience. Last week, Tonight host John Oliver. Not a big fan of him. I don't think he's that funny, but he has his moments. He has launched a parody merchandise line called Buck Off, complete with a cartoon squirrel mascot, and is openly daring Buc-ee's to sue him. He devoted part of his HBO show to the company's long history of trademark lawsuits. Now, his Buck Off collection includes a range of merchandise featuring the show's parody mascot, Mr. Nutter Butter, $2.95 sticker sheets, and $15.95 coffee mugs, boxer briefs, trucker hats. All the proceeds, he says, going to benefit hunger-free America. Now, this comes after Buc-ee's filed more than a dozen legal actions against businesses featuring animal logos. Gas stations, apparel companies, convenience stores, even an underwear brand called Nut Huggers. Oliver's arguing that while some trademark cases may be justified, Buc-ee's is just bullying people. He said, this is corporate bullying. I'm not going to take it. I am daring you to sue me. So John Oliver is baiting Buc-ee's into a court fight. And I guess we're going to have to wait and see if they take the bait. This is the first negative kind of, I guess, anything that I've seen against the Buc-ee's at any point in time. If you've never been to one, they've got 56 active travel center locations across 13 U.S. states. There's one going into Mansfield. And when you look at the size of these things, you'll just be driving down the road, and it's like an oasis out in the middle of the desert. It's just there. Nothing around them usually. Cornfields, open fields, boom, it's there. And to give you perspective on how big these things are, the world's largest Buc-ee's location, this is in Lulling, Texas, opened back in 2024. 75,593 square feet. Mulvern, can you even fathom that? 75,593 square feet.
2: Absolutely not. No, that's it's mind-boggling to think of those dimensions for a service station, a gas station.
1: Yeah. When you travel, where do you gas up? Or where do you gas up anywhere? What's your go-to?
2: I mean, I kind of like, I do like Marathon. Back out in Sandusky, we have High Miler. I used to stop there as much as I possibly can. Mm-hmm. But, you know, I'm pretty much anywhere that's available. If I need it, I'll go, yeah.
1: All right. I know you've never counted, but give me a guess of how many gas pumps are at the place you go to.
2: No more than six to ten.
1: Okay.
2: Six to ten.
1: At a Buc-ee's, 120 to 125 gas pumps. Jeez. That's the average. Think about that.
2: Come on.
1: Just think. I mean, when I pulled into my first Buc-ee's, I'm sitting there looking, going, you've got to be kidding me. And here's the crazy part. They're almost all filled. I mean, people go crazy for these things. The length of the conveyor at the world record car wash in their Tennessee location is 255 feet. It's crazy. I mean, it is. You still have not gone, have you?
2: I still haven't been to a Buc-ee's, but I keep hearing you talk about it, and I just can't believe that it's as good or it's everything it's made out to be as you say it is. There's just no way.
1: I'm telling you it is. No. I can remember I got done, I think it was we traveled to Georgia. Or maybe it was Tennessee. Might have been Tennessee for baseball, college baseball. And on the way back, me and my family were driving, and we see it, and we stop. And I can remember walking in. The doors open like any other gas station. And I walk in, and it was like walking into the middle of a tornado. I mean, there were people coming at me from every direction. And yet, as chaotic as it was calm. That makes no sense at all, but it was. I mean, there's so many. Look, they've got 200 to 250 staff members employed at every location. 250 people. So there's no waiting around. I mean, you have checkouts all over the place. You've got people handing out brisket all over the place. I mean, and they're open 24/7, 365. They do not close. It's just truly amazing. Do you watch John Oliver? Are you a fan of Oliver?
2: I watched him about 10 years ago, and then his shtick wore thin with me. But I'm with you. He is funny and can be, but I don't watch his show. I catch the clips maybe.
1: you've got to go small doses with John Oliver because you're right. His shtick, when you first watch it, you're like, okay, this guy's pretty funny. But then it becomes irritating.
2: Mm-hmm.
1: I don't know if it's the smugness, the way he laughs at his own jokes. He has some good moments.
2: Mm-hmm.
1: But I can't do him all the time. I've got to go small doses with him. But I have seen where he has taken on people before. Like, he's not shy about going right at somebody and saying, okay, do something about it. Now, obviously, if HBO is telling you, hey, our lawyers and our money has your back, that's really easy to do. And you would have to assume that's the case here. But nonetheless, this isn't the first fight he's picked with a big corporation or a big company. And it's going to be really, really interesting to see how this one plays out. I wonder if Buc-ee's will go after him. I would have to say they would. I mean, they haven't shied away from going after anybody. Why would they shy away from John Oliver, you know?
2: Yeah, why stop now? You're right, yeah.
1: I mean, yeah, why stop now? So if I find out anything else about Buc-ee's and John Oliver, I will let you know. And in the meantime, if you've never stopped at a Buc-ee's, you just have to. Mo, you got to do it at some point in time.
2: Once it comes to Mansfield, I'll be the first one online.
1: All right, we're going to take a little break. When we come back, you're going to meet a very special lady in the latest Everybody Has a Story. The Bloom Daddy Show, WTAM 1100.
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0: And this is one of them.
21: That's my story. Story, and I'm digging to it.
1: The woman you're about to meet is 81 years young. She'll tell you she can't really be defined by her age. She still walks, bikes, and even kayaks. But her real story begins in the summer of 1990 at the age of 46, and I'm going to let her tell it to you. Here's Everybody Has a Story on Jan Trammell. So, Jan, you were 46 years old back in that summer of 1990 when you quit your job at Oberlin College as an electrician's helper, sold your house, had a garage sale to get rid of everything, donated the rest to Goodwill, bought a used travel trailer, and decided to move to 20 acres of forest, sight unseen. You bought it online in northern Idaho. What prompted you to do this?
22: Well, I don't know exactly. I've always been kind of an adventurer and kind of a self-made naturalist, and thought, I want to go for it because I'm tired of the way things are now, but tired of the way we've had to live for a few years, and I want to start all over.
1: You were a divorced mom at the time with 2 kids. Your son was 23. He was established, so you don't have to worry about him, but you had a daughter who was 17. You were living in Oberlin. When you brought this idea of moving to northern Idaho, you were going to put it off, but you brought this idea to her. What did she tell you?
22: Well, I said, well, Tracy, I'm going to wait until you're done with high school. You have 1 year to go. Right away, she was, oh, Mom, don't do that. Let's go now. I want to go, too. So I thought, well, okay. So we sold the house. It sold in a month. Bought a trailer, had it parked in the driveway, put stuff in it. Everything we couldn't put in it that was essential. We did what you already said, left it. And we took off down the road in June of 1990, headed 2,019 miles to northern Idaho.
1: Okay. So you get there. What do you do from there?
22: Well, she had driven my van, and I was driving a small U-Haul trailer with just essentials in it. We had 2 dogs and a cat with us. She was only 17. She drove all that way behind me. We only had radio contact with walkie-talkies because there were no cell phones. When we got there, I didn't even really know how to get to the property. So we went to the fire department in Sandpoint, Idaho, and I said, I'll probably know where it is. And immediately she started to cry. I said, what's the matter? She says, oh, Mom, what are we going to do? I said, we'll be fine. So we found the way to the property. We went. We had 20 acres of trees and brush. And that's it. No driveway, no anything, no electric on the property, no water, no sewer, no nothing.
1: Wow. I can't even fathom that. So you build a home there. How long did you end up living in Idaho, and what did you do, like career-wise, for survival?
22: Well, when we first got there, I thought, well, I have the money from the sale of my house. We'll try to make it with that. I'll hunt for work. I traded in my van, and I got a 4-wheel drive Jeep. And so I could get to the property and do things there. We had no trailer yet to live in. I had no idea when it would be there. I had to hire someone to drive it there. So we lived in a small campground behind a gas station a few miles from the property. We lived in a tent for over a month. I had to run back and forth to the property and figure out how I was going to get electric, how I was going to get water, how I was going to get a sewer, and how I could do all this before winter.
1: Wow. Did you regret the idea at any point?
22: No.
1: Really?
22: No, never regretted it. I was determined that it was going to work because I thought, if I have to go back, because I took a leave of absence, I can still go back and still have a job, but then I have to uproot her again and find another place to live back in Oberlin or Elyria or somewhere close to Oberlin College. So I was just determined it was going to happen, and she had the same determination, and we made it work.
1: This is Everybody Has a Story on Elyria's Jan Trammell. How did she end up adapting?
22: She did very well. It was some hard going getting everything established there, and the first winter was really, really tough. I had lots of cutting to do. Luckily, the first thing I got before I left was a chainsaw. Used it many times, sometimes just to get home. There'd be deadfall in the road, and I'd have to cut it away to get home. Lots of snow. She ended up going to Sandpoint High School, ended up marrying her high school sweetheart, and they established a home in Sandpoint. And then I lived there. I met my second husband there. I had a couple jobs. The first job I got, I worked in a nursing home. Then I worked for about 4 years in the motor vehicle department. And then I got a job in the sheriff's office, and my husband and I were both deputy sheriffs.
1: That's incredible. I mean, I've never been to Idaho. I don't know much about Idaho. Would you recommend living there to somebody out there listening?
22: Oh, yes. But you have to be... depending on where you are in Idaho. Northern Idaho is very rural. We were only like an hour and a half from Canada. Very rural, very just mountainous, lots of out in the woods kind of stuff,
1: right,
22: which was my thing. So, yeah, it's beautiful, absolutely beautiful there.
1: Okay, what made you come back to Elyria?
22: Well, after many years there, 15 years, there's so much story, more and more story about we didn't live in the trailer, my husband and I. That's another whole story, what we did to live.
1: Okay.
22: We had to get a cabin or make a cabin, and it was another of the great adventure. And then my kids both, well, not both because Tracy was still out there, but then she moved to Colorado, and we moved to Colorado. So we were 15 years in Idaho on that 20 acres, and she was in town in Sandpoint with her husband, and she had four kids there. And then my husband and I moved to an equally remote place at 10,000 feet in Colorado and lived there for 8 years. Well, by then, my daughter was back here, and my son was back here, and we just decided to come back here because he was having some health problems, too.
1: Okay.
22: And so it was just easier. I miss my mountains.
1: Yeah, I was going to say, Elyria's got to be, nothing against Elyria, but it's got to be kind of boring compared to where you've been.
22: Well, it definitely isn't the kind of thing it was there. Like, it was miles and miles and nothing but miles and miles. 10,000 feet, and I had so much adventure. By that time, my husband was driving long-haul truck, and I spent most of my days fishing the Terryall River, walking miles and miles fishing for trout, did a lot of backpacking out on the country roads and in the backcountry with my dogs, exploring old gold mines, finding old cemeteries. It was fun. It was an adventure. My life's been one big adventure.
1: I was gonna say, you're right up there with Josh Gates. You ever watch him on Expedition Unknown? Like, you're the female version of Josh Gates or Indiana Jones. We could call you Indiana Jan. We'll call you Idaho Jan.
22: Yeah, I don't know. It was fun. There's just volumes. I'm trying to write a book. It's just very difficult. I don't have time. I have too much to do, and I'll probably never finish it, but just the whole thing, my whole life after age 45 has been one giant, sometimes struggling, most of the time accomplishing in wooded backwoods places where other people would basically not want to live. Probably.
1: Well, listen, I mean, what is the moral of your story, of your life, would you say to somebody? I mean, there's a lot of people who feel stuck in life and they never become unstuck. I'm assuming you felt stuck in that summer of 1990 at the age of 46, and you just felt, or you just said to yourself, I don't care what the adventure is. I'm not going to fear anything, but I'm going to change my course.
22: Exactly. That's exactly what I did. People here, when I left, were saying, you're crazy. You know, what are you going to do when you get there? So, I don't know yet. I guess I'll find out when I get there. It was literally a piece of land with nothing on it. Nothing. Not a driveway. Nothing.
1: That takes a lot of courage. And I don't think most people would have the courage to do that, Jen.
22: I don't know. It really wasn't that hard. It was like, you do have to be determined. I was determined that it was going to work. I was not going to go back. I was going to find a job. And God is a big part of it.
1: Well put.
22: You pray. You pray for the best. You pray that you'll do the best you can. And when you do the best you can, things come out pretty much the best they could be.
1: It's very well put. Write that book. Write that book. Jan, thanks for sharing your story with me.
22: You're welcome.
1: Everybody has a story, and you just heard Elyria's Jan Trammels. That's going to do it for me. Dennis Manloff, or as he's calling himself today, Ollie Optimistic or Oscar Optimistic, whatever it is. He's coming up next on Sportsline. I'm Bloom Daddy. I'll see you tomorrow. Same time.

0: latest news, traffic, weather, and sports at the top of the hour on WTAM 1100 from the heart of downtown. 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
1: The accused killer of a Geauga County man got a hefty bond today. It's 7 o'clock. I'm Tom Moore. That story and others in less than 60 seconds. First, traffic and weather together.
2: 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Quickly cleared up a crash on the Jennings northbound at I-71. Watch for an accident on Fulton north of Pearl. And a crash on Crocker just over I-90. Police and tow trucks are on scene. Faith Nezovich, WTAM Traffic on 1100 AM and 106.9 FM.
1: Your 3 News forecast from Chief Meteorologist Betsy Kling.
3: Winds will be calming down overnight, and that will leave us clear and comfortable to begin the day on Friday with temperatures in the mid-60s in the morning. By afternoon, we are going to push into the upper 80s. It's going to feel a little more humid, but we get to see a lot of sunshine. We are expecting some rain and thunder chances this weekend.
1: 81 degrees at your severe weather station. Bond now at $1.6 million for a suspect in last week's shooting death of a Geauga County man at a popular Putin Bay Bar. 21-year-old Colton Smith pleading not guilty this afternoon to all charges. Ottawa County Prosecutor James Van Eerten told the court Smith is a danger to the public.
4: The court can also consider the weight of the evidence in this case. The evidence in this matter is substantial.
1: And some of that evidence in the murder of Robert Russell of Chesterland captured on video, according to the prosecutor. This was the first murder on South Bass Island in about 10 years. Two people survived the early morning explosion of a house down in Canton, a house that Canton Fire said was vacant and on the market for sale. It happened about 4 a.m. on Bonnet Place Northeast. There's debris all over the neighborhood. Steve Henderson with Canton Fire warning people to stay away.
5: There's even debris in the trees, glass and debris in the road, unsafe structure. So we caution the public to stay away from the area.
1: One of the survivors of the blast found in the street, reportedly with burns over 80% of their body. Second day in a row, there's been a natural gas leak along Miles Road in Orange Village. Orange Village and the city of Solon said in a statement they're meeting with utility providers and the contractors for a water line replacement to determine how to deal with this problem. We told you earlier this week that Ohio State University has reached a deal with J.P. Morgan Chase to put Chase Bank logos on all athletic uniforms for payment of up to $17 million. Jim Kaler with Cleveland-based Activate Marketing says this kind of marketing is very successful.
6: Well, if you look at NASCAR, which preceded them, it's already happened. It's jersey patches in Europe. It's a premium item that sponsors will desire.
1: And this is the first year the NCAA has allowed college teams to have corporate logos on uniforms. President Trump announcing a program that he says will provide training for veterans to become truck drivers. The president saying the program, for those who are interested, will take about 3 to 4 weeks to get a CDL. And the veterans would replace what he claims are undocumented immigrant truck drivers.
7: As we get illegal aliens off the roads today, we're also taking action to replace these unqualified migrant truck drivers with highly qualified American veterans.
1: President Trump also saying he may temporarily withdraw Todd Blanche's nomination to be Attorney General until two Republican holdouts are out of office. The president's social media post came after the Senate Judiciary Committee postponed a planned vote today on Todd Blanche's nomination amid Senator John Cornyn and Tom Tillis's opposition over the president's proposed anti-weaponization fund. WTAM Money Matters brought to you by Mortosh Financial. A big rally today on Wall Street after a big drop yesterday. The Dow Jones closing up 613 points. Standard & Poor's closing up 121 points. The NASDAQ up 679 points. That is 2.78% that NASDAQ closed up today. 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
8: The Browns are into day two of their training camp. 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After winning the series in Cincinnati, the Guardians have a day off. They'll host the Diamondbacks in a weekend series that begins tomorrow night. Guardians trail the White Sox by a game and a half in the division. 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
1: Greetings to one and all. 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Heck, the glass three quarters full. And I told Bloom Daddy that I was going to be optimistic Otto or optimistic Oscar, where all three of Cleveland's major sports teams are concerned. And you can throw the adopted fourth professional team, the Ohio State Football Club, in that mix. And I just want to be positive as much as I can. Now, there's a caveat. I expect texters to the 21095, callers 216-578-1100. Call me out when you think my optimism is beyond realist. Realism. You know, it stretches the boundaries of credulity. I want to hear from you when I go over the line, when I'm too out.

0: great field to close that series, make it a 2-2 series instead of what should have been 4-0 Yankees. And as it stands, the White Sox 57-51, 2 games clear of Cleveland, 3 ahead of Minnesota, 6.5 in front of Detroit, and the Royals, as they have been pretty much all year, irrelevant at 12 back, 46-64. All right, so I got that pessimism out of the way, or negativity because of what the Yankees did, not beating the White Sox either of the last 2 games. Back to pessimism, or back to optimism. Here we go. The Guardians have every bit the opportunity to win the AL Central as anybody else. The Guardians are seasoned. They're proven. They've won the past 2 and 3 of the last 4. They're 2-for-2 in AL Central titles under Stephen Vogt. Been there, done that as far as stretch runs. They had the dramatic comeback last year, the historic comeback from 15.5 back of Detroit to win the division. So they're not going to get rattled down the stretch. For all of the issues that the Guardians have had this year, mostly on the offensive end, they're just 2 games back at this moment. So all factors considered, being 2 games back in a division isn't all that bad if you're Cleveland. The Guardians can maintain, and I will say this as part of my optimism, they have got to be better at home than they've been. Just 27-26 through the first 53 at Progressive Field. 2 games back, as I said, nothing outrageous. The team they're chasing, the White Sox, unproven, this group for sure. Previous 3 seasons, 100 losses. 2 seasons ago, 121. So the White Sox have made this meteoric leap or meteoric rise. Now they'll say, well, you know what? We expected it because after all that losing, we're due, and we had a bunch of young guys who were just ready to bust loose. But typically, you could go from 100 losses to, 85 losses, and you're still under 500. But the White Sox have gone from 100 losses to division leader. And they will be leading the AL Central at the outset of August. They're young. They're hungry. They're probably going to add at the deadline. They play really, really well at Wrigley Field. Now 34-21 at home. They are to be taken seriously, of course. They're, devil may care type of thing. They don't know any better, so they're just going to keep rolling. But I'd rather be chasing that team, that type of team, a team that doesn't have the experience yet of a division chase, than a seasoned division winner that is 7, 8, 9 games up right now. All right, Rob Brzezicki, to this point, are you buying or selling my optimism? And that goes for you, texters to the 21095, brought to you by Absolute Roofing, and the phone lines 216-578-1100.
1: I don't mind where this team is going. You know, if you were to look at me just kind of in a bubble and say, all right, the record is what it is. We're fighting for the AL Central, mulling around 500. That's kind of where I expected it was going to be, and really would have been fine with that, just kind of without any other information. But after that, you see what we've seen here. Like there's been a few guys right now that have actually had pretty good career years, and you're just waiting for this team to take off. So I can see where you're going a little bit, but I can also see the pessimism too. So I'll give you, if on the BS meter, if there was a little there, but it wasn't a lot. It was like a 2 or 3 out of 10.
0: I mean, yeah, hit me with whatever you think is blatantly shoveling, like where I'm being too optimistic to the point of being unrealistic.

0: The Guardians, I won't even say optimistically they can't be much worse offensively. I'm not going to go there because they probably can be. I am not expecting this team to make leaps and bounds improvement offensively in the next 2 months. Until and unless I see imported talent, I'm not going to buy that the pipeline is going to supply anything, because we've seen that this year where it really hasn't come to fruition. I don't think Ralphie's ready quite yet. I don't know that Angel Henao is ready quite yet, but I'm not expecting anything from AAA to help this team offensively. I would like to see external help. Are the Guardians going to do it or not? I would say the odds are less than 50%, but they still can do it. It's possible, if not probable. More optimism where individual players are concerned. Okay. Stephen Kwan appears to have locked back in. Kwani is back to being Kwani. Jose Ramirez can't be much worse than he's been to this point this year by his standards. Okay? Again, by his standards. Average player would love to do what Jose's doing this year, but Jose's not average. And yes, he's had the hamate bone surgery, and he was playing with pain before, probably playing with pain now after the surgery. But you know that we haven't seen the real Jose Ramirez this season. I think it's still in there. I don't think he's anywhere close to being on a Miggy track of downward spiral. So I think the Guardians have a chance to get the really good Jose Ramirez for the last 2 months of the season. Plus Kwan, who's locked back in. I'd like to believe Travis Bezzana can be better than he's been offensively. I don't have too much hope for first base DH, even with Kyle Manzardo going homer in the last 2 nights in Cincy. But when I look at the lineup, the two guys who make me feel like there's a chance for improvement, Hosey and the continued resurgence of Stephen Kwan. We'll talk about, well, you know what? We'll stretch it. Let's stretch this one. And Rob Rozicki. And let me throw this too in. I'm not expecting Brian Rocchio to do much more than he's already done. So I'm not asking him to suddenly become Cal Ripken at shortstop offensively. I think Rocchio's been solid to good pretty much the entire season. I'll take that. One more guy. Yeah, how dare I forget this dude. Gabe Arias. This is where you might want to say I'm shoveling. Gabe Arias has had a really good July. One of, if not the best month that he's had in his entire MLB career. Not playing a ton of games, granted, not getting a ton of plate appearances, but he's been productive. And maybe, just maybe, Gabe Arias can be a contributor. I'm not asking him to swing it at an all-star level. I'm just asking for Arias to replicate what he has done in July for two more months. Rob Rozicki, where the offense is concerned, am I shoveling, smoking too much weed? What is your assessment?
1: No, I don't think you were buzzing around these parts here, getting a contact high or anything like that. But I think there is a little bit of false hope there. I mean, you know, at the end of the day, we are talking about an offense that is bottom three or four in pretty much most meaningful statistics in Major League Baseball. And I think that's the frustrating thing, because this is where I agree with you. There are many things to be optimistic about. Brian Rocchio, I agree with you. I'm not going to expect him to do too much more than what he's doing, because he's been really hitting about 260, 250 all year and doing exactly what. There's no peaks, there's no valleys. It's been constant. He is a Major League shortstop. I'm optimistic about that. You know, when you throw in the you know, your take on Jose Ramirez, I kind of see what you're saying. I mean, you know, if you throw in the fact that this team is around 500 and sniffing first place in the Central, while Jose has basically been an average player the entire time.
0: Who's missed a chunk.
1: And missed a chunk, too. Yeah, so, okay, we're doing pretty good with that. If he can even become three-quarters of what Jose is, then, okay, that's going to significantly help out this offense. The Arias stuff, I'm okay with being happy that he's done it for July. Him hitting 310, 312 for the rest of the year, I don't know how realistic that is. Kind of the opposite of Brian Rocchio with the no peaks and valleys. That's all Arias has been all year, is just up and down, up and down. But I see where you're saying here, too, with, you know, most of the other guys here. Kwani's, you know, doing well. You got Chase DeLauder, who's, you know, obviously in the Rookie of the Year conversation. First base DH, that's where the pessimism kicks in, and I agree with you there.
0: Yeah, and I'm saying, as an optimist for this show, I need help from the outside. I need external help. I don't care if it's one guy, multiple guys. You got to bring in somebody to help this team. Preferably the lineup with the first base DH quagmire, but also a reliever is not necessary. Maybe a starter to take some heat off of Cantillo and Messick. But when I look at this lineup, though, I don't see anybody who's playing above their skis, beyond their skis, other than maybe Roque, because he's unproven as a solid to good major league offensive player over the entire year. So we'll see. But, and Austin Hedges, but nobody else in this lineup is doing stuff that's so outrageously good. And you're like, oh my gosh, I can't believe I'm watching this. Like, Kwani's back to doing what we are used to seeing with Kwani. Ramirez hasn't gotten to his level. DeLauder's doing what we thought he was capable of doing. This is what we heard about at the minor league level. All the only key was, can he stay healthy? Bezzana, I don't think he's swung it at a number one overall pick level yet. Maybe for a couple of games here and there. You know, Arias hasn't been consistent. So I don't see anybody beyond maybe Roque and Hedges who have made you go, wow, I can't believe they produced this stuff offensively.
1: For July, I'll put Arias on that list for sure.
0: Not season-wise.
1: Arias
0: has had one good month.
1: And for everybody season, though, yeah, Austin Hedges, I'm waiting for him to tail off, and I am just rooting for that batting average to just go up point by point, it seems like, every day. But, yeah, I mean, it seems like we're on borrowed time with him, but nobody else is really, really going crazy. I'll even buck back with you a little bit on Rocchio. I kind of have confidence that he is going to do basically what he's been doing. You know, the 250, 260, and, you know, a home run here and there and playing a quality shortstop. I think what is going to be up for this lineup to do is to have enough people performing well enough to get him back in that nine spot and get him back where you have all of that value at 260 and what his numbers are. So I think Rocchio isn't bad, but, you know, nobody else is really, really going too crazy right now. Maybe Kwan, but that's just me kind of, you know, with recency bias in the first half of the season, not overall.
0: 216-578-1100, 216-578-1100, Texas Show 21095. And, of course, all the optimism made possible by the ultimate professional sports sandbox known as the AL Central. If this were the AL East, the Guardians would be chewed up and spit out and selling. And also, the optimism is born out of the American League. The American League is wide open. Unlike very few times that I can remember, if you just get in, you have a chance to do some damage in the American League. If the American League were stacked and the AL Central was the AL East, then we wouldn't be having this discussion. 216-578-1100, 216-578-1100, Texas Show 21095.
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8: What's happening, fellow sports fans? It's Andy West. Let's look back on this day in sports history, July 30th. We'll start today in 1959. Future Hall of Famer Willie McCovey had four hits and four at-bats in his major league debut with the San Francisco Giants. His hits included two triples and a 7-2 win over the Philadelphia Phillies. Today in 1990, George Steinbrenner was forced to resign as general partner, his day-to-day management of the New York Yankees, by baseball commissioner Fay Vincent. Vincent announced that Steinbrenner would be stripped of his position and ordered to reduce his financial interest below 50% because of his dealings with a known gambler. And today in 2012, Kendrys Morales homered from both sides of the plate during a 9-run sixth inning. The second home run was a grand slam that sent the Los Angeles Angels romping past the Texas Rangers 15-8. Morales became the third switch hitter in Major League history to homer as a lefty and a righty in the same inning. Carlos Baerga did it for Cleveland in 93, and Mark Bellhorn of the Cubs duplicated that in 2002.
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1: If you're hearing this, you should be concerned about the Asian longhorned beetle, an invasive species that's destroying our trees. 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
0: Look up, look down, look around. Look up, look down, look around. In the trees and on the ground, 'cause the ALB must be found.
1: Some signs of the ALB are dime-sized holes on tree trunks, a sawdust-like material called frass, and the beetle itself, with a long black body and white spots.
0: Look up, look down, look around. Look up, look down, look around. In the trees and on the ground, 'cause the ALB must be found.
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3: ABC News, I'm Dave Packer. A government report today shows that from April to June, the U.S. economy grew less than analysts were expecting.
4: And the Commerce Department also says overall economic growth is slowing down. GDP increased by an annual rate of 1.5% in the second quarter of the year. Keep in mind, though, consumers power the economy, and consumer spending has been very resilient. One sign that we are seeing in this data is that consumers are dipping into their savings to help pay for some of these higher prices.
3: ABC's Elizabeth Schulze. The federal government is warning communities about cyber threats to water systems after 30 plants in Minnesota were hit with cyber attacks. Multiple U.S. officials tell ABC News the attacks may be linked to Iran. Colin Gray, the father of Georgia teenager Colt Gray, who carried out a deadly mass shooting at his high school, has been sentenced to 15 years in prison. Prosecutors say he provided the rifle used in the 2024 attack, where two students were killed. This is ABC News.
5: As we celebrate summer baseball, our all-star team at Lexus of Cleveland will have you cheering for the best starting lineup in Northeast Ohio, including the 2026 seven-passenger TX350. Lexus of Cleveland, proud partner of the Cleveland Guardians.
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23: It comes with the territory. You know that some of the texters to the 21095 going to try to get me off of my optimistic bent. I made it a point, a concerted effort to be optimistic about not just the Guardians, but the Browns and the Cavs as we go tonight. And I wanted the optimism to be rooted in somewhat reality. In other words, no pie in the sky stuff. Oh, they're automatically going to win the World Series, and Browns are going to win the Super Bowl. Cavs will win the NBA title. But some of the texts are trying to drag me into the sewer. One of them, you're always looking at this team with rose-colored Guardians glasses or rose Guardians glasses. You think they are way better than they really are. Well, respectfully, Texter, you must not have listened to me as recently as, oh, I don't know, last night. I mean, even after the victory last night, I was tempering it. Two nights ago, Rob Rozicki and I eviscerated the Guardians. We tore them to shreds and said they need hats for bats and a cleansing. I have been very critical of this team at points throughout the year. When it's warranted, I criticize. When it's not, I don't. But the idea that I've always looking at this team with rose-colored glasses, I don't think when you realize that the American League is open and you recognize that the Guardians are playing in the slapstick comedy central of the American League, that's not looking at the Guardians through rose-colored glasses. That's just saying, by the grace of the small g baseball gods, they have a chance. They have a chance because they're playing in such a terrible division that happens to be in a mediocre league known as the American this year. We got a double dose of Alex, and both of them from Chagrin Falls. I don't think that's ever happened. Let's go to Alex 1 from Chagrin Falls. What's up, Alex?
24: Hey, Dennis. Love your show. Love your optimism, but I got to call you
23: just
24: out
23: for
24: on this,
23: today.
24: Buddy. As much as I love the Bye. Guardians, the chief reason that it's you're shoveling it is The White Sox, the Twins, and the Guardians are all bunched together right now. Yes. And we all know, at least from the public pronouncements from the Twins and the White Sox, that they're actively going to add to their rosters. And we all know from history, the Guardians are not. They might do something at the margins, but nobody's going to come aboard, and we're not going to get bats that are going to fill the black hole that is Reese Hoskins, David Fry, Manzardo, and which is a shame because last year we finished last in almost every offensive category, and this year we're about the same spot in most categories. And last year we had the, I think, second to the last lowest payroll, and this year, I believe, depending on what you look at, we're either second to last or last. Why will this organization not, even if they spent $20 million, they'd have a $95 million payroll, which would still be among the bottom three or four in the major league. But they won't do anything. Why? Why is that?
23: Well, I think you're asking that rhetorically, especially in the final year of the CBA, Alex, because the Dolan ownership wants to run lean as possible into the uncertainty post December 1st of 2026. And when the, you know, when the nuclear winter that we've been pretty much promised by both sides unfolds, the last thing the Guardians want to be doing is doling out money to players beyond this year. And I'm not making excuses for them. I'm just speaking of dealing in reality. That's how they roll. But I totally get your point, and thank you for the call. I really appreciate Alex and the kind words. I want the Guardians to read and reread Zach Meisel from the other day. Zach Meisel with a fantastic piece in The Athletic that took the Guardians to task for yet another season of pitiful offense. And Zach Meisel wrote that it's time for the Guardians to, well, he didn't write this exactly, I'm saying it, Esser, get off the pot. Zach Meisel was like, are we doing this again with a bottom feeder offense and trying to squeeze every drop out of guys who look like they're washed? And Zach listed Guardians' recent free agent hitter additions over the last decade. 2026, Reese Hoskins, Austin Hedges. 2025, Carlos Santana, Austin Hedges. 2024, Austin Hedges. 2023, Josh Bell, Mike Zunino. 2022, Luke Maley. 2021, Cesar Hernandez and Eddie Rosario. 2020, Cesar Hernandez and Domingo Santana. And then Zach wrote, Brad Miller, Hanley Ramirez, and Carlos Gonzalez didn't work in 2019 either. Those are facts. As Kevin Bacon said in A Few Good Men, these are the facts and they are undisputed. If the Guardians are serious about wanting to compete for a World Series, they need to get some help from the outside. And they need to part with at least one prospect that's going to hurt. Because the other team in this trade scenario is not just going to give you the guys you want. You're going to have to give up something to get something. Especially a proven bat like a Luis Arraez, or as Bloom Daddy was mentioning, George Springer. There are others out there, depending on who the sellers are. A lot of buyers, relatively small amount of sellers, but I don't care. The Guardians need to make at least one, preferably two, and hopefully three moves externally. One, maybe two bats, and at least one arm. Alex, number two in Chagrin Falls, you are on the show. What's up, Alex two?
0: Hey there, Dennis. Good. Thanks for taking my call. So I agree with you on a few things, and I'm going to give you a little bit of extra optimism on one part.
23: All right.
0: Like you say, about how the AL Central is so easy, basically, or the AL is just, you know, wide open. Let's be real. It's baseball. Anything could happen in any game, any series. But we need to make a move. I mean, I love how Rocchio's playing. You know, I don't agree with Manzardo, how guys are saying he's not playing that good. You know, it's baseball, ups and downs, ebbs and flows. But we got a lot of things to look at, but, you know, Pedro Serrano in Major League, we have to wake up the bats, but I think that bat probably has to come from somewhere. So the negatives I look at, though, is it's the ownership, and, yeah, when we make moves, we make a move to say we made a move, and I hope I'm wrong. And every time I say I hope I'm wrong, I end up being right. But when I hope I'm right, I'm wrong. But you know what I'm saying? But I hope we make a move, you know?
23: Yeah. What's that? Go ahead, Alex.
0: No, I just say I hope we make some moves. Yeah. I mean, I think you're right. It's more than one piece. But, you know, if we could just get hot at the right time, we came back from 15 and a half down last year, and we're right there. But, I mean, it's just watching the team not be able to hit is tough.
23: Right. And Alex, thank you for the call. I appreciate the double dose of Alex. The Guardians owe it to their fans to be serious in the run-up to Monday's trade deadline. They do. They owe it to their fans. The fan, and not to me and Rob and Bloom Daddy and Bill Wills and Mike Snyder, Greg Brenda, Dave Skozen. They don't know us, but they owe the fans to go out and be serious about trying to not just win the division, but win the World Series. Because we heard in the offseason, hey, we are trying to win a World Series. We do that every year. That's what Chris Antonetti says. Okay. How could Chris Antonetti possibly look anybody in the eyeball or get on a Zoom call with any reporters and actually believe what he's selling if they don't do anything at this deadline? And he tries to say, well, you know what? The goal's the same. We're trying to win the World Series. We believe in our guys in this clubhouse. Come on. I mean, you know, and I'm not trying to go into the negative or into the pessimism part of this because I'm trying to stay true to my dictum here about being optimistic. But Chris Antonetti and Mike Chernoff, they will not be taken seriously if they don't make at least one move of significance before Monday to get some help. Because they've tried the pipeline. The Guardians have tried the pipeline. And it's pretty much dry except for two guys. Well, maybe three, the way Hammy was mentioning it the other night. Huff, Hanau, and Velasquez. I don't think Ralphie's ready. We'll find out from Todd Paquette soon enough. Todd Paquette going to join us, Guardians Prospective. Hanau, I'd like to see him here, but is he guaranteed to be the key that you need in the final 2 months? No. And Huff, I got limited expectations for him if he gets up here. But the Guardians have seen that internally they have a ceiling offensively. And that ceiling is not World Series caliber. It might be division-winning caliber. Thank you, AL Central. But it's not going to be World Series caliber offense unless they can add at least one stick. And yes, that will involve giving up somebody who you like a lot. And it's going to be painful to say goodbye to him. And you don't want him to become Junior Caminero 2.0. Totally understood. But you can't have your fans waiting around year after year now. This is not just a one-year thing. This is a multi-year thing, as outlined by Zach Meisel in The Athletic the other day. Guardians fans have been more than patient, waiting on some help. And it hasn't come. 216-578-1100, text the show 21095.
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23: 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I was just saying that one texter in particular, and it's the same number, yeah, that just delivered that text, that it's saying that I always look at the Guardians with rose-colored glasses. I'm not trashing that assessment. I'm simply saying that it is incorrect. I do not always view the Guardians with rose-colored glasses. I call them out whenever they deserve it. I praise them when it's warranted. If they're on a 10-game winning streak, I'm not going to sit here and dog them. But when they're losing, I'm not going to be like, oh, you know what? Everything will be fine. They're racking up losses, but don't worry about it. Last year, the 10-game losing streak, I buried them that Sunday after the Detroit debacle. And, you know, they got swept by the Tigers at Progressive Field, 10-game losing streak, heading to Houston. I'm like, this team's cooked. It's over. It's done. Ripped them a new one for hours post-game. All right, so they wound up winning the division. I was happy about it. That's the ebbs and flows of the baseball season. Right now with the Guardians, it's difficult to be too optimistic because their record suggests they're mediocre. I try to be tonight. I have tried to be tonight because I choose to be. I choose to look at the glass half full where this team is concerned, and that's how I'm going to do it with the Browns and the Cavs as this show unfolds. But I keep the opinions coming, but I disagree with the notion that I'm trashing anybody here. D-Man, I enjoy your show because you're one of us. When the Guardians win, you're up. When they lose, you're down. That's all of us. Keep up the good work. It's very enjoyable. John F. in North Jackson. John F. has always been a great fan of Sportsline, and that's wonderful. I mean, I'm a lifelong Cleveland major sports fan, born and raised here. And I say I'm a diehard fan, mostly died because it's been so difficult. But I can't move off of my fandom for those three teams. I never will. Do I like other teams from afar? At times, yes. Like when I was a kid, if it wasn't the Indians, I loved the Red Sox. I loved the Cowboys if it wasn't the Browns. But my allegiance is always going to be with the Cleveland major teams, major sports teams, and the Buckeyes. I went to Northwestern, but I still am all about the Buckeyes. You know, Northwestern, great, but if it's Northwestern versus Ohio State, I want Ohio State to win. Just the Buckeye blood in me growing up. And so I'm not going to trade in my fandom for other teams when it's convenient. I didn't bail on the Browns when they weren't here for 3 years and other people were picking teams to root for. I'm like, yeah. I just want the Browns back. I want the Cleveland NFL team back. It's never an act for me with this fandom. I live it, breathe it, eat it, sleep it, and I want it so bad for the Cleveland sports world to have great teams. 216-578-1100. On the other side of the upcoming break, Todd Paquette, Guardians prospective, knows this organization inside and out. We'll pick his brain on potential prospects who could get moved for value in return. We'll be back.

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4: From ABC News, I'm Dave Packard. President Trump says he may temporarily withdraw the name of his attorney general nominee, Todd Blanche, with two Republicans on the Senate Judiciary Committee saying they're not yet ready to vote for him.
5: The two Republican holdouts on the Judiciary Committee say they want it in writing. A commitment from the AG nominee that the Anti-Weaponization Fund is dead, along with limits on the sweeping order barring tax audits targeting President Trump and his family. As Trump says he has no problem pulling Todd Blanche's nomination or renewing it when Tom Tillis and John Cornyn's terms expire in January, Cornyn says Trump would be mistaken if he believes those are the only two Republican senators who have concerns.
4: ABC's Stephen Portnoy. A judge in Georgia handed Colin